Father, thank you so much for washing away our sins. And so now we're living forgiving. This is Praise FM. My name is Jennifer. Thank you for joining us worship today. And remember that we are always honored to stand together with you in prayer. And so whenever you have a prayer need, please share with your family, share with your church, and share with Praise FM at our Praise and Prayer wall at praisefm.org.

Stephen Curtis Chapman with Don't Lose Heart. And my next song, just before I drop it, I want to share the song story with you and how it came about. So Taya and Brian Fowler and Micah Cooper sat, I mean, they wrote the song you're about to hear, Come Into the Light, and then it sat in her Dropbox for a year. But as she had to go on tour, she felt she would want to leave that song. So that's when she did it. And she sang it worldwide for 6 months, and she hasn't stopped singing it yet. And for Ty, she prays that as we hear Jesus' invitation, it moves us to action to walk in the light as he is in the light. Because our merciful God, he sees us and he loves us anyway. And he invites us to have a relationship with him, up close and personal. And by the grace of God, as we walk with him and surrender, he will lead us in a better way. May we heed his invitation and start running toward him and come into the light.

while these matching funds remain. They want you to keep finding hope here, and now we get to share that hope with someone else. Maybe a song right when you needed it, or a prayer reminded you that you were not alone. 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

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Everything I'm touching seems to be going the opposite way. And then some way, somehow, he shows up in a way that is so beautiful, so unexpected. You're like, oh, God, you're still thinking about me. You still love me. Yes, he still does, always has. He is faithful still, and he is always right there.

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0: I'm Katie, and today we are going to remember the truth from Psalm 112, verses 1 through 5. Praise the Lord. Blessed is the man who fears the Lord, who finds great delight in his commands. His children will be mighty in the land. The generation of the upright will be blessed. Wealth and riches are in his house, and his righteousness endures forever. Even in darkness, light dawns for the upright, for the gracious and compassionate and righteous man. Good will come to him who is generous and lends freely, who conducts his affairs with justice. We've been remembering the truth from Psalm 112, verses 1 through 5.
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Daily, we have got to speak Jesus over our lives, over our circumstances, over our family, over our children, over our businesses, because what we speak and what we proclaim, God's word over our lives, that is what will come to pass. And as we do this, it is important that we stand firm without fear or anxiety, knowing that we are rooted in God and He has us exactly where He wants us to be. He has got us.

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1: For anyone listening in today who's been asking questions, God, are you there? God, do you still love me? Do you even care about all that I'm going through? The next word from Isaiah 41 verse 10 is for you. It says, fear not, for I am with you. Be not dismayed, for I am your God. I will strengthen you. I will help you. I will uphold you with my righteous hand. That's Isaiah chapter 41 verse 10. And I hope that word encouraged you. God will never give up on you. He's always fighting for your heart.

0: I'm Ted, and we're remembering the truth together today from the Gospel of Matthew. It's the words of Jesus recorded in Matthew chapter 18, verses 10 through 14. "See that you do not despise one of these little ones, for I tell you that their angels in heaven always see the face of my Father in heaven. What do you think? If a man owns 100 sheep and one of them wanders away, will he not leave the 99 on the hills and go to look for the one that wandered off? And if he finds it, truly I tell you, he is happier about that one sheep than about the 99 that did not wander off. In the same way, your Father in heaven is not willing that any of these little ones should perish." We've been remembering the truth together today, reflecting on the words of Jesus recorded in the Gospel of Matthew, chapter 18, verses 10 through 14.
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for time. Tried to work my way to good. Trouble is I never could. But then you showed me just exactly how grace works.

1 John 1:9 says, if we confess our sins, he's faithful and just to cleanse us of all unrighteousness. You know what? Jesus Christ came to die for you and for me so our sins can be forgiven. He died on the cross for you and for me, a painful death. So when we place our trust in him, when we choose to make him Lord and King of our lives, our slates are wiped clean. We start a new life in him. We become reconciled to our Father. We need Jesus. It's the best decision you can ever make. Best friend we can ever invite into our lives. I'd like to encourage you to pray with me today to make him the Lord and King, Savior of your life. Please pray with me. Jesus, you died upon a cross and rose again to save the lost. Forgive me now of all my sin. Come be my Savior, Lord and friend. Change my life. Make it new and help me, Lord, to live for you. In Jesus' name, amen. If you said this prayer with me, congratulations. Know that today a new life in Christ has begun in you. Visit newbelievercourse.com. The Hope of Christ is from Aaron Williams featuring Shane and Shay.

onto our praise and prayer wall, we have a request from an anonymous worshiper. Says, please pray for a great awakening for many of my family members to be drawn to Jesus, conviction of their sins and salvation. Father, we thank you for the life of our dear friend, and we pray for their family. Father, we're praying that you bring them to a place of awareness of you, a place of encounter with you, so they experience your amazing grace, your love, your forgiveness, your mercies that are new every morning. Father, let them encounter you in a way that they have no choice than to say that, Lord, it is you. If it had not been for you on my side, where would I be? Cause it to open up their hearts and their minds to you, their spirits to you. In the mighty name of Jesus, we pray that you touch every single member of the family. Let them have their own personal encounter with you so they can say, this is my God. I have chosen you as my God. It's no longer another person's God, but they know you for themselves because they have had a personal encounter with you. As they come into your saving grace, we pray that, Father, they will submit themselves to walking in obedience to you. In Jesus' name, amen.

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What an encouraging one from Danny Gokey. Stay strong. And that brings me to what I want to share with you before we wrap up today from Philippians chapter 4, verse 13. It says, I can do all things through him who strengthens me. That's Philippians chapter 4, verse 13. Thank you so much for joining me in worship today. My name is Jennifer. I've been worshiping with you from Ghana. Let's do this again on Sunday, same time.

0: I'm Katie. Thanks for remembering the truth with us today. We're reading from Romans 10, verses 11 through 17. As scripture says, anyone who believes in him will never be put to shame. For there is no difference between Jew and Gentile. The same Lord is Lord of all and richly blesses all who call on him. For everyone who calls on the name of the Lord will be saved. How then can they call on one they have not believed in? And how can they believe in one whom they have not heard? And how can they hear without someone preaching to them? And how can anyone preach unless they are sent? As it is written, how beautiful are the feet of those who bring good news. But not all the Israelites accepted the good news, for Isaiah says, Lord, who has believed our message? Consequently, faith comes from hearing the message, and the message is heard through the word about Christ. Romans 10, 11 through 17.
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That was Seth Schleeder on Praise FM. You know, we usually think that worship comes naturally on the mountaintop, when our prayers are answered, or when life is going well, or when we feel like we can clearly see what God is doing. But what about the valley? What about when we're grieving, or confused, or disappointed, or asking God questions that we don't have answers to? Psalm 23 says, "Even though I walk through the darkest valley, I will fear no evil, for you are with me." Friends, the valley may not be where we want to be, but God is still there. And he's still worthy of our worship, not because the valley is good, but because he is good. We can bring him our tears and questions and the hurt and still say, "Jesus, I trust you and you're worthy." Sometimes the deepest worship happens when we choose to praise him before we see the other side.

friends, think about what Jesus has rescued you from. The shame and sin and things that maybe you thought would always define you, and then Jesus stepped in and gave you new life. Ephesians 2 says that even when we were dead in our sins, God made us alive with Christ. And that's the gospel, that we didn't rescue ourselves, but Jesus came for us. He took our place and brought us from death to life. So today, don't just remember what Jesus has done, but celebrate it. Your past doesn't get the final word. Your failures don't get the final word. Jesus does. And because of him, we get to walk in freedom and hope and new life. And that is something that's worth celebrating every day.

Hi, this is Katie here at Praise FM, and I have some exciting news. 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Unbelievable! 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And if you've already given to Fall Celebration, thank you so much for your gift. And if you've never given, would you consider joining us today? 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

That was Life Church Worship with Redemption Has Come. Sometimes we look at our past and see everything that we wish that we could change. But friends, Jesus doesn't just forgive our past, he redeems it. Ephesians 1 verse 7 says, in him we have redemption through his blood, the forgiveness of sins in accordance with the riches of God's grace. Redemption means that Jesus can take what was broken and write a different ending. So if you've been carrying shame over something that Jesus has already forgiven, you don't have to keep carrying it. Your past may be part of your story, but it doesn't have to be the conclusion. Because of Jesus, redemption has come, and where we see brokenness, he can bring restoration.

Jesus isn't distant from our suffering. Isaiah 53 verse 3 says that he was despised and rejected by mankind, a man of suffering and familiar with pain. He is acquainted with our sorrows. He knows what it feels like to grieve and to be rejected and misunderstood and to hurt. So when we're walking through something painful, we don't have to wonder if Jesus understands, because he does. And that means that we can bring him the real stuff, the grief and questions and the disappointment and even the tears that we don't know how to put into words. Jesus meets us there. We worship not because the suffering is easy or because we say we understand it, but because we know the one who walks through it with us. He's familiar with our sorrow, and he will not leave us alone in it.

0: We are remembering the truth together from Acts 1, 4 through 8. On one occasion, while he was eating with them, he gave them this command. Do not leave Jerusalem, but wait for the gift my Father promised, which you have heard me speak about. For John baptized with water, but in a few days you will be baptized with the Holy Spirit. Then they gathered around him and asked him, Lord, are you at this time going to restore the kingdom to Israel? He said to them, It is not for you to know the times or dates the Father has set by his own authority, but you will receive power when the Holy Spirit comes on you, and you will be my witnesses in Jerusalem and in all Judea and Samaria and to the ends of the earth. This truth from God's word is from Acts 1, 4 through 8.
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2: 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After weeks of prayer at church, he was miraculously healed. Now he's growing strong in faith and following Christ.
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Friends, we don't worship a savior who stayed in the tomb. We worship Jesus who walked out of it, defeated sin and death, and is alive today. Romans 6 verse 4 says that just as Christ was raised from the dead, we too can walk in newness of life. So the resurrection isn't just something that we celebrate as a past event. It means that we have new life right now. And the things that once held us don't have to hold us anymore.

Friends, when you've really experienced the goodness of God, it's hard to keep it to yourself. Psalm 34, verse 8 says, "Taste and see that the Lord is good." And there's a difference between knowing about God's goodness and actually experiencing it. When you've seen Him provide, carry you, forgive you, heal your heart, or meet you right where you were, then you have a story to tell. Even when we step outside and see the beauty and the intentionality in the creation that He made, how can you not think of His goodness? And maybe somebody around you needs to hear your story today. You don't have to have the perfect words or a theology degree. You just tell them what Jesus has done for you. His goodness was never meant to stop with us. So what have you tasted and seen God do? Don't keep it to yourself. Tell somebody today.

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Jesus, we praise you that you are alive, that the tomb is empty, that you defeated sin and death. And because of that, we get to walk forward in newness of life and freedom. Jesus, help us to never grow tired of hearing the good news of the gospel and to celebrate your resurrection every day. We praise you that with you, Jesus, comes hope and comes a new way to live. I pray, Father, that you would shine through us to the people around us, that they would see something different in us so that we can tell others about you. We love you, Jesus. You're so good. Amen.

Ephesians 2 verse 8 says, "For it is by grace you have been saved through faith. And this is not from yourselves, it is the gift of God." Grace means that we don't have to earn God's love or work our way back to Him. We simply receive what Jesus has already given us. So I encourage you today to not focus on your failures, but instead to look for the incredible grace that God has already given you.

0: It's time now to remember the truth together as we read God's Word. Today we are reading from the book of Galatians, chapter 6, verses 4 through 10. Each one should test their own actions. Then they can take pride in themselves alone, without comparing themselves to someone else. For each one should carry their own load. Nevertheless, the one who receives instruction in the Word should share all good things with their instructor. Do not be deceived. God cannot be mocked. A man reaps what he sows. Whoever sows to please their flesh from the flesh will reap destruction. Whoever sows to please the Spirit from the Spirit will reap eternal life. Let us not become weary in doing good, for at the proper time we will reap a harvest if we do not give up. Therefore, as we have opportunity, let us do good to all people, especially to those who belong to the family of believers. We've been remembering the truth from the book of Galatians, chapter 6, verses 4 through 10.
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That was Ren Collective on Praise FM. When life feels overwhelming, it's easy to focus on what's missing instead of noticing what God has already placed right in front of us. So today, I encourage you to take a moment and count your blessings. Literally, think about the people that God has put in your life. Think about the prayers he's answered, the doors he's opened, and the way that he's provided. And even think about the little things that you might normally overlook. James 1 verse 17 says that every good and perfect gift is from above. Gratitude has a way of changing our perspective. What if instead of making a list of everything that you wish you had, what if you spent some time thanking God for everything that you already have now? Start counting, and I bet you'll realize that there's a whole lot more to be thankful for than you thought.

That was Jeremy and Adrian Camp with Whatever May Come. Friends, we don't know what today will bring, but we do know who will be with us through it. Whether life brings joy or disappointment, answered prayers or unanswered questions, we can trust Jesus with whatever may come. Psalm 23 reminds us that even when we walk through the darkest valley, He is with us. We don't need to know what's coming when we know the one who goes with us.

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Philippians 2 says, therefore, God exalted him to the highest place and gave him the name that is above every name, that at the name of Jesus, every knee should bow in heaven and on earth and under the earth, and every tongue acknowledge that Jesus Christ is Lord, to the glory of God the Father.

Friends, God's faithfulness isn't dependent on what happens next. He was faithful yesterday, he'll be faithful tomorrow, and he's faithful right now. Lamentations 3:22 and 23 says, because of the Lord's great love, we are not consumed. For his compassions never fail. They are new every morning. Great is your faithfulness. So whatever you're facing today, you can worship from a place of trust. Not because you know how everything will turn out, but because you know who God is. His faithfulness isn't just a promise for your future, but it's your reality right now.

0: Today, we're remembering the truth from Proverbs 11, 10 through 18. When it goes well with the righteous, the city rejoices, but when the wicked perish, there are shouts of gladness. By the blessing of the upright, a city is exalted. By the mouth of the wicked, it is overthrown. Whoever belittles his neighbor lacks sense, but a man of understanding remains silent. Whoever goes about slandering reveals secrets, but he who is trustworthy in spirit keeps a thing covered. Where there is no guidance, a people falls. But in an abundance of counselors, there is safety. Whoever puts up security for a stranger will surely suffer harm, but he who hates striking hands in pledge is secure. A gracious woman gets honor, and violent men get riches. A man who is kind benefits himself, but a cruel man hurts himself. The wicked earns deceptive wages, but one who sows righteousness gets a sure reward. We've been remembering the truth from Proverbs 11, 10 through 18.
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0: Welcome to It's Your Time, a program brought to you by the Lord's Garden Ministries, a ministry with a vision to bring God's glory back into the lives of people who have been battered by the world in different ways. Isaiah 51 verse 3, "For the Lord shall comfort Zion, he will comfort all her waste places, and he will make her wilderness like Eden, and her desert like the garden of the Lord. Joy and gladness shall be found therein, thanksgiving and the voice of melody." Tune in to Apostle Mrs. Leanne Kofi, General Overseer of the Lord's Garden Ministries, with its headquarters in Akosombo.
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3: Obedience is key. God provided help this young man, and he showed them. He took them right to the point where the people were jubilating, celebrating, because they are stolen from them. Ha! May God give you divine solution. I pray for you this morning. May God give you solution. He said, "You will not see rain, you will not see dew, but surely the ditches shall be filled with water." You will see rain, you will see dew. It may be like it's dry, but surely by the time you wake up tomorrow morning, the ditches shall be filled with water, and there'll be enough water for you and your men to drink. Hallelujah. So he found them, and Bible said they fought. He went down with his army and they slew the men. You know, they fought. It was a battle. It was a battle, you know. And when I got the word, yeah, because they fought. They slew the people from like this evening to tomorrow evening. It was a whole day of, you know, fighting. Those days, it was with sword. Kiao, kiao, kiao, kiao, that's here in the movie. And they were killing them left and right. And the slaughter was great. Because I'm sure the Amalekites were a lot. It took a whole day of intense battle to take over and take back what belonged to them. Life is a battle. Pursuit is a battle. Listen, the world is full of so many people. And everything you want, somebody also wants it. Who's going to get it? Who's going to get it? Yeah, because you see, maybe you have a shop or a store or something. And then you decide that because you want to relax a bit, you sleep until 9 before you get to the shop at 10 because of traffic. And the buyers are coming in. Maybe early buyers come in by 6, 7. Your shop should open by 7:30. Others have opened their shop. You get there at 10. Walasha. By the time you get there, all sales are gone. And you sit there wasting your time from 10 to 5 p.m. And you go home and tell your husband or wife in the Yantwadi, there was no sales today. It wasn't there was no sales, so. You miss your timing. You miss the time of your visitation. Life is war. Obra yoku. And if it's a battle, then you can be sure that life is not easy. If anybody has ever lied to you that become a Christian and life will be easy for you, oh, they lie to you. Life is not easy, but praise be to God that we have a helper. Oh, that's what makes it different for us. We have an advocate. We have the strongest of the strong on our side. So even though life is not easy, by his power we prevail and we overcome and we win. Hallelujah. Because we have received the strength of the one who created everything. So who wins this? You will win unless you decide not to pursue. But once you make up your mind that this thing, I am pursuing it, I'm winning it, I'm taking it back, or I will not permit it, I'm taking back my life. The minute you decide, and you decide that, yes, God, I will pursue, I'll overtake, I'll recover. When they got a battle, it wasn't easy, but they fought. They fought not in their own strength, but they fought according to the word of God. They fought according to the promise of God, which God has said to David, "You shall overtake and you surely recover all." So they're fighting a battle that was being pushed by the power of God. Heaven was backing them. Angels were backing them. Are there people in this house this morning? Oh, come on. those who are backing them. And the fourth, don't be afraid to fight your battles. Don't be chicken. You say a chicken, you are weak. Bible says, ever since the days of John the Baptist, that the kingdom of heaven suffers violence, and the violence take by what? By, and what? Add your own fire. Yeah, you must fight. Amen. You must fight with courage. You must be brave in life. Bible says, the righteous are as bold as a lion. There should be nothing like a fearful Christian. Because God has not given you the spirit of fear. No, the Holy Spirit of God who is in us is not the spirit of fear. He's the spirit of? He's the spirit of what? The spirit of what? Oh, put your hands together. The spirit of power, of love, and of a sound mind. A sound mind. Adrian Hotel. Also, Wadrian and Hotel. Now, better Wadrian Hotel. You have a sound mind as you believe the word of God and you take in the word of God and you imbibe the word of God. Fear will leave you. One of the greatest enemies of pursuit is fear. Because fear will discourage you. Fear will tell you, I can't do it. I can't make it. Fear will tell you, oh, it's too much for me. Fear will tell you, oh, but they have gone already. Fear will tell you, but it's lost. Fear will tell you, but it's too late. Who told you it's too late? If God has said, rise, pursue, recover, get up, move. Move in the strength of courage. Be brave. You know, God said to Joshua that be bold and be courageous. Be very bold and be courageous. There was a time in my life, God didn't tell me that. He said, Nana, you have to be brave. And I said, brave, ke. Brave. So I went to my dictionary to see again what bravery is. And I realized that bravery is not that you are not afraid. Bravery is that you know that this thing is dangerous. But then, because of your desire or because of what is upon you to do, you face it. That's being brave. You face the danger. You jump into it. And I promise you, God will hold you up. I said, God will hold you up. You must be strong in battle. You must be bold. You must be courageous. You must walk in the power of the Holy Spirit who gives us strength to overcome, strength to persevere. And that is the strength with which they went. Hallelujah. You must persevere in your pursuit. You must be strategic in your pursuit. You must be determined. Don't lose your determination. If I don't lose momentum, you are running, don't lose momentum. Keep on. When you get tired, you sit down, but get up and run again. Last time I saw a race, and there was somebody, he fell, you know, on the track, and people passed him by. But when he got up, I think he got a muscle pull. Yeah, it was a muscle pull. But when he got up, hey, he started running, and he intensified his speed. And people shouted, hey, cheering him on, like how the angels of God and those who've gone ahead of us, the cloud of witnesses, how they are cheering us on. Yes, they are cheering us on. And he was running. Then he passed the first batch, running. The shouting became more. And I'm sure the shout was also encouraging him. Who, the first. Mr. Odi first. He was first. Despite the hindrance, despite the time lost, maybe you think you've lost time. Some say, oh, all my classmates are gone ahead of me. Who is the master of time? Abba. So, but you know, I'm too old. Who holds life? Yeah, so what are you talking about? You are not too old. You are not too young. And it's never late. God is never late, oh. He's always on time. Last time, I was talking to a young man, and he reminded me that years ago, I told him a story. I told him about Colonel Sanders, who was a retired army man. So Colonel Sanders retired. And in his retirement in America, because they retire after 60, he was at home, like doing nothing. He said, what can I do to, you know, just while away time, make some small money. Then he remembered that his mother's chicken was nice. His mother's chicken recipe. So he picked his mother's chicken recipe and started to fry chicken. First of all, for the family. Then he extended to the neighbors. And then, you know, people say, hey, Then he starts selling small, small. That is Kentucky Fried Chicken, KFC today. KFC has gone where Kenneth Sanders never went. KFC has made billions, I mean trillions of dollars. That man, I mean, he made money in his time, but the world came even more after he died. You are not too old. Tap your neighbor on the shoulder if you can. Maybe I'll find you inside. Say, neighbor, you are not too old. You are not too young. Tell your neighbor, you are not late. Tell the neighbor, you are on time. Tell the person you are on schedule for greater things in the name of Jesus. Oh, somebody put your hands together. Be strong in the Lord and in the power of his might in the battle. And you know, God will give you daily strength. Sometimes you wake up in the morning and it's like, I'm telling you something. You are not late. God is about to do greater things in your life. God, I'm speaking prophetically. Some who don't understand. I said, God is about to do greater things in your life. God is about to take you from where you are today to where he has ordained for you. You are not late, you're on time. You must pursue with all fervency. You must move on with all courage and strength. Don't look around you. But when you look around you today, you will fail. You'll be discouraged. The greatest enemy to man is discouragement. But we will encourage ourselves in the Lord. For the Lord does all things. Oh, put your hands to the Lord together. So today, if you see me dressed fine like this, Charlie, give me space. Tell us, give me slack. No, so for there. Land your pen life. Me pen life that me pay who? What chibush is all? Nya me am also do kroma. We say me more life. Not bad day. Bo. Iri who? I mean, be encouraging your life. Do something. Somebody even you need to change your walkings. Some of you walk like this because you are discouraged. Hey, Jayo, pick step. Sister, we're not here to encourage your own self. Do you know what I'm saying? Don't take life on the cool and, you know, biara. Yeah, you see, it's not just a physical battle. It's a warfare we are in. When I saw Brock, I'm talking about the warfare of life. Spiritual warfare. The Apostle Paul says that we are not wrestling against flesh and blood, but against principalities, against powers, against the rulers of the darkness of this world, against spiritual wickedness in high places. That is the battle we are in. But at the same time, the Bible has, or the same apostle has told us that because of this, put upon you the whole armor of God, that you may be able to stand in the evil day and having done all to stand. So even though the evil of this world want to press you down, discourage you, steal from you, take from you, kill you, destroy you, but praise be to God that a higher power has been given to you to overcome, to pursue, to take, to recover all. Your life will change. If you think your life is good today, you ain't seen nothing yet. I say if you think your life is good today, wait for what God is about to do. You call these days those days because God is going to do a greater thing. Bible says upon Mount Zion, there shall be deliverance and there shall be holiness. Obadiah 1:17, and the house of Jacob shall possess their possession. You possess everything God has given to you. Hallelujah. You will not falter. You will not fail. You will possess it. David recovered all. Said there was not one thing that was lost to them. Both family, wives, children, and property. Said there was nothing that he did not get back. He recovered all. He got back everything. You will also recover everything. Your possession, your family, your peace, your health, your finances, everything, you recover all. Nothing missing, nothing broken. That is the word, and that is my faith for you, and that's my faith for myself. Amen. So we're going to pursue vision. We're going to pursue purpose. We're going to pursue our financial destiny. We are going to pursue our tomorrow. We are going to pursue by prayer, by fasting, by deliverance. Hey, eye kata kata kata. So all you have to do is present yourself. We are going to pursue our God-given vision until we attain. This year, the theme of our year is what? Bosem. What month are we in? So we must pursue, and then we will come to a place of divine establishment and enlargement. There are certain things no one can pursue for you. You yourself. So arise. It's you to arise. Shine. For your light has come, and the glory of God is risen upon you. Shall we stand up, church, with the clap offering? Thank you, Jesus. Thank you, Jesus. You want to thank the Lord this morning? Ayoko shanda la basanda. Imakuski felemando skipranda. We give you thanks, oh God. We give you glory. So open up your mouth, church. Please thank God for this call to pursuit and this call to attainment. Yes. God is calling us to pursue, to chase, and to receive, to possess what belongs to us. We have struggled with issues, but no more. It's time to arise. Kandolobo shifele mandalaba. To break every stronghold in your way. Sometimes there are hindrances in your way. By the power of prayer, oh, and pursuit, we will break every hindrance, and we are running home free. So lift up your voice this morning. The enemy wants to destroy your life. He wants to destroy your marriage. He wants to destroy your job. No. We say an emphatic no. We will not allow that. Halaboko skipa. Open your mouth and pray. Resonda la babazi. In the mighty name of Jesus, this morning lift up your voice and thank God. And you want to pray along with me the next few minutes. My time is up. You want to pray right now that, oh Lord, strengthen my heart and my mind from every discouragement. Strengthen my life, oh God, from every disappointment, from every discouragement in life. In the mighty name of Jesus, someone open your mouth and pray. We want to bumpy and pay rade, shame day. Lift up your voice and pray. Makona, I need people to pray this morning. Makodi bianda, lezulomo kota barabazende. I need your strength, oh God. Strengthen my heart. Somebody pray. Oh Lord, strengthen me. Bring me out of discouragement. Bring me out of depression. Bring me out, oh God, of despair. In the name of Jesus, kina maso. Abaredebe skola. Oh Lord, strengthen my heart and strengthen my mind. Oh Lord, strengthen my soul. My God, give me the strength I need in this time. Remove discouragement from me. Remove disappointment from my way. In the mighty name of Jesus. Somebody pray, oh Lord, heal my heart, oh God. From betrayal, my God, from rejection, from pain, from loss, in the name of Jesus. Ademo kona makadamosa, reka parazete beremeso, raka pandalaba. Somebody lift up your voice and pray this morning. You are praying for yourself. You are praying for your family. In the name of Jesus, my God, deliver my life from destruction. My God, babasula bade la manda. Give me the strength to pursue whatever the thief has stolen. Whatever the devil is taking from my life, my God, whatever hindrances there are, give me the strength and the power to pursue my vision, my future, my life. Pare sokomonda ba resipa papaya no pay mampa bondwe radiani mu ewo Yesu Kristo dimo papaya ayeko skipaya radi yimi fi ohawu ateti abemubuo inkuguo mu sela baba. We will not be defeated. I will not be defeated in life. We rise up strong in the new strength that God is giving us. Somebody declare, I receive new strength. I receive new strength, spiritual strength, physical strength, mental strength, divine ability. Mantolobos kapaya. We will not face defeat. We will not be defeated. We will not give up. I need people to pray. You are praying for yourself, so pray. We want another vampire. Sikandolo Bosha. Livere Katalababa. restore my peace, restore my joy, restore my businesses, restore my ministry, restore my life, my marriage, restore, restore the joy of my salvation, my glory, oh God, restore. Pray for yourself, pray for your family, in the name of Jesus. We take back this morning, we declare, we take back whatever the enemy has stolen from us, we take it back. Antekos kapa, rindolo bobosha. The devil cannot win. I said this, Satan cannot win. Witches and wizards, they cannot win. Abeifonia and Beimunsam, they cannot win. No, no, no. For the Lord is our strength and our deliverer. Makadeso, no power from the pit of hell can bring you down. You are not coming down, you are rising in new strength. We subdue all powers of darkness by the power of the name of Jesus. Lift up your voice and pray, Madesu, Ayesu, Kilelemanda, in the name of Jesus, we overcome every obstacle. Pray, no obstacle, no obstacle, no obstacle in your way. Somebody pray for divine direction.

0: direction unto winning my battle. 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Lord, show me the way. Open my doors and open my gate of opportunity. Somebody pray my day. For we take back, we possess our possession in the mighty name of Jesus. Oh Lord, show us the way. Make way for me. Everybody pray for money. Obi mo pay na no pay. Everybody pray for money. Our yes to him. Open. Shut doors. Make a way for me, oh God. In my marriage, in my family, in my ministry, in my business, in my health, oh God. Make a way for me. I take back my peace of mind. I take back whatever belongs to me. I take it back. I recover all. I will not lose. Any good thing. Somebody pray in my life. I shall not lose any good thing in my life. I possess my wealth, my money, my business, my health. Somebody pray and declare, no weapon formed against my life or my family shall prosper in the name of Jesus. Somebody declare, no weapon formed against my life, my children, my family will prosper in the name of Jesus. I overcome. I overcome. Somebody declare, I conquer. I win every battle. Every physical battle. Every spiritual battle. I win by the power of God. Lift up your voice and pray. My joy. Somebody declare, I will not die, but I will live to declare the goodness of the Lord. I will not fail in life. You will not fail. I said, you shall not fail. You overcome by the power of God. I said, surely goodness and mercy shall follow us all the days of our lives, and we shall dwell in the house of the Lord forever and ever. I surely, somebody declare, I declare surely goodness, God's goodness and God's mercy will follow me all the days of my life, and I shall dwell in the house of the Lord forever and ever. Somebody declare surely goodness, God's goodness. Somebody declare, by the power of God, I declare, it shall be well with me. It shall be well with my life. It shall be well with my future. We need a praying house this morning. We are moving into battle. I said, we are moving into battle. Somebody charge up your spirit in prayer. We move to pursue. We move to overcome. We move to overtake. And we move to recover all. In the name of Jesus, lift up your voice and pray. In the mighty name of the Lord Jesus, somebody put your hands together with a big shout of praise unto God. I said, with a big shout of praise unto God, shout unto the Lord with a voice of triumph. Shout unto God with a voice of victory, for you have overcome. You overtake, you recover all. In the mighty name of Jesus, glory to God. And I declare you shall possess the gates of your enemies. I declare you rise up from the place of sorrow, of disappointment, of discouragement. You rise to the place of strong encouragement and possession. Oh, you didn't hear me. This morning, in the mighty name of Jesus, I declare the Lord will strengthen you. The Lord will give you new strength to pursue your vision. Your business will flourish again. Your marriage will be stable. Your children will do well. That child of yours that is gone errant, that child is coming back home clear. I say your children shall be clear-minded. Oh, in the mighty name of Jesus, you overtake every power that has risen against your life. This one I declare by the power of God that no witch, no wizard, no demon will overcome you. You overcome them. I say you overcome them.
1: Amen.
0: I say you overcome every witch, every wizard by the blood of the Lamb and by the word of your testimony. You are more than a conqueror. I say you are more than a conqueror.
1: Yes.
0: You recover in your health.
1: Yes, Lord.
0: Your body shall be sound in health.
1: Amen.
0: From the crown of your head to the sole of your feet.
1: Jesus.
0: In the mighty name of Jesus, every missed opportunity in your life, it comes back to you.
1: Yes.
0: I say every missed opportunity in your life, it comes back to you.
1: Amen.
0: In the mighty name of the Lord Jesus. Receive the strength of God this morning to arise in encouragement, to pursue, and to recover all. That by the end of 2026, you will stand in the place of divine establishment and you shall be enlarged. To the glory of God the Father, we give Him praise this morning. Oh,

0: 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Come join the celebrated family.
1: Yeah. 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

0: 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Praise the Lord, all
1: nations. Righteousness is a weapon of success. Christ Jesus is our wisdom. As long as you try, you shall succeed. No individual can rise in life higher than the wisdom he operates in.
2: The Bible says wisdom is the principal thing. Therefore, get wisdom. And with all you are getting, get understanding.
3: Welcome to Treasures of Wisdom with Bishop Gordon Kesey.
1: And one of the most important things is found in 2 Corinthians chapter 10. It says that though we walk in the flesh, we do not war after the flesh. We are fighting the spiritual battle. So for the next few minutes, I'll be sharing with us how we can have victory in that battle. Faith is a very powerful one. Faith is also an armor and a weapon. I want to talk about the faith as a weapon. Faith as a weapon. Faith as a weapon. The first area your faith works is when you sense that nothing seems to work and you are beginning to fear. It is an attack of the enemy, because always the first target of your faith is fear. The devil brings fear against your faith. And I'm telling you today, anytime you are fearing, is the time to stand and you shall get victory.
4: The
1: Bible says, fight the good fight of faith. He says what? Fight the good fight of faith. We are not to fight people physically. So what does it mean to fight the good fight of faith? When God tells you to do something, and nobody knows God has said that to you, when the enemy comes to tell you that, that thing you are thinking of, it cannot work. And all this is taking place in your mind.
2: So in your mind, you are saying it will work.
4: That's what you also can say.
2: Then the next day, the devil says it will not work. The next day, you say it will work. And the next day says it will not work.
1: All this is taking place in your mind. You are fighting. Fighting doubt. You are fighting the fact that it won't work. And if you stand with God, then God will bring it to pass. If you don't stand with God, a double-minded person, unstable in all his ways, you cannot get anything from God. Every spiritual battle is led by faith. Listen carefully. Every spiritual battle is led by faith. If you want healing, it's by faith. If you want to live a life of constant walking in God's will, it is by faith. If you want to be separate from the low levels of
2: your level of talking to a higher level of believing things will happen to you, it is by faith. So if you don't fight the battle of faith, you go two steps forward, then you come three steps backwards. Sunday, you take two steps forward. Monday, Tuesday, Wednesday, you take seven steps backward.

0: see it in a physical.
1: Obi se be wo ohuna mu.
0: When you don't believe this,
1: so wonju we mu ndia.
0: And someone says that, oh, I have got this thing by faith.
1: No, because it means that cancer deal was you.
0: Oh, stop.
1: Oh, now I know.
0: Nobody goes by faith these days.
1: We are no GDN and I'm Samri.
0: Faith is no more working.
1: GDN, yet you will be.
0: You will be an example for people that faith still works.
1: We
0: are raising faith leaders and faith workers. May people see your faith. And give glory to God in heaven. Faith is backed by action. That is what makes your faith work. When your faith is not backed by action, there is no way to show that your faith is working. I'm taking very small steps. That's all faith is. Small steps on God's word will take you to your final destination.
1: Amen.
0: Yeah, small steps in God's word. In God's word, will take you to where you are. Many people say, oh, as for our church, our pastor is a man of faith. Because they see the results. I want to show you what we do. We take small steps in God's word without doubting Him. Small steps in God's word without doubting Him. Small steps in God's word without doubting Him. Before you are aware, the small steps are translated into God's glory. Today there are many people who want to receive things from God. They are waiting for a sudden lip. Those sudden lips, they are rare these days. But take small steps. When you take small steps, God will honor those small steps. You want to start a new business? You want to start a new business? Small steps. Start saving small. And when you save some money, then with that savings, you ask God what you should invest in. Another small step. You start investing a small amount into that thing. See, when you start small, you can manage the risk. You can also improve upon it. If you start big at once, I know your faith is bigger than mine. I know you are a very big faith person. As for me, I start small. When I start small, I look unto Jesus. Looking unto Jesus,
1: Jesus Christ,
0: the author and the finisher of your faith. Hebrews chapter 12. Let's go to chapter 12. 1 and 2. Therefore, we also, we in this church, we in this nation, since we are surrounded by so great a cloud of witnesses, let us lay aside every weight and the sin
1: which
0: so easily ensnares us. That is called righteousness. We take on God's righteousness. Let us run
2: with endurance the race that is set before us. Verse 2, looking unto Jesus, the author and the finisher of our faith. When you start in faith, Jesus comes to back you up. Because he is the author of your faith. And when you start in faith, he will lead you to your finishing line. I want a volunteer, one lady. I want a volunteer, two men. Yeah. This is volunteering.
1: Where your mom do you see?
2: Yes, you are part of the two, isn't it? Yeah. You see, doubt came in. You went back to Syria. Oh, look at that. I didn't even notice she went back to sit down. This is what happens. I said two. The two got up. The two stood. But one said, I said, hey, and she went back to sit down. Why did you sit down? You are a woman of faith.
1: Amen.
2: You are a woman of faith.
1: Amen.
2: I said, I want two volunteers, men, and three came. You are all men of faith.
1: Amen.
2: Now listen,
1: see me.
2: The rest of you who are sitting now, were you not part of two ladies? Tell me, the rest of you sitting now, were you not part of the two ladies? Why didn't you come?
1: I didn't see Mama.
2: Next time I call two, you must come. And the two men who didn't come, you see, he was sitting right beside you. You see, faith is a struggle. It's different from you being chosen. In faith, you present yourself. I am standing on your word. Let it work for me. I need one lady to stand up.
1: Papa, you are back home and I'm sorry.
2: You have overpassed the exam. Give yourselves a big
1: hand. Amen.
2: You see, as soon as you come, you have taken the first step of faith.
1: After this,
2: you start looking to Jesus. And Jesus is the word. So your success is no more on being called. Your success is you will make yourself prosperous.
1: Amen.
2: You will make yourself prosperous.
1: Amen.
2: You will make yourself prosperous.
1: Amen.
2: You will make yourself prosperous.
1: Amen.
2: If you want a car, you can have a car.
1: Amen.
2: If you want a house, you can have a house.
1: Amen.
2: If you want marriage, you can have marriage.
1: Amen.
2: If you want destiny, you can have a bigger
1: Amen.
2: Destiny.
1: Amen.
2: Once you come here, you have come out. You are part of the ecclesia. You are now part of the church. So Jesus become your treasure of wisdom. Your success depends on looking to Jesus, the author and the finisher of your faith. Whatever the word says, you will do it. And when you start doing it, listen to me. When you start doing it, people will be saying, why are you doing this? Who does this time? Why are you doing this? Who does this time? You continue doing it. You continue doing it. Very soon, your situation will change. Your circumstances will change. Because the word of God does not fail. If you are here,
1: so what?
2: You are in Christ.
1: Who are Christ?
2: Anyone be in Christ?
1: So, people are Christ.
2: He's a new creation.
1: Oh, yeah, but you have a fool.
2: You were there. You have now come in Christ.
1: All
2: the blessings of God belong to you.
1: You're
2: in Christ. Set your affection on things above. Let's go to Colossians chapter 3, verse 1. Colossians chapter 3, verse
1: 1.
2: If then you are raised with Christ, seek those things which are above, where Christ is sitting at the right hand of God.
1: Amen.
2: Christ.
1: Who are Christ?
2: You are in Christ.
1: Who are Christ?
2: You know, the sickness will not come into your life again. Can I say that again? Sickness cannot come into your life again. As for me and sickness,
1: me and Yari,
2: we are on different route. When he's coming, he sees me. He will see Jesus. It should be the same with you. Stop that phrase. My sickness wants to come back. Your sickness. You have bought and paid for. So your malaria wants to come. Say no more. I am in Christ. I am seeking my affection on things above. I am more than a conqueror. Be willing to give God prompt obedience. Be willing to give God prompt obedience. Nobody doubts the person he loves. Because you love God, give him prompt obedience. Be willing to give God prompt obedience. It's an act of faith. Because delayed obedience is disobedience. And partial obedience is disobedience. When God says something to you, do it immediately. Because this church will go into excess of blessings. People will be blessed beyond they can carry. There's going to be a time when, like the fishermen who launched into the deep and they caught so much fish, their nets were breaking, and they invited people from outside to come and join them. That is the blessing you are going to start having. So the first thing you must do, be willing to give God prompt obedience. Number two, be willing to spend long hours of prayer. Be willing to spend long hours of prayer. Be willing to invest more hours of prayer.
1: Investment,
2: and the more you spend and the more you invest in prayer, the more you pull down strongholds. Be willing to invest long hours in prayer. Because we have so much distractions, and those distractions, they take us away from God's presence. So sometimes it takes a long time before we enter the presence. So if you go in 3 minutes and you come out, you have not even reached the corridors. True. So it is when you spend more hours, invest more hours, then you will reach where you must go to.
1: So number 1,
2: prompt obedience.
1: Number 2,
2: be willing to spend more hours. Number 3, decide to always be in the presence of the Lord. I'm not talking of just inside the chapel, but decide always to feel His presence around you. And many times it is the word of God that gives us His presence. So every day, read at least one scripture that you can keep with you the whole day. Seek those things which are above. His presence is His word. The word is His presence. So when the word is around you, the presence is around you. That's where faith is built. Any weapon fashioned against you will not prosper.
1: Amen.
2: Any intentions of evil will collapse. Any plot or scheme to circumvent God's blessings over your life, it shall come to nothing.
1: Amen.
2: In Daniel chapter 6,
1: Daniel,
2: the king selected 120 officials of the whole nation. And out of that, he selected 6 other people. Then after that, there were 3 who were above all the rest. And those 3, Daniel was one of those 3. The 3 people who were with Daniel and the 120 who were above, because of envy, they rose against Daniel. And they said, we are going to tell the king that you must do an edict, that when that edict comes in, whoever hears it must bow. And Daniel said, minus me. He wanted to spend his time in God's presence. They said, no. If you can do this just for 1 month, if you don't, we shall put you in the lion's den. Listen. Every promotion of God, every promotion of God will be tried by the enemy. Every promotion of God will be tried by the enemy. So they went and saw the king. And the phrase they used, they said, this slave who was brought from outside, now he doesn't obey the king. Come on, Lord. King, can you make a law that when the sound is heard, whoever doesn't bow to the image should be thrown into the lion's den? The Bible says when Daniel knew that the edict was signed, he went to his room with the windows open. As his manner was, he prayed to God 3 times a day. And they took pictures. I'm sure they had cell phones. And they went and showed it to the king.
1: That Daniel.
2: See what he has done. The Bible said the king tried to help him. They went again and said, if you do, you'll be dethroned because the laws of Medes and Persia doesn't allow you to do that. So in the end, they have to allow Daniel to be sent into the lion's den. Listen to me. Some of you, things will happen to you that you never thought would happen to you. And they may not be the good things you were expecting. But there will be trials leading to the good things.
1: Hallelujah.
2: Some of you, some very good friends of yours will all of a sudden get angry at you. Some of you, out of nowhere, you get a warning letter from the company, though you have not done anything wrong. Some of you, out of nothing, you just be hated by people. They're all conversing. When you say your portion, then they shout at you. Listen, every promotion of God will be tried by the enemy.
1: Yeah.
2: But he that overcomes shall be given a new name. You eat the hidden manna. The Bible says, don't think it strange when such things happen to you. The blessings of the Lord maketh rich. He has no sorrow to it. Faith releases the blessing.
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8: 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Here

join house to house, country to country, continent to continent, that lay up field to field, that they may be placed alone in the midst of this earth. Jesus Christ, you are all that I need in this world.

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And the right of the needy do they not judge. A wonderful and a horrible thing is committed in the land. The prophets prophesy

0: Welcome to the All Nations Evangelical Church Moment, a neck moment with Dr. Albert K. Sumpingpong, coming to you from North Carolina, USA. He's the chairman of United Calvary Church International Ghana and pastor of All Nations Evangelical Church North Carolina. Our neck moment is anchored on 2 Corinthians chapter 4, verse 7. But we have this treasure in earthen vessels, that the excellency of the power may be of God and not of us. Be inspired by the word through God's servant, Dr. Albert K. Sumpingpong.
1: Why traveling through this wilderness called well?
2: Grace and peace to you all, my beloved. This is the day the Lord has made. Let us rejoice and be glad in it. Shall we pray? Father, we thank you for your word. May your word that is quick and powerful, sharper than any two-edged sword, your word that is fire, like fire that burns, your word that is like hammer that breaks, your word that is like a double-edged sword that cuts, yes, Lord, on both sides. Let this word transform our lives today. And in the end, Lord, may it be like the balm of Gilead that will heal and restore us unto yourself. In Jesus Christ's name, amen. Beloved, turn with me to the book of 1 Corinthians chapter 9, and I'll be reading from verse 11. It says, if we have sown unto you spiritual things, is it a great thing if we shall reap your carnal things? If others be partakers of this power over you, are not we rather? Nevertheless, we have not used this power, but suffer all things, lest we should hinder the gospel of Christ. Do ye not know that they which minister about holy things live of the things of the temple, and they which wait at the altar are partakers with the altar? Even so have the Lord ordained that they which preach the gospel shall live of the gospel. But I have used none of these things, neither have I written these things, that it should be done, it should be so done unto me. For it were better for me to die than that by any man should make my glorying void. For though I preach the gospel, I have nothing to glory of, for necessity is laid upon me. Yea, woe is unto me if I preach not the gospel. For if I do this thing willingly, I have a reward. But if against my will, a dispensation of the gospel is committed unto me. What is my reward then? Verily, that when I preach the gospel, I may make the gospel of Christ without charge, that I abuse not my power in the gospel. Let me read verse 18 again. What is my reward then? Verily, that when I preach the gospel, I may make the gospel of Christ without charge, that I abuse not my power in the gospel. Beloved, this is God's word unto us today. For the past 3 weeks, we have been speaking about hypocrisy. For last week, we saw what hypocrisy does. In Romans chapter 2:24, he says, for the name of God is blasphemed amongst the Gentiles through you, as it is written. Hypocrisy causes the Gentiles, the unbelievers, to blaspheme God through us when we live a life of hypocrisy. And you can see that Paul, in his ministration, tries to avoid that. In fact, when you look at what he said, verse 11, he said, if we preach God's word to you, if we preach to you the spiritual things, it is okay by God that we also reap of your carnal things. Then in verse 12, he says, but we did not take advantage of any of those things. Why? So that the gospel of Christ would not be hindered. So Paul sees that materialism, the love of money, sometimes, most of the times, becomes a hindrance. And you and I can see that that is what is happening today. Sadly though, yes, as a minister of the gospel, he says, we live by the word of God. But that is not the reason why Jesus Christ has called you and I and ordained us to go and proclaim his word. Sadly, that is what others seem to think. So we are specializing in money, pulling money from the pockets of the flock of God, using the word of God as a cap out. You know, we pick up scriptures from here and there and everything is focused on money. Paul, 3 times he said, none of these things, we have not made these things available to ourselves. That's what Paul said. And even he said that I would rather die. Look at what he said in verse 15. He said, but I have used none of these things, neither have I written these things, that it should be so done unto me. For it were better for me to die than that any man should make my glory void. Beloved, it is so sad how it is today. It is almost like it's a competition to see who is the richest amongst Christians or believers, who reaches the $1,000 mark, who reaches the $1,000,000 mark and be called a millionaire, who owns everything in this world to be known as the champion. That is what is happening in Christendom, my beloved. Covetousness has taken hold of the heart of many. Paul said, what is my reward? Verily, that when I preach the gospel, I may make the gospel of Christ without charge. So many of us today, we charge. Some even fight over how much they are paid. The other time I had 2 preachers. One was saying that when you came to preach for me, I paid you this much. And when I came to you, just gave me 7,000 pounds. 7,000 pounds is just that? So you see where we are going. Others charging 20,000 and on and on and on. Do you know who I am? Hey, do you know who I am? Who are you? You and I are nothing. Paul, by the grace of God, none of us of this day, none of these preachers who parade the pulpit, none of us can compare with Paul in the sufferings, in the afflictions. But this man said that I will work with my own hands. I will not take money from anybody so that I will not hinder. He doesn't want to hinder the gospel. But so many of us, we have brought offense and hindrance to the gospel of Christ because we are preoccupied with money. Oh, build your altar, do this and do that, give offering, the altar offering, this offering, demanding. Beloved, the Lord has not called us unto that. Please, the Bible says that in that day, many shall say, Lord, Lord, and I will say, I never knew you. Why? The Lord says that you workers of iniquity, you who love money more than me, you who serve mammon, money and not me. Beloved, this is God's word. This is God's word. And in fact, 2 Corinthians chapter 2, hear what Paul says in 2 Corinthians chapter 2. Then you can understand, because during those days, he was having something like a conflict. There are false prophets and false teachers who come to the Corinthian church and will be preaching things that are contrary to the word of God, all for financial gains. Monetary gains. Yeah, it didn't begin with us. It started in the church of Corinth. Money. 2 Corinthians chapter 2, verse 17 says, for we are not as many which corrupt the word of God, but as of God in the sight of God, speak we in Christ Jesus. Paul says, we are not like those who corrupt the word of God. Today, so many of us, we have corrupted the word of God, corrupted it with mammonism. We organize services. We have to have services, 3 services, 10 services in one day. And in every one of the services, we fleece the flock of God, taking money from the people so that you know that the main object for organizing those services for either 3 or 4 or 5 is not so much about the souls of the people, but it's about so much about the money that you and I make gain. The Bible says that the love of money is the root of all evil. It says godliness with contentment is great gain. Godliness with contentment is great gain. But so much, many of us, we think gain is godliness. No, gain is not godliness. Contentment. Say godliness with contentment. Contentment. Not the love of money. Not for greed. When we come up with all kinds of strange doctrines. Strange doctrines, my beloved. Strange doctrines. Which we have coated, so to say it, with perhaps coated it with some candy, honey, something sweet on the outside, but inwardly is full of poison. The love of money, greed, carnally minded. Look at verse 11, 1 Corinthians chapter 9. It says, if we have sown unto you spiritual things, is it great thing if we shall reap your carnal things? Carnal. So we talk about material things, the money and all those material. And the Bible says in Romans chapter 8, it says, to be carnally minded is death. Too many of us are carnally minded. Too many of us occupying the pulpits. We are carnally minded, always talking about money, carnally minded. Materialism is what has covered our hearts and brains. We go to sleep thinking about how much money we are going to make off the people of God. So the only thing that motivates us is the money that we will gain. That is what drives us into the pulpit. So many of us, beloved, don't kid yourself. But this is what Paul is saying. Again, by the Holy Spirit, verse 27 of 1 Corinthians chapter 9, 27. He said, but I keep under my body and bring it into subjection, lest that by any means, when I have preached to others, I myself should be a castaway. My beloved, so many of us are going to be a castaway. We are going to be castaways on that day. When we shall say, Lord, Lord, Lord, and he will say, I never knew you. Why? Because all your time you were preoccupied with collecting money, not so much about the souls of the people, putting so many of them in bondage monetarily. Because the little money that they make, you tell them, bring that money so that God will bless you. When you and I know that God does not sell his blessings, God does not sell any blessings of his, and God does not ask you and I to go and tell people to bring money so he will bless them, that is concocted by you and I because covetousness has taken hold of our hearts. And if we don't fleece the flock of God, we don't feel like we have accomplished any task. Beloved, this is God's word and I have to proclaim it because if I don't, the dispensation of the truth of the gospel is given to me. I have to preach the truth. I have to expose these things that are being done and have been done to hold the flock of God in bondage. So many of them calling, give me money because I don't have this. And the little money you give to them, by the time they go to church, it is already taken from them. They can't pay their rent. They can't buy fruit. They can't do this. And the sad part of it is that we say, oh, well, we offer scholarship to people. I offer. You don't offer scholarship. You don't. The money that is collected from the flock of God is what? So it is not you giving scholarship. It is the church that is giving scholarship. So don't try to take the glory. Don't say, I give this, I do this. You don't. You know, beloved, when we fly our first class, can you imagine how many people can benefit from that money that you pay to ride first class? $10,000 some, $5,000 some, even more than that. And yet we do that gleefully, thinking that we are doing the service of God. My beloved, that judgment day is going to be so, so, so painful because many of us will be gnashing our teeth and many of us will be saying, had I known, but it will be too late. Beloved, this is the time that you and I have to empty ourselves of this Balaamic spirit. Balaamic, I call it Balaamic spirit, Mammonic spirit, and filthy Locharic spirit. These are spirits that have taken hold of so many of us, those who are money-minded, the spirit of Balaam that has caused us to run greedily and fleecing the flock of God, making them weep in the dark places because they don't have help. Listen, you and I are supposed to be instruments and vessels of God that to bring comfort to the flock of God and not to fleece them and not to tie loads and burdens upon them, taking the little that they have. It is my prayer this day that this word of God will go a long way to transform you and I and make us the persons that the Lord wants us to be. In Jesus Christ's name, grace and peace to you all. Bye-bye.
0: Thank you for joining our next moment with Dr. Albert K. Song Pingpoy. May the treasure within you shine for his glory. Don't forget, we're here every Sunday from 8 a.m. to 8:15 a.m. For more teachings and inspiration, connect on YouTube. Just search Albert K. Song Pingpoy or All Nations Evangelical Church. Until next time, stay blessed and rooted in his

Then Peter said, Silver and gold have I none, but such as I have give I thee. In the name of Jesus Christ of Nazareth, rise up and walk.

people of Israel, that by the name of Jesus Christ of Nazareth, whom you crucified, whom God raised from the dead, even by him, this man stands here before you whole. Neither is there salvation in any other, for there is none other name under heaven given among men, whereby we must be saved. And now, Lord, behold their threatenings, and grant unto thy servants that with boldness we may speak thy word by stretching forth thine hand to heal, and that signs and wonders may be done by the name of thy holy child, Jesus Christ. Hallelujah, hallelujah, hallelujah. Acts chapter 3, verse 6. Acts chapter 4, verse 10 through 12.

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1: Sunny Singles Adventure. 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

That's a great, wonderful tune coming from the man known as CC Beidou here on the Gospel Cafe, Sunny 88.7. My name is Kojo Opongeji. I'm with you from Nathla here, the R10. Trusting that in every good thing will abound, having all that you need, my earnest prayer as always is that you will abound. Before this one, you're hearing from the man MOG with his choral praise. And before that one was Diana MG Hamilton with her Pentecostal praises. It's a praises galore here on Sunny 88.7. Let's go on with a God praise from Joe Metal.

That was a Ghana Afro Praise from Brian Kofor featuring Perez Music. This is Sunny 88.7 and it's the Gospel Cafe. Going to my next song, trying to wrap up this first hour with this beautiful track coming from the young man known as Che Mensa. And he calls this one Nyame Betre. God's going to show you. He's going to make a way where there seems to be no way. Let's go listen to that track. I love it.

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0: Etia betru mbeke. One, two, one, two, one, two.

in the second and final hour of the Gospel Cafe here on Sunny 88.7. I'm playing new songs from Daughters of Glory Jesus preaching Sandra Boachi Dua. Uhaun is saying, and that's Bwimeni Mami Hu. Uhaun is saying from Yao Sapong and his Asumafu of Blessed Memory. And Didel Rejoice Medley from the man known as Joshua Hinkra. This is Sunny 88.7, and it's the Gospel Cafe. And again, in case you don't know it, the singles event by Sunny FM is still ongoing. Just go to our website, it's sunnygh.com. You'll find all the details there. And for those who haven't gotten there yet, I probably will try and find it for you myself. And it's a Sunny Singles Adventure, the Volta Edition. Ready for a weekend that's equal parts adventure and connection. Sunny Singles Adventure Volta Edition takes singles to some of Ghana's most beautiful natural sites for a getaway, built around fun, fitness, and meeting new people. What's included are the fact that you get to conquer Afajatu, Ghana's highest peak, experience Stagbo Falls, buffet dinner and buffet breakfast, transportation, lunch and snack, and mingle, hangout, singles lounge conversations. And we have our facilitator for the singles lounge conversation, Kobina Jackson, the founder of Doubles, facilitates the singles lounge conversation. Now, the irony is that he's a founder of Doubles facilitating the singles lounge conversation. So come check

it out. It's on the 31st of October to the 1st of November 2026. Single occupancy is 2,850, double occupancy 4,770, and the registration deadline is the 26th of October 2026. This is how to register, okay? 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Spaces are limited and registration closes on 26th of October 2026. This is Sunny, 88.7. I want to play my next track coming from Esther PSTA, or PSTA Esther. She calls this one The Great Change.

One thing the Bible says, he says, rejoice. And again, I say, rejoice. This is Sunny 88.7. That was from Ron Canoli. I have some more songs coming your way. Sure Foundation coming up. I think it's from the man known as Tommy Walker. And then after that, we have Rick and Kathy Riso. Okay, with a thankful heart. Stay tracked into Sunny 88.7.

strength in place of our weakness, and we will proclaim your victory over hell and death. When we face adversity, we will remember that you are our strength, O God.

You know, we really believe that to have a thankful home, we need to have a thankful heart. It starts in each and every one of us. The Lord says that if we'll bring our needs to Him with thanksgiving in our hearts, that in return He will give us His peace.

praise, Lord. How we praise you. 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What do you say? Let's give this band a little bit.

We establish your lordship here tonight. You are our strong tower and our rock. Let's sing it together. The Lord is my light.

great crowd of witnesses surrounding us as we praise tonight. Every one of them testify about God's faithfulness. And he's faithful to us too. So take courage. He's with you.

0: you are. How wonderful it is to be able to rejoice in your presence tonight. And that's our desire, that your presence will be here with us, Lord.
1: According to 2 Kings 6, verse 16, "Don't be afraid," the prophet answered. "Those who are with us are more than those who are with them." Yeah, those who are with us are more than those against us. This is Sunny 88.7. I guess all too soon our time is up. Thank you very much for joining us here on Sunny 88.7. I want to go out with another song I really love, and it's coming from the man known as Don Moen. My name is Kojo Ponje. Have a great weekend, and bye-bye.

Thank you, Lord. Praise you, Jesus.

Then Peter said, Silver and gold have I none, but such as I have, give I thee. In the name of Jesus Christ of Nazareth, rise up and walk.

it known unto you all and to all the people of Israel that by the name of Jesus Christ of Nazareth, whom you crucified, whom God raised from the dead, even by him this man stands here before you whole. Neither is there salvation in any other, for there is none other name under heaven given among men whereby we must be saved. And now, Lord, behold their threatenings, and grant unto thy servants that with boldness we may speak thy word by stretching forth thine hand to heal, and that signs and wonders may be done by the name of thy holy child, Jesus Christ. Hallelujah, hallelujah, hallelujah. Acts chapter 3, verse 6. Acts chapter 4, verse 10 through 12. Acts chapter 4, verse 29 through 30.

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2: Yes, my Lord and Savior Jesus Christ, even the devils are subject unto us through the power of your name. Hallelujah, hallelujah, hallelujah, amen.
3: My father once said that a thank you goes a long way, that saying thank you makes room for more. And that today we don't say thank you to God, and there are some things that we have not seen that he's done for us. We could have died yesterday. We could have been sinners forever, but he gave Jesus Christ. And that's why we want to say thank you today.
4: Thank you. Thank you.

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feel the presence of the Lord, I go to the songs that have the power. Songs that deal with the cross. Because we can't get so advanced that we forget the cross of Calvary. I don't hear you in here. We can't become so progressive that we forget it's the cross that saves. It's the cross that purchased our salvation. It was his death on the cross that made it so that we could have a right to salvation and eternity. It was the death, it was the bloody, gory, wonderful cross. They would sing, at last ended my Savior bleed, and did my sovereign die? Would he devote that sacred head for such a worm as I? Was it for crimes that I had done? He hung upon a tree. What amazing pity, grace unknown, and love beyond degree. See, a lot of people don't know those verses. Drops of grief can never pay the debt of love I owe. Dear Lord, I give myself to thee. It's all that I can do. Then they would say, at the cross, at the cross.

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You got to hear the old people sing, down at the cross, where my Savior died.

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It's

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Praise the Lord.

keep it there for me. I don't want to be fixing a schedule. You know, when the devil do you hey, you do you hey hey. You know what I'm saying? We come from the gutters, from the slums, when nobody knew us, we didn't care. Oh, today, when we pass, people recognize us. So when the devil do you hey, you say hey hey. Oh, this afternoon I was so mad. I say hey hey hey. Not today. Don't let anybody put you down. Do you understand what I'm saying? You have come too far for the devil to play games with you. Oh, yes. You can't put me in the schedule, so my producer was...

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He's never failed. The Bible says he's not a man that will lie. Man may fail, but God never fails. And that's why we put our trust in him. I don't know, it's not the recording, but can we keep

Father, our trust is in no man but you. You promise you will never leave, nor will you forsake us. Oh Lord, you will never fail us. And we will know you will never fail us. We put our trust in no man but you. Trusting you for that healing, trusting you for those children, trusting you for

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First it was fragrance. 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Asha. 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Roll, let's go. 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

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In the name of Jesus Christ of Nazareth, rise up and walk.

it known unto you all and to all the people of Israel that by the name of Jesus Christ of Nazareth, whom you crucified, whom God raised from the dead, even by him this man stands here before you whole. Neither is there salvation in any other, for there is none other name under heaven given among men whereby we must be saved. And now, Lord, behold their threatenings, and grant unto thy servants that with boldness we may speak thy word by stretching forth thine hand to heal, and that signs and wonders may be done by the name of thy holy child, Jesus Christ. Hallelujah, hallelujah, hallelujah. Acts chapter 3, verse 6. Acts chapter 4, verse 10 through 12. Acts chapter 4, verse 29 through 30.

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2: Yes, my Lord and Savior Jesus Christ, even the devils are subject unto us through the power of your name. Hallelujah, hallelujah, hallelujah, amen.

his wisdom, neither let the mighty man glory in his might. Let not the rich man glory in his riches. For I, the Lord God, have chosen the foolish things of the world to confound the wise. And I have chosen the weak things of this world to confound the things which are mighty, and base things of the world, and things which are despised have I chosen. Yea, and the things which are not, to bring to naught things that are, that no flesh should glory in my presence. But let him that glorieth glory in this, that he understands and knows me, that I am the Lord which exercise loving kindness, judgment, and righteousness in the earth. For in these things I delight.

0: couple of ways I try and show my wife that I love her would be to bring home a gift, maybe a flower, and then give her some of my quality time by sitting and listening to her for a few minutes before I move on to the rest of my day.
1: My love language is words of encouragement. And then quality time.
2: For me, it really is acts of service. This last weekend, my husband took out our front stairs. They were crumbling, made of concrete, and he and my son took them out with a jackhammer. And that really made me feel loved. I know it sounds strange, but that was it for me.
3: Well, some interesting perspectives on love there. How about you? Do you have a favorite way to express love or a way that communicates love to you? We're going to be learning a lot more about the five love languages from the man who identified them and wrote very effectively about them, Dr. Gary Chapman. He joins us today on Focus on the Family with Jim Daly, and I'm John Fuller.
4: You know, John, it's been 33 years since Gary first introduced this concept of love languages, and we know from experience it's had a profound impact on the culture and the Christian community in particular. For some people, love can be a rather generic and poorly defined word. For example, we say we love our spouse and our children. Of course we do. But I also kind of love football. But it's a different kind of love. Yeah. You know, in Greek, they have three or four or five ways to express that. For us, it's the same word. I love football and I love my wife. Mm. But I wonder if we really understand what that love word means. And today we're going to talk about what it means. I need to confess that I need to take the quiz. It's been a long time, but I never
3: You're
4: really identified
3: confused?
4: The strongest one for me. I kind of like all five, I guess, is my point. Maybe that's selfish of me, but we'll find out today.
3: Well, we are so honored to have Dr. Gary Chapman join us again. He is a very effective communicator. God has gifted him in so many unique ways. He can write, he can speak. He really has such a heart for the Lord and has expressed these five love languages in a very powerful way. And we want to encourage you to get a copy of the book that forms the foundation for so much of what Gary has to share. It's called The Five Love Languages, The Secret to Love That Lasts.
4: And you know, Gary's far too humble, but you look on this cover, it says number one New York Times bestseller, over 20 million copies sold. There's not many people that have that stamped on the face of
3: That's
4: a book.
3: That's a big number. A lot of interest.
4: Well, with that, Gary, welcome.
5: Well, thank you. Always glad to be here.
4: And that is a big number. That's so fun, though. I see it as fun that you hit such a wonderful theme with this that people responded.
5: It blows my mind, to be very honest with you.
4: It does.
5: People have asked me, how do you explain that? Because it's been published also in over 50 languages around the world.
4: So it's a global language.
5: Absolutely.
4: The love languages.
5: And I say, well, from my perspective, the short answer to that is God.
4: Yeah.
5: And the long answer is God. I couldn't have made that happen if I wanted to.
4: Right. No, that's so true. And I don't know if you have it down well enough. Of course, you wrote it, but you can look at somebody and say, I kind of know what his love languages are, her love languages. What do you think I've got?
5: I cannot, because I cannot read your mind.
4: Okay, fair enough. Let me hit the five real quick again. I'll try to point mine out if I can. What are they?
5: Words of affirmation.
4: Yeah, so.
5: Okay. Acts of service.
4: Nah.
5: Doing things for the other person.
4: Oh, that's nice.
5: Oh, yeah.
4: Okay.
5: Gifts.
4: Receiving or giving?
5: Receiving gifts, if it's your language.
4: It sounds selfish to say yes to that one.
3: Send your gift to Focus on the Family.
4: We'd like to receive your gift.
5: You want people that love you in that way.
3: Let's find out if Jim's
4: so much love.
3: Let's find out if your love language is gifts. We'll just have everybody send you one.
4: Okay, that's what's.
5: And then quality time.
4: Quality time's good.
5: Giving the person your undivided attention.
3: Yeah,
4: that's genes for sure.
5: Number five is physical touch.
4: And that, what is that look like? But describe that quickly.
5: Many people think it's just the sexual part of marriage, but no. In a marriage, it is such things as holding hands and kissing, embracing, and all that sort of thing. In other relationships, it might be a high five or a pat on the back.
4: Well, now I still don't know what I am.
5: You need to take the quiz.
4: I thought I had it there with affection, you know, touch. But what's really good here, Gary, is the theme has not died out. I mean, it's generational. Everybody's still interested in this great theme. What are the questions or the comments that you still hear that have not died off after 30 years?
5: You know, I think the fact that we are all human and one of our deepest needs is to feel loved, deepest emotional needs is to feel loved.
4: Yeah.
5: And I think that's why it continues to generation after generation. You know, what I'm hearing more and more now from people, in fact, I was in a church this last week that had a lot of international students. And they were telling me, one from Brazil, one from Venezuela, one from Uganda, were saying, you know, this is all over. This is all over our country, huh. Which really, really surprises me because my background, undergrad, and I did a master's in anthropology, cultural anthropology.
4: Wow.
5: And I was very, you know, concerned about cultural differences. In fact, when the first publisher came, which was Spanish, I said to my publisher, I said, I don't know if this works in Spanish. You know, I just discovered this in Middle America.
4: Yeah.
5: And they said, well, they've read the book and they want to publish it.
4: Speak to the emotional love tank, another great concept that we've covered in the past.
5: Yeah.
4: So important, I think, especially for husbands to understand this, yeah. If I could be that blunt.
5: Yeah. Well, I just like this idea that inside every one of us, there's an emotional love tank. We're all familiar with gas tanks, and cars only run so far on the...
4: Most of us are informed about that.
5: Yeah.
4: Not everybody.
5: Yeah. But if the love tank is full, that is, your spouse genuinely feels loved by you, life is beautiful for them, and they're going to be their best person. If the love tank is empty and they feel like they don't love me, they wish they weren't married to me, life begins to look pretty dark. And much of the misbehavior of children grows out of an empty love tank. And much of the misbehavior of adults grows out of an empty love tank. So if you're in a marriage and you don't feel loved for a long period of time, and on the other hand, you hear a lot of criticism from them,

0: where he applies the pressure. Expand on that a little bit. Why is love the most important thing?
1: I think it's so important because we're made in the image of God. And the Bible says God is love.
0: God is love.
1: One of the central traits of God is love. He genuinely cares about his creatures. And we're made in his image. And so we have this desire to be loved and to love. And as you said, the scriptures command us. Jesus said, this is the way people will know you're a Christian, the way you love each other.
0: Right.
1: And so we are made in his image, and we have this longing for love. And there's something inside of us also that wants to serve people and wants to reach out to other people. And with Christians, we have the example of Christ. You know, the attitude, let this attitude be in you, which was also in Christ Jesus, who though he was God, he didn't demand his rights, but he became a man and then stepped down further to death on a cross. Let this attitude be in you.
0: Right.
1: Wow.
0: Well, and what that love expression is, you know, the sacrifice of your own life.
1: Yeah.
0: For others.
1: Yeah. And in the Bible, I think love doesn't begin with a feeling. It begins with an attitude.
0: Mm.
1: And the attitude is, I want to enrich your life.
0: Yeah.
1: And we live either with an attitude of love or an attitude of selfishness. Selfishness, I'm in this to get what I can out of it.
0: Yeah.
1: And that's why sometimes in marriages you will hear people say, well, you're not making me happy and I'm out of here.
0: Do you think it's one of the spiritual or emotional illnesses in the church? And what I mean by that, I'm sure you get pushback from Christians saying, yeah, this sounds an awful lot like psychobabble, Gary, and, you know, love languages. And do you ever hear this from people?
1: I don't hear a lot of that because I think people read it and it makes sense to them.
0: Right.
1: You know, they want to apply it. But I have had people often ask me, what's God's love language? So I wrote a book.
0: He's all five.
1: I wrote a book on it. God speaks your love language. He speaks all five. And I go through the scriptures and illustrate that. And I look at conversion experiences. And we have different conversion experiences that often parallels our love language. Physical touch people often have a dramatic physical experience with God. I felt his arms around me. I started crying and weeping, and not everybody has that kind of experience.
0: Yeah, but that's a good way to filter those things and not invalidate somebody else's experience.
1: That's right. Or say, well, I don't know if I'm really a Christian because I didn't have an experience like that. You don't have to have an experience like that. God loves you.
0: In the book, you make a distinction between falling in love and our emotional need for love.
1: Yeah,
0: I've never thought of that distinction. Help me better understand that.
1: Well, the falling in love experience begins with a feeling.
0: Yeah.
1: You see the person, there's something about the way they look, the way they talk, that just gives you a warm feeling inside. And you want to see them again. And every time you get together, it gets stronger. And eventually, it becomes an obsession. You really cannot get them off your mind. You go to bed thinking about them. You wake up thinking about them. All day long you think about them. They're the most wonderful person you have ever met. Now, your mother can see their flaws, but you can't. Your mother will say, well, now, honey, have you considered that they haven't had a steady job in 5 years? And you'll say, oh, Mom, they're just waiting for the right opportunity.
0: That's right.
1: So that kind of love begins with a feeling, but here's what no one ever told me. The average lifespan of that kind of love is 2 years. Some a little longer, some a little less. We come down off that high. Nobody told me that. And I had dated 2 years before I got married. I came down pretty soon after the honeymoon. And everything my mother told me about her was true.
0: Mom.
1: And now, you know, the emotional need for love was met at that time. But we all come down off that high. We don't stay up there. And that's where the love language becomes really, really important.
0: Mm.
1: Because if you don't learn how to express love now in the other person's language, and you're not doing this because you have feelings necessarily, because I had negative feelings toward my wife in those early years after I came down off the high and we had conflicts and argued with each other. I had negative feelings. But we can love the person if it starts with an attitude. We can say, okay, God, I'm married to them. You know how I feel about them. But I know you love them, and I'm married to them. I want to be your agent. Romans chapter 5 and verse 5, the love of God is poured into our hearts by the Holy Spirit.
0: Mm.
1: You open your heart to God. You learn their love language. With the help of God, you can express it to them even if you don't have positive feelings.

0: But your love will stimulate love in them.
1: Yeah.
0: Because we love God because he first loved us. We didn't start the relationship. He started it.
1: Mm-hmm.
0: You can start it with your spouse, even if you feel like they don't love you.
2: I mean, you were at a point where you thought you married the wrong woman.
0: Yeah. Yeah.
2: So what was going on? You know.
0: Well, you know, when we first got married, and I still had the tingles, you know, I call the tingles.
2: I think that's a good word.
0: You know,
3: that's the psychological term.
0: Yeah. We tend to express love in the way we want to receive it, just by nature.
2: Uh-huh.
0: So I gave her what I now call words of affirmation. I didn't call it then. I didn't know anything about love languages. But I told her how nice she looked, how much I appreciated what she did. And I told her, probably told her a dozen times a day, I love you, honey. I am so glad I married you. I love you, love you, love you. You know, and one night she said to me after a while, she said, you keep saying I love you. If you love me, why don't you help me? I said, what do you mean? She said, well, you don't ever offer to wash dishes or vacuum floors or clean the toilet. I mean, you don't offer to do anything. I was in graduate school, okay? I was in seminary 2 weeks after we got married.
2: Got a little energy
0: about
2: this.
0: And when she said that, I didn't say this, but what I was thinking, what are you talking about? My mother did those things.
2: You didn't say that.
0: I didn't say that.
2: Oh, that was smart.
0: But I was thinking.
2: That's why you're in graduate school.
0: Yeah, because we bring our history with us. We expect her to do what mama did. Well, you're not married to your mama. You know, we got to learn that. And she's not married to her daddy either. But at any rate, looking back on that, my wife was telling me that her love language was active service, but I didn't know anything about that concept, but that's what she was really
2: and
0: doing.
2: So what did that end up leading to for you?
0: Well, I told her I didn't mind washing dishes, and I said, I don't mind vacuuming floors. I can do that. I didn't know you wanted me to do it. But I said, I don't know how to clean toilets. And she said, well, I can teach you. You know?
2: But you stepped right in that trap, bro.
0: But at any rate, as it went on and I came down off the high, then conflicts came. We didn't know how to solve conflicts. We argued with each other and said hateful things and lost the positive feelings for sure and had negative feelings and really thinking, you know, this is not going to work. But what changed it was I said to God, I don't know what else to do. I've done everything I know to do, and I don't know what else to do. And as soon as I said that, there came to my mind a visual image of Jesus on his knees washing the feet of his disciples.
2: Wow.
0: And I heard God say, that's the problem in your marriage. You do not have the attitude of Christ. Hit me like a ton of bricks. Because I remember what Jesus said after he washed the disciples' feet. He said, you call me teacher and Lord, and you are right. But in my kingdom, the leader serves.
2: Wow.
0: That's and I knew powerful. That was not my attitude. You know, my attitude was something like, honey, look, I know we can have a good marriage if you just listen to me, you know, and she wouldn't listen to me. And I blamed her. But that day I got that message and I said, God, forgive me. With all my study in theology, I'm missing the whole point.
2: Yeah.
0: I said, please give me the attitude of Christ.
2: Wow.
0: In retrospect, it's the greatest prayer I ever prayed about my marriage because God changed my heart and gave me a desire to serve her.
2: Yeah.
0: And three questions made it practical. I knew nothing about love languages, but when I was willing to ask these three questions, first question is, honey, what can I do to help you? Second question, how can I make your life easier? Third question, how can I be a better husband?
2: Mm-hmm.
0: She gave me those answers, and I started doing those things. I knew nothing about love languages, but I was really serving her.
2: Right.
0: And her acts of service is her love language. I didn't know that.
2: Well, really,
0: what happened was within 3 months, she started asking me those three questions.
2: Okay. Wow. You didn't have to ask her to ask you those questions. No, that is so good. And that's kind of the core of it. You're really laying out the difference between being selfish and being loving.
0: Absolutely.
2: And that's it. Let me ask you this, though, with the words of affirmation, did you continue those things that weren't connecting with her, or were those things that you could pull back on and wash the dishes and clean the toilets? And that was
0: that's
2: sufficient.
0: A good question. I think what I would say, and I've often said this to couples, please don't hear me saying you only speak their primary love language. No, heavy doses of the primary, but sprinkle in the other four for extra credit. You know, we're not going to turn away from any one of these. They're all fine.
2: That's probably what trips me up is I can't identify one thing that I connect with. Yeah. I kind of like a sprinkling of all of it. I don't know if I have a specific one that.
0: Well, it could be. Now, here, people who can't determine which it is, sometimes it's this. They're receiving all five from their spouse. They just don't know which one's more important.
2: Right.
0: But they feel loved. And I say, if you feel loved, don't worry about it.
2: Yeah. Okay. That's good. Make it simple. I love this. It doesn't have to be confusing.
3: Right.
0: Well, you know,
2: confabs.
0: There
2: like
0: are
2: that.
0: Things about our spouse for all of us that just irritate us. And one of them for me was that Carolyn knew how to open drawers, but she didn't know how to close drawers. And I couldn't understand that. I mean, it made no sense to me. But so I just asked her, you know, I said, honey, if you don't mind, and cabinet doors in the kitchen. I said, if you don't mind, could you please close the doors when you get through? And I said the same thing about the drawers here in the bathroom. And so she didn't change, you know. So the next week I was taking a course in school on audio visuals. And I thought, I'm going to see if this helps. So I went home and took everything out of the top drawer, put it on the counter, pulled the drawer out, and showed her how drawers work. Oh. This little wheel, you know. you could actually close this thing with one finger. Yeah. Well, I knew she had the message that day.
3: Well, how did she communicate that she knew this to you?
0: Well, she still didn't close the drawers. Look, this thing went on for 9 months. 9 months.
2: And the one fact day that I, you know the number is frightening.
0: Yeah, and I came home, and our little daughter, who was 18 months old, this was into our marriage a little ways, had cut her eye on the corner of an open drawer. She fell on the corner of the open drawer. And Carolyn took her to the doctor, and they stitched it up. And I said, what happened? And she told me the truth. I was so proud of me. I said to myself, I didn't say to her, now God's working on her.
2: Finally, the Lord is proving my thoughts.
0: And then I thought, I bet she'll close drawers now. But she didn't. No. 2 months later, this is 11 months down the road, it dawned on me, this woman will never close drawers. I finally got the message. So I did what somebody told me to do. If you have a problem, you don't know how to solve it, sit down and list every possibility. And I just started writing. Number one, I could leave her. I thought about that.
2: Over the cabinet drawer. Yeah, my goodness.
0: And I thought, if I ever marry again, I'm going to ask first thing, do you close drawers? Second possibility, I could be miserable every time I see an open drawer from now until the time I die. And the third one, I could close the drawers. And that's the last one I could think of. Well, I marked out the first one. I could leave her. I was in graduate school and seminary studying to be a pastor. And I said, I never will get a church if I do that. You know. Second one, I could be miserable the rest of my life. No, 11 months is enough. And I thought, well, how long would it take me to close the drawers in the kitchen? And I thought, 1, 2, 3, 4. 4 seconds. How long would it take me to close the drawers in the bathroom? And I thought, two, 3 seconds. 4 and 3 is 7. 7 seconds. I believe I could work that into my schedule.
2: I went home
0: to tell her. I said, Carolyn, honey, about those drawers.
2: She said, Gary,
0: please don't bring that up again. I said, no, it's different. From now on, you don't ever have to close any doors or drawers. I said, when I come in, I'll close them. If you want to open them again, that's fine. When I come back in, I'll close them. And you don't ever have to close them again. She said, fine. No big deal to her.
3: You've had some fun with this, but it's really profound to me because it's sort of like accept those things that are never going to change and decide what really is the important thing here.
2: Well, and some of that is a 7-second solution. Others is not a 7-second solution.
0: That's
2: so,
0: true.
2: I mean, there is a degree of how much effort is this going to take from me. Yeah. But I tongue in cheek, I mean, I get it. And the application is true. In the end, you can only do what you want to do. Do you want to live miserably or do you want to live happily?
0: Yeah.
2: And it takes a little time for you to do that, and you do it yourself. Let me ask you in terms of the intensity, because you talked about knowing your spouse's love language and then being able to accentuate that one, make sure you're giving heavy dosage to that one. What about the, I think not long ago we had a man on the program here. He described himself as a super husband because he did all the chores, which would have been your wife's love language. Yeah. But what his wife wanted was quality time.
0: Yeah.
2: So now he's got it the other way around. He's doing all the chores. He's washing the dishes, cleaning the toilets, and doing all the things.
0: Yeah.
2: And she's miserable.
0: Yeah.
2: Now, a lot of women are going, oh, that's not right. Something's wrong with her. But, I mean, speak to that. What she really wanted was, I can do all that stuff, but when you get home, I want to spend time with you.
0: Yeah, no, I had that very thing, same thing happen. The man told me all those things he was doing for her, and he said, she sits there and says she doesn't feel loved. He said, I don't know anything else I can do for her.
2: Yeah.
0: And she said to me, he's right. He's a hardworking man, but we don't ever talk. We haven't talked in 20 years. He's always mowing the grass, washing the dishes, vacuuming the floors, always doing something. She was begging for quality time. He was speaking one language, but not her language. So the choice is ours. We have to, if we learn their love language, we choose to speak it. I had a man say to me, my wife and I read your book. We took the quiz. Her language is acts of service. But I'll tell you and her, if it's going to take my washing dishes and my vacuuming floors for her to feel loved, she can forget that.
3: Oh.
0: And I said, that's your choice.
2: Wow.
0: If you want to live with a wife who has an empty love tank, that's your choice. See, what he was doing is expressing selfishness. I'm not doing anything I don't want to do. That's selfish. Love says, if I can find out what will enrich your life, then I'm going to give myself to doing it. So it's attitude. But the good news is we choose our attitude. We don't choose our emotions. Our emotions are just our responses to what's happening. But we choose our attitude.
2: So in the end, Gary, and this is where we have to end because of time, but you're really describing kind of a symptom that's expressing itself and then the core problem inside. So when you look at these things, especially counseling couples as you do, and you get that kind of attitude, well, guess what? The cupboard's not being closed, not being responsive to what your spouse may need in terms of their love language is really a core spiritual problem that you're having.
0: Yeah, it really is. It reveals our attitude. Because if you really have a loving attitude, the attitude of Christ, you know, Jesus said about himself, I didn't come to be served, I came to serve. If we have that attitude, then I'm here to enrich your life. I'm married to you to enrich your life. I want to help you become the person you want, believe God wants you to be. Just tell me what it is. Well, the love language tells you how to meet this particular need.
2: Right.
3: Well, Dr. Gary Chapman has such great insights, and I hope you feel equipped to love your spouse more effectively, in a way that will be more appreciated. Those love languages are such a great tool to use in everyday life with your spouse especially, but also with kids. On behalf of the entire team, thanks for listening to Focus on the Family with Jim Daly. I'm John Fuller.
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0: that time, the kingdom of heaven will be like 10 virgins who took their lamps and went out to meet the bridegroom. 5 of them were foolish, and 5 were wise. The foolish ones took their lamps, but did not take any oil with them. The wise, however, took oil in jars along with their lamps. The bridegroom was a long time in coming, and they all became drowsy and fell asleep. At midnight, the cry rang out,
1: "Here's the bridegroom! Come out to meet him!"
0: Then all the virgins woke up and trimmed their lamps. The foolish ones said to the wise,
2: "Give us some of your oil. Our lamps are going out." "No, there may not be enough for both of us and you. Instead, go to those who sell oil and buy some for yourselves."
0: But while they were on their way to buy the oil, the bridegroom arrived. The virgins who were ready went in with him to the wedding banquet, and the door was shut. Later, the others also came.
2: "Sir! Sir!"
0: they said.
2: "Open the door for us!"
0: But he replied,
1: "Truly I tell you, I don't know you.
0: Therefore keep watch, because you do not know the day or the hour."
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6: No.
8: Yee, yee, skirt! 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
6: No.
9: It's 800.
6: No.
9: Pittsburgh.
6: No.
9: Pittsburgh.
6: No. I think I just lost the station. No! No. Wait, what was that?
10: On October 17, 2016, I inquired of Almighty God why he specifically chose the last days to pour out his spirit on all flesh. In observation of Joel 2:28-29 and repeated in Acts 2:17-18 with prophecy being fulfilled. And he said to me, "Many I called into ministry from the very beginning have fallen away from the truth. They are not preaching my kingdom and my righteousness. Instead, they are teaching doctrines of men and devils, and they fail to warn and prepare the church, the body of Christ, for the kingdom of heaven." He further explained, "I have to rely on my spirit through ordinary people, sons and daughters, children, women, men, both young and old, from every nation, tongue, and tribe. And with urgency, they warn believers and unbelievers through prophetic dreams and visions I give them to call this generation to repentance. Prophecy is being fulfilled. They have no religious titles, no buildings, no following, no pastoral or prophetic experience. And in obedience, they call believers and unbelievers with urgency to repent, for the return of Jesus Christ and the kingdom of heaven is at hand." Fast forward, April 2017. The Lord instructs me to restart the radio ministry with new birth instructions and content for KLJT. Call his children, this generation, to repentance, to walk in holiness with a righteous fear and knowledge of God, warning of his judgment, which is already in motion, and to sound the alarm of the return of his Son, Jesus Christ, proclaiming that the kingdom of heaven is at hand. And Almighty God said to me, "I am pouring out my spirit on all flesh. Let that speak on the KLJT show. And you are to say but a few words." And that was his instructions. So in obedience, when God speaks, pouring out his spirit on all flesh, who am I to overshadow his voice with my voice? On March 31st, 2018, I sought the Lord about a concern I had, particularly about a warning and a call to repentance from a well-known prophet. I perceive the warnings to be authentic. But Lord, is he authentic? I inquired. There are too many question marks surrounding him and his ministry. Then the Lord answered my question with a question. And he asked me, what did I say in my word, referring to Joel 2:28, 29, and repeated in Acts 2:17, 18?
4: And it shall come to pass in the last days, saith God,
7: I will pour out my spirit upon all flesh, and your sons and your daughters shall prophesy.
11: Your old men will dream dreams.
12: Your young men will see visions.
13: In those days, I will even give my spirit to my servants.
10: He asked, when I said I will pour out my spirit on all flesh, was I specific which flesh? No, I answered. And he asked, so why do you perceive that the sons and daughters, young men and old men, will only be the righteous, believers, preachers, or prophets? All flesh is inclusive of everyone, the righteous and the unrighteous. I am Yod-Heh-Vav-Heh, God Almighty. I choose whoever I choose to speak through. The fact that I, Yod-Heh-Vav-Heh, God Almighty, used a donkey to speak a warning does not mean you ritualistically follow after the donkey, as is the manner of many of my children. Neither do you disregard the warnings because it came from a talking donkey. Heed the authenticity of my warnings, and when in doubt, seek after me, my word, for that shall be established, not the vessel, a talking donkey.
14: One of the key signs of the last days is where scripture says, I will pour out my spirit on all flesh. When you take a look right now, so many people are having dreams and visions of the Lord's return. This has picked it up a notch. This prophecy goes under the radar, but it's true.
15: God is sending men and women in these last days to speak his word. Oh, I'm older than her. Who is she? Or who you think he is? The pride and the ego in the body of Christ is bringing limitation to themselves. What you should be doing is humble yourself and take it back to God, because he knows what is ahead.
10: When you choose not to seek the authenticity of his warnings and to confirm if what is spoken of is true, testing the spirit with the spirit, woe to the inhabitants of the earth. For in reality, you scoff and mock the spirit of God himself, not the messengers. And for this reason, God will send them strong delusion, because they rejected his truth and chose to believe the lies from the worldly system. What did Jesus say about the blind leading the blind? So if your bishop, evangelist, apostle, priest, pastor, prophet did not get the memo from heaven to warn you that a deceptively planned pestilence would plague the entire world, and to warn you of the next phase of deception conspired against humanity with transhumanism, AI, Internet of Things, digital IDs, data centers, bioengineered foods and seeds, Agenda 2030, all tied to the mark, the beast system. Now is the time to seek God and hear God's voice for yourself. We are in the last of the last days of the end of time. And my assignment fulfills a prophetic word I received 4 decades ago in my early teens at Soul Clinic International Church from a visiting prophet, Elijah Saforo, that God had earmarked me as a watchman for the end times. And for years, I did not comprehend what was spoken, especially as a teen. It was foreign language to me. What does this mean? Earmarked, watchman, end times. Until the appointed time, the Holy Spirit brought it to my remembrance and explained to me, write down the vision, for the vision is yet for an appointed time. For though it tarries, wait for it. It will surely come. it will not tarry. Habakkuk 2:3.
0: I have made you a watchman to warn the people. So hear the word I speak, and give them warning from me. If the watchman sees the sword coming against the land and blows the trumpet to warn the people, if anyone hears the trumpet but does not heed the warning, and the sword comes and takes their life, their blood will be on their own head. Since they heard the sound of the trumpet but did not heed the warning, their blood will be on their own head. If they had heeded the warning, they would have saved themselves. But if the watchman sees the sword coming and does not blow the trumpet to warn the people, and the sword comes and takes someone's life, that person's life will be taken because of their sin. But I will hold the watchman accountable for their blood.
10: Knowing therefore the terror of Almighty God, we persuade men, repent and be prepared physically, mentally, and most importantly, be prepared spiritually. At the end of the day, when it's all said and done, you must hear God's voice for yourself.
0: As surely as I live, declares the Sovereign Lord, I take no pleasure in the death of the wicked, but rather that they turn from their ways and live. Turn. Turn from your evil ways. Why will you die? If a righteous person turns from their righteousness and does evil, they will die for it. And if a wicked person turns away from their wickedness and does what is just and right, they will live by doing so. Yet your people say, the way of the Lord is not just. But it is their way that is not just. But I will judge each of you according to your own ways.
13: I will work wonders in the sky above and on the earth below. There will be blood and fire and clouds of smoke. The sun will turn dark and the moon will be as red as blood before that great and terrible day
7: of the Lord come. And it shall come to pass that whosoever shall call on the name of the Lord shall be delivered. For in Mount Zion and in Jerusalem shall be deliverance, as the Lord hath said, and in the remnant whom the Lord shall call.
13: And among them will be his chosen ones.
10: Jesus said in Luke 21:36 to keep watch and pray at all times, that physically we may be able to escape all that is about to happen, or be spiritually ready to stand before the Son of Man, should you not escape all that is about to happen. The agenda of Almighty God for the end of the age, pouring out his spirit on all flesh with prophetic warnings, dreams, and visions, is a call to repentance. Repent, for the kingdom of heaven is at hand. Let him that hath an ear hear what the Spirit of the Lord says.

0: for God or against God. Choose a side, because a side needs to be chosen now, or a side will be chosen for you.
1: Go tell my people I'm coming. I said, Lord, they know you're coming. And he raised his voice a little. He said, no, they don't. You go tell them I'm coming. I said, yes, sir. I'm yours to command. I saw Jesus cry. He said, my worst day is yet to come. I thought the worst day was the crucifixion. It's the judgment. He said, Jesse, you know, when I said in my word, I will wipe away all tears. I said, yeah. He said, that includes me too. He said, Jesse, I can't change it. I can change it now because I'm their savior. He said, at that day, I won't be their savior. I'll be their judge. I'm Jesse Duplantis, and I approve this testimony.
2: Revelation chapter 18, verse 23 through 24. And the light of a candle shall shine no more at all in thee. And the voice of the bridegroom and of the bride shall be heard no more in all of thee. For thy merchants were the great men of the earth, for by their sorcery were all nations deceived.
3: We believe that we are living in the last days before the second coming of Jesus Christ. Pastors are teaching their people everything's going to be okay. Don't worry. Things are going to go back to normal and the way that they were. And these are maybe beginning birth pains, but we're not there. And you don't need to worry. You don't need to be on alert for the rise of the Antichrist or the mark of the beast, for any of these kinds of things, because we won't be here. And that is the greatest deception, that the enemy is laughing the whole way to the bank, going, yes, keep preaching that and keep teaching that to your people.
4: Not only that, the scary thing is, if the church doesn't believe they're going to be here and the mark comes,
3: exactly,
4: the mark of the beast is here, they will be deceived into taking something, because in their mind, they think this is not it. We're not going to be here for it. And can you imagine the great falling away because people have not read the scriptures for themselves and are becoming deceived?
3: Yes.
2: All the nations are going to be deceived through sorcery.
5: In Revelation 18, 23, it says the harlot deceives all the nations with her sorcery, pharmakia.
2: And in the Greek text, pharmakia is sorcery. Sorcery means magic, drug, witchcraft, enchantment, medication.
5: And pharmakia is where we get pharmacy.
2: Revelation chapter 18, verse 23. For thy merchants were the great men of the earth, for by their sorcery were all nations deceived. Meditate on this and read it for yourself. Revelation chapter 18, verse 23.
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4: You nullify the word of God for the sake of your tradition, you hypocrites. Isaiah was right when he prophesied about you. These people honor me with their lips, but their hearts are far from me. They worship me in vain. Their teachings are merely human rules.
5: Hold up. Wait a minute. Did Jesus really say that?
6: Yes, he did. The spoken words of Jesus. Coming up next on the KLJT show.
7: Then some Pharisees and teachers of the law came to Jesus from Jerusalem and asked,
8: "Why do your disciples break the tradition of the elders? They don't wash their hands before they eat."
7: Jesus replied,
4: "And why do you break the command of God for the sake of your tradition? For God said, 'Honor your father and mother,' and anyone who curses their father or mother is to be put to death. But you say that if anyone declares that what might have been used to help their father or mother is devoted to God, they are not to honor their father or mother with it. Thus, you nullify the word of God for the sake of your tradition, you hypocrites. Isaiah was right when he prophesied about you. These people honor me with their lips, but their hearts are far from me. They worship me in vain. Their teachings are merely human rules. Listen and understand. What goes into your mouth does not defile you, but what comes out of your mouth, that is what defiles you."
7: Then the disciples came to him and asked,
9: "Do you know that the Pharisees were offended when they heard this?"
4: "Every plant that my heavenly Father has not planted will be pulled up by the roots. Leave them. They are blind guides. If the blind lead the blind, both will fall into a pit."
9: "Explain the parable to us."
4: "Are you still so dull? Don't you see that whatever enters the mouth goes into the stomach and then out of the body? But the things that come out of the mouth come from the heart, and these defile you. For out of the heart come evil thoughts, murder, adultery, sexual immorality, theft, false testimony, slander. These are what defile you. But eating with unwashed hands does not defile you."
10: That we have no sin, we deceive ourselves, and the truth is not in us. If we confess our sins, He is faithful and just to forgive us our sins and to cleanse us from our sins.

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1: I'm not a kid, but I still love KLJT. Indeed, kids love Jesus too.
2: My name is Romeo Jones. I love the program. 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
8: Today's memory verse is Jeremiah 29:11. For I know the thoughts that I think toward you, says the Lord. Thoughts of peace and not of evil. To give you a future

0: Tea. We'll be right back. Stay tuned. Project Tea.
1: Okay, what are you wearing right now?
2: Nothing.
1: That's right. So mommy's going to teach you how to dress yourself. Underwear always comes first, name tag at the back, then pants, then shirt. Get the first button in the right hole or you have to start all over. Socks go on first, then shoes, right on right, left on left. With shoelaces.

0: What if, in a single instant, the entire internet disappeared? In the first minute, there would be silence. Messages wouldn't arrive, calls wouldn't connect. Millions would stare at their screens in shock, as if life itself had stopped. By the first day, banks, markets, and transportation would collapse. Without access to data, everything would freeze. Cities would descend into chaos, not from lack of food, but from lack of information. By the second, rumors would dominate the streets. Without networks, there would be no official truth. Every neighbor would have their version, and fear would spread faster than any virus. And when days later the system came back online, it wouldn't be the same. New rules, mandatory digital IDs, limits on posting and consuming content, all in the name of security. What seemed like a technical failure would be revealed as a final test to see how far humanity can endure without its new dependence. The question is, could we really live without the internet? Or have we already forgotten how to exist outside of it? And you, could you live without the internet?
1: Look at all the demonic agendas out there in the different industries, from music, entertainment, Hollywood. This is why we don't get conformed to the world. We do not wrestle against flesh and blood. The devil is not even hiding anymore, and the world still can't see him. I pray you increase your discernment and see it in the spirit, in Jesus' name.
2: Oh, say, can you see? I'm Alexandria, and I approve this message.
3: Why won't you stand up for me?
4: Why won't you stand up for me?
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8: Today, males are claiming our identity.
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8: You say you're for social justice and progress.
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8: comes an even bigger responsibility.
3: You have a chance to do the right thing, not just do the easy thing.
5: So we're asking you, will you stand up for me? Will you stand up for me?
3: Will you stand up for me? Will you stand up for me? Will you?
8: Will you?
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10: The reason they tell us the truth in movies and TV shows is because it's tell a vision. They're telling us their vision, what they're going to do in the future. That's why it's called television. Television programming. How am I just now realizing this?
11: Television. Tell. Lie. Vision. The television tells lies through vision.

0: a television. Tell a vision. Tell a vision. What do witches do again? They tell you a vision. Now let's turn on this television that has a black mirror.
1: Yes, the black mirror!
0: Then when you turn on your tell a vision that has a black mirror, you then pull up your channels. Because what do witches do again with these black mirrors? Channel spirits. Therefore, pick what you want to channel. Then once you click what you want to channel, you then move on to your daily programming, because it's meant to program us. That's why our generation is so desensitized to a lot of things that we see in today's generation, because we've been programmed since we were children. Oh, and that same black mirror that's on this TV is also on your cell phones. Mm-hmm. That's why we really gotta be careful with the things that we watch in today's society, because you never know what spirits you might be channeling.
2: I'm Grandma, and you better believe I approve this message.
3: Hello, world. Do you see me? So hidden, I'm here. Waiting for the rest of my life to unfold. Soon, I will arrive. Life as I know it will change. I will experience hunger. No.

0: contentment. Who feel pain and pleasure. Who make mistakes and overcome them. I will fall in love. Someday, I will also bring new life into the world. Or will I? It's really not up to me. My entire life is before me. Only it is allowed to continue. Be my champion in the fight for my life.
1: Look at you, oh, oh, oh, look at you. You're beautiful, real mermaid.
2: God creates us
1: in his image.
2: In his own image.
1: Real mermaid.
2: In his likeness.
1: In his likeness. Real mermaid.
2: God made us.
1: With this love, yeah.
2: Each one of us
1: look at you, oh,
2: is a custom creation.
1: Oh, look at you. You're beautiful.
2: God creates us in his own image and his likeness.
3: Child sacrifice. Barbaric. Evil. Ancient. Modern. There's nothing new under the sun. Throughout history, children have been sacrificed to a variety of deities in attempts to gain favor or blessings. Aztecs cut their children's hearts out to appease the gods of rain and war. Incas sacrificed their children to the sun god so their crops would flourish. Canaanites sacrificed their infants to Moloch for prosperity. Drums were played loudly to drown out the baby's screams. Child sacrifice never stopped. And we still don't hear their screams. There's nothing new under the sun. We sacrifice our children today, not for rain or war victories, but for freedom or convenience. We sacrifice to gain favor in the workplace, or for the blessings of money or fame. We sacrifice our babies on the altar of free sex. Child sacrifice is no longer a public event. It's done behind closed doors. Rather than a gory burning or bloody stabbing, it's become a neat, sterile, and clinical event. We don't throw our children into the fire or leave them to freeze to death. We starve our babies. We poison them. We rip off their arms and legs and crush their skulls. We call it choice. We call it empowerment, and our culture condones it. We celebrate it. We celebrate baby murder. We consider it vital to our existence. It's become a right. But nothing is different. There's nothing new under the sun. Innocent human beings are still being sacrificed for the selfish gains of those more powerful. Modern child sacrifice is thriving. We must end it. End abortion.
4: Well?
5: It's positive. We're having a fetus.
4: Having a fetus?
5: We're having a fetus.
6: And here we are.
7: Would you look at that?
8: Hi, fetus.
9: Hey, got names yet?
10: For the fetus? We've got a few we like.
11: Focus on the Family would like to remind you that no matter where you are on your pregnancy journey,
12: it's almost here. Keep pushing. Your fetus is doing great.
11: Call it what you want, but the truth does not change.
13: You want to feel the fetus kick?
14: It's a baby.
11: It's still a baby.
15: For the mystery of lawlessness is already at work. What is this mystery? It is Satan's hidden plan. Moving quietly, subtly, but powerfully.
16: What is the meaning of GMO foods?
14: 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And honestly, it's brilliant. Because once every apple, grape, watermelon, and tomato is seedless, guess who controls life itself?
16: Just say no to GMO fake seeds.
14: 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Everything you eat, everything that grows, will come from our labs. And when the last natural seed is gone, that's when it gets fun. We can make them rare, expensive, maybe even licensed. Only billionaires will have gardens, and everyone else will have to subscribe to EAT. Sounds insane, right? But it's already happening. Seedless isn't convenience, it's containment. Every time you pick up a seedless fruit, you're holding a future that can't reproduce. So yeah, expect more seedless everything, because the easiest way to control the world is to stop it from growing.
0: I'm Alexandria. It's like the Bible says. Oh, say, can you see?
17: Be responsible. Be safe. Be respectful. 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
49: Sudden death.
50: These guys must be kidding.
51: Wow.
52: This is a guess.
53: Seeing this on a warning label, does anybody have any clue what they're putting their kids into?
54: This isn't good.

DNA is just an abbreviation for a much longer name, deoxyribonucleic acid. Deoxy, that's a Latin root, it means God. In the Semitic languages, ribo is the same as rabbi, the master, the Lord. Nucleic means at the center, and acid is like chemical fire. So deoxyribonucleic acid, DNA, what does it mean? God, Lord and Master, the fire at the center of my being. The DNA basically is the God molecule that actually is the blueprint for how to make a human being. So what does the enemy to God wants to send in an alien word? Not the word of God coming from the divine, but coming from the outside. An alien messenger RNA. If DNA is the God molecule, every molecule, every protein, every substance in your body was coded for, programmed for, in the DNA. How did that get expressed physically? Out of a word, into flesh. That's the messenger RNA. The mRNA, what does the Bible say about it? It says, in the beginning was the Word, and the Word was with God. And the Word was what? The Word was God. The Word became flesh and dwelt among men. But how did it happen? The DNA was in charge and gave a command to the messenger RNA in the cell of a body to go make a protein, to make a human being. This creation taking place at every minute, every second. Why? Because it's God, Lord and Master, the fire at the very center of our being, DNA.

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1: 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Hallelujah.
0: Peace and safety. Not as the world gives, fused with wars and rumors of wars, pestilence, and natural disasters.
1: No more death, no more weeping, no more mourning.
0: Jesus said he will never leave us nor forsake us.
1: That's a fact.
0: He promised us eternal life. Promises made, promises kept.
1: Check.
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God said to Adam, I have ordained days and years on this earth, and you and your descendants shall live and walk in them until the days and years are fulfilled. Yes, this is the word that will again save you when the 5.5 days are fulfilled. But when Adam heard these words from God, and of the great 5.5 days, he did not understand the meaning of them. And Adam cried and prayed to God to explain it to him. Then God, in his mercy for Adam, who was made after his own image and likeness, explained to him that there were 5,500 years, the time between the fall of Adam and the death of Christ is 5,500.

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5: 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How many years now? Several years. I'm not a kid, but I still love KLJT. I love the way the kids themselves are able to go through the scriptures, bring out the lessons that we need. And I am overwhelmed at how these little ones are able to know it's true. Kids love Jesus too. I just want to encourage the producers, CDQ and Taylor, to continue. Thank you very much. Kids love Jesus too. It's a good show. Keep it up.
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9: 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Whoever said it was going to be easy?
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9: I've been reading through the Bible, by the way. I hope you've done that. It's great. And I'm noticing something. Every person in Scripture who was called by God suffered. Every single one. Abraham, Moses, Ruth, Esther, David, every disciple, Mary and Joseph, and Jesus. God allowed them to suffer physically, spiritually, and emotionally. And as parents, we hate seeing our kids suffer. We want to protect them. But if every single man and woman of God suffers, shouldn't we expect our kids to suffer too? James says we should count it all joy when we go through these trials. Making it easy for our kids really isn't helping them. Let them walk through the trials, but point them to James and encourage joy as God molds our kids into what He wants them to be.
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3: Hi, my name is Ivy Goldsmith. I've been listening to the KLJT show since 2018. The show has been a blessing to me because I learn a lot. I learn songs, I learn memory verses, and I love the word about the end times. Thank you for being a blessing to us.
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0: IKLJT family, my name is Henrietta Mensah, Hetty for short. I started listening to KLJT when I was about 12 years old, as far back as 2006. My very first encounter with KLJT was one Sunday after church. I was with my brother Henry, my mom, and grandma Josephine on our way back home. The radio was tuned into Sunny FM. I kept hearing the jingle KLJT and I was intrigued. I wanted to know the meaning of KLJT. It means kids love Jesus too. How cool is that? So I sat quietly to listen to KLJT and then I thought to myself, who are these cool kids on air? I would definitely love to know Jesus and be vocal about it and be able to speak confidently on Christian topics like they are doing. Right from that Sunday, I became an ardent listener. I listened consistently and one day CDQ gave my brother and I a shout out and it was the talk of town when we went back to school. KLJT grew further to become my radio version of my book of Bible stories. And I look forward to it every Sunday. I'm a KLJT big baby. If you are looking for a show that is going to help you stay morally upright and grow your Christian values as a child, KLJT is the show for you. Be blessed.
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3: Ezekiel 33:6. But if the watchman sees the sword coming and does not blow the trumpet, and the people are not warned, and the sword comes and takes any person's life from among them, he will be taken away in his iniquity, but his blood I will require at the watchman's hands.

0: Whenever God tells you to sound the trumpet for the people around you, he expects you to sound it loud.
1: Are you ready when Jesus comes back?

0: I watched the movie, read the scriptures, and captivated by the fact that Jesus, the only person who was without sin, who had every authority in heaven and on earth to condemn the adulterous woman, as were her accusers, said to her, "Neither do I condemn you. Go and sin no more." It was Sunday, October 13, 2019, and in a conversation with Jesus, I said, "Now that I have found favor with you and hear your voice, tell me, when the adulterous woman was brought before you, what was it that you were writing in sand?" And this is what Jesus said to me, "Do not be fixated on what I was writing. Observe." So I observed. Then he said, "The same finger that wrote the laws on the tablets of stone is the same finger that writes in sand. I am the legislator. One was permanently set in stone, the other in sand, where the winds of forgiveness easily erases the sins of all guilty to the laws written in stone."
1: Wow!
0: In observation, the law permanently set in stone with his finger on tablet of stone could not remove condemnation from sinners. The same finger writing on the wall, "Mene, mene, tekel, uparsin," warned Belshazzar of pending judgment weighed against him and his kingdom. And it happened that very night. The kingdom of Belshazzar was divided and he was slain. The same finger, the legislator and the judge. If there was to come a time when sinners could experience no condemnation, it was when Jesus, the legislator and the judge, wrote in sand to signify his authority to forgive sin, erasable, as depicted with sand. The only person who was without sin, who had every authority in heaven and on earth to condemn the adulterous woman, said, "Neither do I condemn you. Go and sin no more." Jesus condemned no one, not even Judas. So how is it acceptable to condemn anyone to hell? Of course, there's a difference when you caution a sinner of the wages of sin is eternal damnation. But condemning someone to hell in anger or hurt, "Oh, you can go to hell, burn in hell," that is not our place to proclaim on others. Who is he who condemns? We have no power to send someone to hell, so please don't bring condemnation upon yourself. The Lord is patient, not willing that anyone should perish, but that all should come to repentance. And here you are condemning people left and right to hell or burn in hell because you are angry or upset. Leave that charge to the legislator and the judge, the Father and his Son, Jesus Christ. They'll take care of it at the end of the age.

0: it's not going to be a magnitude of non-believers in hell. It's going to be a magnitude of believers in hell. The ones that's going to go, but Lord, I did this in your name. I did that in your name. And I saved souls. I brought people to you. I did this. I did that. And the word clearly says it's not by works, but by grace. His grace is for those who diligently try every day to please him, not for those who continue to take him for granted and think that it's okay. The magnitude, the ocean wave of people that are going to hell, it's going to be a magnitude of believers in hell. I know your deeds, that you are neither cold or hot. I wish you were one or the other. Because you are lukewarm, neither hot nor cold, I am about to spit you out of my mouth. I am about to spit you out of my mouth. Unless you repent and turn from your ways. You cannot justify sin.
1: You can know the Bible from A to Z, but if you don't know Jesus, it means nothing. You can know the Bible from A to Z, left and right, up and down, all around, and still go to hello.
2: Heaven has strict immigration laws, and hell has open borders. Some questioning the meaning and the intention.
3: Critics call this a political message.
2: And believe the messages are hateful.
3: One that doesn't allow for inclusion.
4: Enter through the narrow gate, for wide is the gate and broad is the road that leads to destruction. And many enter through it, but small is the gate and narrow the road that leads to life. And only a few find it.
5: Lord, are only a few people going to be saved?
4: Make every effort to enter through the narrow door, because many, I tell you, will try to enter and will not be able to. Once the owner of the house gets up and closes the door, you will stand outside knocking and pleading.
6: Sir, open the door for us!
4: But he will answer,
7: I don't know you or where you come from.
6: We ate and drank with you, and you taught in our streets.
7: I don't know you or where you come from. Away from me, all you evildoers.
4: There will be weeping there and gnashing of teeth when you see Abraham, Isaac, and Jacob, and all the prophets in the kingdom of God. But you yourselves, thrown out. People will come from east and west and north and south, and will take their places at the feast in the kingdom of God. Indeed, there are those who are last who will be first, and first who will be last.
8: Heaven has strict immigration laws. Hell has open borders. Can you see it?

Immediately after the distress of those days, the sun will be darkened, and the moon will not give its light. The stars will fall from the sky, and the heavenly bodies will be shaken. At that time, the sign of the Son of Man will appear in the sky, and all the peoples of the earth will mourn. They will see the Son of Man coming on the clouds of heaven with power and great glory. And he will send his angels with a loud trumpet call, and they will gather his elect from the four winds, from one end of the heavens to the other,

go to HE double hockey sticks, Pell, have one of two reactions. Jesus repeatedly describes HE double hockey sticks, Pell, with a disturbing phrase, weeping and gnashing of teeth. In fact, that exact idea appears 6 times in the Gospel of Matthew alone. But what does it actually mean? Weeping paints a picture of sorrow and regret, people realizing what they rejected, and grieving being separated from God. But gnashing of teeth can describe rage and anger, people who experience God's judgment and, instead of turning toward him, remain angry and rebellious. Jesus says in Matthew 8:12, there will be weeping and gnashing of teeth. Those are two terrifying responses. I wish I have chosen God, or I hate God for judging me. That's why I don't want to just say I believe in Jesus. I want to live in his grace, trust what Jesus did for me on the cross, and genuinely commit my life to him. And if somehow I've deceived myself and I end up separated from God for eternity, I already know my response. I would be weeping because I lost him. I wouldn't be angry at him because God doesn't owe me salvation. Jesus gave it to me as a gift, and he gave it to you too.

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This is not an allegorical or metaphorical place. This is a physical place in the core of the earth. And that's

0: 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There's scripture to support that.
1: When people are coming and arriving in hell, they're screaming and kicking and crying. They don't want to be in hell. It's the worst experience.
2: An angel with like a dark cloak stood in front of me and he said, "Hello, I'm here to show you hell. Are you willing to come with me?" I said, "Yeah, but only if Jesus comes with me. I don't feel comfortable going by myself." So Jesus said, "Okay," and we went down into hell. Hell is not a good place. Immediately, it was terrifying. It was dark, black, and you see flames scattered all over the place.
3: In that dimension, you can be right next to a person. There is no communication because that fellowship comes from God.
2: Even though you're with a lot of people, you're separated from everyone. Everyone. You're alone with demons beating you up all the time. You're not want to go there.
4: I was burning like plastic, and then I melted. Like when you put the plastic on the fire, they started to beat me with everything because I like to beat other children. They were beating me in hell. I was crying, saying, "Lord Jesus, help me."
5: At the exact same time, I'm screaming, I'm suffocating. I can't breathe, and you're panicking. You're perpetually stuck in that state of panic. I'm going to die. I'm going to die. But you don't die.
4: And when you scream fire. When you cry fire. When you breathe fire. And it's so painful. And the worst part is the smell of hell. It's so bad. There is no smell that is bad more than hell. Because the smell of hell is not just like here.
6: This terrible smell.
5: And these toxic, sulfurous fumes. I mean, just this putrid stench of rotting flesh, feces.
0: I was at the gate of hell, and it was like this big portal. You could see, like, inside, they had, like, an upstairs and a downstairs. And you could see all the people in the fire. There was different levels of torture.
7: There's no mercy, and there's no love.
3: It's a place of pure torture. Hell is no relief.
5: There was no air. No water, there was no light, and there was no life.
6: There's no sleep, there's no rest, there's no food, there's no water.
2: People screaming and yelling and then getting tormented.
8: They're yelling, "Let me out, I'm a Christian."
9: I thought, "I'm a Christian? Like, what am I doing here? I'm a Christian." I didn't understand. Why would I be here if I'm a Christian?
2: This one guy came up to me. It was like a little boy. He was in here and he says, "I'm here because of what I watched. The video games, videos, and the TV shows I watched affected me. It got into my spirit and corrupted my thoughts and my thinking." And he was saying, "Watch what you're watching and what you're playing, because that affects you deep inside and your behavior and how you act."
4: There's cartoons. Every single cartoon that you have been watching is there in hell. They are beating you. They are using their powers that you saw in TV. They're using them against you to destroy you. All of the cartoon Superman, they are there in hell. Because I know when Superman shoot out his lasers from his eyes, they're in hell, they are doing this to you.
10: I saw people again in pits filled with that liquid fire. And again, they were reaching out to Jesus for help. And I could see the sadness on his face that they were there. They chose what they did in their life over him.
4: All of the people in hell, they are saying, "Lord, give me another chance.
3: 5 minutes. One more chance." I heard that morning. "Please, one more chance. Or let me make it up to them.
6: Let me out. I want to do right. I want to do right this time. I promise to do right."
11: Help. Help. God, help.
12: They weren't like asking God to help them, save them.
1: Everybody's like, "Save me, help me, help me, get out of here. I need to get out of here. No, I'm not supposed to be here. I was saved. I was saved." Nobody thought they were supposed to be in hell.
13: You can know the Bible from A to Z, but if you don't know Jesus, it means nothing. You can know the Bible from A to Z, left and right, up and down, all around, and still go to hello.
3: I was walking, and all you could hear was, "Why am I here? I don't know why." Very, very fast. "How did I get here? Do you know how I got here? I don't know how I got here. Do you know how? Somebody help me. I wish somebody could help me, but I can't talk to anyone. I'm just all by myself."
2: There was this one boy, and he said, "I'm here because of the music I was listening to." And he said, "Music affects you. Watch what you're listening to. What you listen to gets into your spirit. You become what you listen to." And he was saying how just what you're listening to, that can lead you into hell. Watch the words that you say.

0: I couldn't cry.
1: There were different tortures of hell. I saw rats biting the top of people's heads.
0: As your skin is being ripped from your body, as your teeth are being broken, as your tongue is being clipped, as your eyes are protruding out of your head, you know what you think about? You think about every time your grandmother told you that you need to serve God. You know what you think about? You think about every time you turn the TV channel and you heard a message about serve God and repent. You know what you think about? You think about every time somebody came to you and told me, do you know Jesus Christ? Do you have a relationship with Jesus Christ? When you think about that, you think about that, you hear about the times that you could have prayed and you get tormented. You get tormented because you had the opportunity to serve God. You had the opportunity to have everlasting life, but you chose to party. You chose to fornicate. You chose to lie. You chose to steal. You chose to do drugs. You chose to get drunk. You chose to cheat on your husband or your wife. You chose to rob, kill people. And this is what you got. This was what you got.
2: I went down and talked to all those people. They said it wasn't worth it. And they would do anything they could to turn around. And they're already warning you. They're saying, watch what you're watching and what you're playing. Watch the words that you say. Watch the words that you listen to. What you listen to gets into your spirit. They're saying, don't do it. It's not worth it.
3: Escape the damnation of hell. Demons run hell. Make no mistake about it.
1: I saw this huge demon and he had very long claws, and the demon picked up a person and pinned him against the wall, and they were like digging out their insides.
4: The one picked me up, threw me into the wall, tremendous strength. I collapsed on the floor. I felt bones broken. The other one dug his claws into my chest, tore the flesh open. You have a body in hell, but it can withstand this torment.
5: The demons are busy grabbing them with their tails, putting them down, and they cut their legs. They just eat you, your head, because their teeth is sharp. You come back because you do not die in hell.
6: We have all our five senses in hell.
5: The demons, they started to take my heart and ate it and saying that is delicious. When they ate my heart, I felt the pain.
7: People's skin tears. Like when you rip paper, it tears and tears and tears and tears. And then it rips. It goes in a cycle again. It happens for a lifetime. When people die in hell, they just come back to life again.
1: Their skin's getting ripped off.
0: No, when you lose a hand, it grows back immediately. And then you lose it again.
1: Over and over and over again. It gets ripped off. It grows back. It rips off. Grows back.
6: And it will never end either.
8: The things that I saw and the tortures that I saw is that you regenerate. Your arm falls off, it'll grow right back. So you can get tortured again. It's a place of pure torture. Hell is no relief.
1: And the alligator was eating the person pinned against the wall. And the bones would fall into the floor like while it was eating. After the torture, the person regenerated. It was just really sad to see.
9: And I'm getting torn apart, ripped apart. I could feel all of it. And I was screaming, but nothing came out. And I couldn't do anything. I couldn't run. I had no power there.
10: There's no mercy and there's no love.
4: An extreme hatred for God and for man.
3: I said, Lord Jesus, if the name Frankie Ross means anything to you at all, then please save me now. And the Lord spoke to me in that cave, in that pitch black darkness, in like a quiet voice, and said, then call my name.
5: And also I saw the pastors, so many pastors crying in hell because they didn't tell people the truth. That they must repent. Pastors that they were there in hell, they are saying, go and tell the pastors that they are still alive, that they must repent. So the pastors that they are in hell, they are telling people, the pastors that they are here, they must repent. They must tell people the truth. They must not care about money. When you are there in hell, there is no mercy.
1: Hell in hell is worse than hell on earth. I am telling you now, it does not feel good. It does not. You do not want to go to hell. It is not worth it.
5: The Lord said, please repent because I do not want to see you in hell. And then he was crying, saying, please, my children, I am begging you, please repent. I died for you so painful. There is no mercy after death. Please make the Lord happy.

0: Don't go away. There's more coming right up.
1: Harvest of faith. It's where the blessing.
2: Hello, my name is Margaret Anibaba. KLJT governates us together on a Sunday afternoon when we hear CDQ asking all these questions and we listen to it as a family. The program has really brought the Bible alive for my boys, and this is one of our desires, that the Word of God will be real to them. And KLJT does just that. So we're very grateful and thankful that we have this inspiring program. My boys come on the show. I know I've said to CDQ that we need to move on from the kids now. As they become young teens, we also need to get them to know the Word and for the Word to be real to them too. So I hope that that is the next step, because I would like my boys to stay on the show until they're 18 so that the Word of God remains real to them and they can take it out there. Thank you, CDQ.
3: Our nations are filled with Christless churches, and the people inside don't even know that the Lord is not there.
4: Ichabod, the glory has departed.
5: The agenda of the Lord right now on earth in this end time is to prepare the church in holiness, righteousness, to enter heaven. The sound we are sounding today, the heaven is looking for repentance. Repentance. Repentance.
6: Repent, the kingdom of God is at hand.
7: Repent!

0: Look, I am coming soon. My reward is with me, and I will give to everyone according to what they have done. I am the Alpha and the Omega, the first and the last, the beginning and the end. Blessed are those who wash their robes, that they may have the right to the tree of life and may go through the gates into the city. Outside are the dogs, the immoral, the murderers, the idolaters, and everyone who loves and practices falsehood. I, Jesus, have sent my angel to give you this testimony for the churches. I am the root and the offspring of David, and the bright morning star.
1: The Spirit and the Bride say,
2: come.
1: And let those who hear say, come.
2: Come.
1: Let those who are thirsty come, and let all who wish take the free gift of the water of life. I warn everyone who hears the words of the prophecy of this scroll. If any one of you adds anything to them, God will add to you the plagues described in this scroll. And if any one of you takes words away from this scroll of prophecy, God will take away from you your share in the tree of life and in the holy city which are described in this scroll. He who testifies to these things says, yes, I am coming soon.
3: Come, Lord Jesus.
4: The best mix of kids' music genres from every nation, tongue, and tribe.

0: Christ is coming back, people. Repent, repent, repent, for the kingdom of God is at hand. Turn away from your sins before it's too late.
1: I will pour out my spirit on everybody. Call your sons and your daughters to prophesy, and your young men will see visions, and your old men will experience dreams from God.
2: Romans 10:9. Say with your mouth that Jesus is Lord, and believe in your heart that God raised him from the dead. Then you will be saved. Romans 10:9.
3: Has the road you've been walking on led you where you want to go?

0: When you enter a town and are welcomed, eat what is set before you. Heal the sick who are there and tell them, the kingdom of God has come near to you. But when you enter a town and are not welcomed, go into its streets and say, even the dust of your town we wipe from our feet as a warning to you. Yet be sure of this, the kingdom of God has come near. I tell you, it will be more bearable on that day for Sodom than for that town. Woe to you, Chorazin. Woe to you, Bethsaida. And you, Capernaum, will you be lifted up to the skies or no? You will go down to the depths. Whoever listens to you, listens to me. Whoever rejects you, rejects me. But whoever rejects me, rejects him who sent me.
1: Lord, even the demons submit to us in your name.
0: I saw Satan fall like lightning from heaven. I have given you authority to trample on snakes and scorpions and to overcome all the power of the enemy. Nothing will harm you. However, do not rejoice that the spirits submit to you, but rejoice that your names are written in heaven. I am sending you out like sheep. Among wolves. Therefore, be as shrewd as snakes and as innocent as doves.
2: When the Spirit of Truth comes, He will guide you into all the truth. On March 2nd, 2023, like a flash of light, I kept hearing the words, cloak, cloak, repeatedly throughout my day. Cloak, my cloak over you, cloak. I inquired of the Holy Spirit, what cloak? Whose cloak? What cloak over me? What does this mean? THS releases word of knowledge in the scripture about the armor of God from Isaiah 59:17. And he put on righteousness like a breastplate and a helmet of salvation on his head. And he put on garments of vengeance for clothing and wrapped himself with zeal as a cloak. Isaiah 59:17. I never knew this about the armor of God. How do we rightly put on the full armor of God to stand when the day of evil comes? First and foremost, you have to be in some form of clothing. So the first thing that you have to put on is a garment of vengeance for clothing. For the battle is not yours, but the Lord's. Vengeance is mine. I will repay, says the Lord. Stand firm then, with a belt of truth buckled around your waist to hold the garments of vengeance for clothing and the sword of the Spirit in place. Put on the breastplate of righteousness, fastened with the cloak of zeal of Almighty God as a fiery protection, and with your feet fitted in the sandals for the preparation of the gospel of peace. In addition to all this, take up the shield of faith with which you can extinguish all the flaming arrows of the evil one, and the helmet of salvation to cast down imaginations and destroy every fiery thought that exalts itself against the knowledge of God, and to take every thought captive to obey Christ. And then your sword of the Spirit, which is the word of God, sharper than any two-edged sword, to rightly divide the word of truth, and pray at all times. When you're putting on the full armor of God, and you will need to do this in these coming days until the Lord returns, put on the full armor of God to include the garments of vengeance for clothing and the cloak of zeal of Almighty God as a fiery protection mentioned in Isaiah 59:17.
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My name is and will always be CDQ, the big kid, with Kayla, my daughter, the huggable bug, and THS, the Holy Spirit, who is more than just a producer. 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

blesses you this day. You are very great. You are clothed with honor and majesty. You cover yourself with light as if a garment. You stretch out the heavens as a curtain. Who can compare with you? Your ways are just and true. Your glory shall endure forever. All your works in all places of your dominion shall bless you. I will sing unto you as long as I live. I will sing praises to you while I have my being. My meditation of you shall be sweet. I will be glad in you, my Lord Jesus Christ.

us that the Pharisees and the scribes, and the Pharisees in our body, they took this lady. She was caught in the act of adultery. You can imagine how she looked. The Bible says they pulled this lady. They pulled her to Jesus, and Jesus was there. They said to him, preacher, teacher, this woman was caught in the act of adultery. According to the laws of Moses, we were taught when somebody

with his finger he wrote on the ground. And the Bible says he stood up and he said, Onganasonoginina. Anyone without sin, throw in the first stone. And the Bible says he stood back. And the Bible says, one by one, from the old to the least, they left. And the woman was left there by

Jesus looked at her and said, Lady, where are your accusers now? All of them vanished. Now it was Jesus and the lady. There's a time when you need to move people away. It is you and him only. There's a time when you need to forget every person you know. When you face him face to face. And Jesus looked at her. Where are your accusers now? I can imagine that the love, the compassion, the mercy, the grace in his heart

Jesus Christ is able.

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His mercy is able to save you tonight.

0: that you're going to stand before God and have your whole life judged.
1: Okay.
0: So, to help you prepare, let me ask you a couple of questions.
1: Uh-huh.
0: Did you ever depend on the death and resurrection of God's Son to atone for your sins?
1: No.
0: Okay, that leaves plan B. Now, listen carefully. You're going to be standing before an all-knowing, all-powerful, perfect God. In order to get into heaven, you needed to be morally perfect.
1: Okay.
0: So, was your life morally perfect?
1: Absolutely.
0: Really?
1: For the most part.
0: No most part. Either you were perfect or you were not. Now, were you perfect?
1: Well, as perfect as can be.
0: You're fudging. No fudging. Were you perfect?
1: Relatively speaking.
0: Stop that.
1: Okay, honestly speaking.
0: Yes.
1: When it came to perfection, well, I was kind of sort of in a way just about almost.
2: Next.
1: I could have been better, but I could have been a lot worse.
0: This is not going to be pretty.
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6: 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To God be the glory. Good afternoon, and praise the Lord for giving us the second Sunday in October. Already it's the 11th. This year is really flying past. But we give glory to God that time belongs to Him and He's fully in control. Shall we pray? Father, we're grateful. In the name of Jesus, we're grateful. Grateful for life. Grateful for your love. Grateful for your protection, your mercy, your faithfulness, your compassion. We're grateful even for the discipline that you put us through, because you do it so that we will share in your holiness. We're grateful for the relative peace we enjoy in our homes, in our workplaces, and in this nation. And we're grateful, O Lord, for the fellowship that we have when we meet as the body of Christ. To you alone we ascribe glory, power, dominion, strength. This afternoon, we know you will be with us, because wherever we are, you are. If you're here, that's why we are here. And so we thank you for your presence. Let your presence be palpably felt by all those who are listening to us, whether in their homes or in their cars, wherever they are listening to us. As we wait for the choir, Lord, let the songs we are going to play from the great choral classics touch people, and let all of us be transformed to the glory of your name. In Jesus' name, amen. So we'll listen to great choral classics as we wait for the choir. In Jesus' name, amen.

0: the strains of this very classical choral piece. I welcome the choir. Good afternoon, choir. Shall we pray? Father, we give you praise. We honor and adore you. We commend ourselves to you and ask that, as you usually do, take our voices, take our hearts, take everything that we think is ours, even though it's yours, and use for your glory. Thank you that through us you will bless many people at home. Those who are sick will receive their healing. Those who are weary will be uplifted and restored. Those who are anxious will receive peace. And those who are rejoicing will be filled with even greater joy. We give you all the glory and all the praise in Jesus' name. Amen.
1: Amen.
0: Good afternoon. Once again, our introit is None Other Lamb. We found it only in the Methodist hymn book, and it's Methodist hymn 94, authored by Christina Georgina Rossetti, born 196 years ago in 1830 and died 132 years ago in 1894. She was one of Britain's most celebrated devotional poets and was born into an extraordinarily artistic and intellectual family. Steeped in high church spirituality of the Oxford movement, Rossetti lived a life marked by intense personal devotion, quiet humility, and rich poetic mastery. She wrote these very tender verses in the latter half of the 19th century, that is from 1801 to 1899, later publishing them in her volume called The Face of the Deep, where her delicate, deeply personal faith shines with poignant clarity. The hymn unfolds as an intimate prayer of absolute dependence, meditating on the singular sufficiency of Christ and declaring that no other name, no other sacrifice in heaven or earth can heal the yearning soul, none other Lamb.

canticle today is one that you've sung a number of times and I know you love. Methodist hymn Canticle 33, Psalm 46. It's traditionally attributed to the sons of Korah. And it's a powerful song of confidence in God, reminding his people that he, the Lord, remains their refuge and strength, even in times of trouble. It opens with the reassuring words, God is our refuge and strength, a very present help in trouble, setting the tone for a song about trusting God when life feels uncertain and troublesome. The psalm paints a picture of a world in turmoil, the earth shaking, mountains falling into the sea, and nations raging. Yet, in the midst of all this chaos, there's no need to fear, no need to panic, because God is present with his people. His presence brings peace, protection, and stability where everything else seems to be changing. The beautiful command, "Be still and know that I am God," calls the worshipper to quiet the heart, surrender fear, and remember who is in control. Psalm 46, therefore, remains a timeless reminder that whatever storms may come, God is with us, God is our refuge, and his power is greater than anything that can shake our lives. I think we should dedicate this to those who are suffering from some of the hurricanes. They've even got names. I think one is called Isaiah, one is called Rachel, and another name, a male name, caused devastation in Mexico and in other places. So this is our prayer for the people who are suffering. Even here in Ghana, there may not be physical storms, but people are going through difficulties. And for them, we say God is our refuge and strength. And whatever the situation, we can be still and know that the Lord is still God, who is firmly in control of everything.

Amen. We have three hymns under adoration. And our first one is, Thee Will I Praise With All My Heart, Methodist 80, authored by Charles Wesley, born 319 years ago in 1707 and died 238 years ago in 1788. As we all know, well, especially Methodists, Charles Wesley is one of the most influential hymn writers of the movement. He wrote over 6,500 hymns and covered every aspect of life. Although the exact year of the composition of this particular hymn is not known, it is said to have been published after his death and is based on Psalm 9, where the psalmist praises God for his wonderful works. The opening words, Thee will I praise with all my heart and tell mankind how good thou art, immediately reveal the spirit of the hymn. Charles Wesley speaks of God's marvelous works of grace and the joy of making his goodness known. He then turns to those who are struggling, those oppressed by sin, the afflicted, and the mourner, and offers the assurance that God is near to all those who call upon him. The final verse brings the message into a deeply personal place. The helpless soul that looks to God, that sinner who longs to believe, and that person who grieves over sin, all these people are assured that the Lord will not forsake them. What begins as a declaration of praise, therefore, becomes a message of hope, mercy, and redemption. A reminder that God's goodness is not only something to celebrate, but something on which the weary soul can confidently depend. Thee will I praise with all my heart.

Now, thank we all our God. Methodist hymn 10, ancient and modern, 379, Lutheran 36, Baptist 638, AME Zion 22, SDA 559, Presbyterian 1, Salvation Army 12, Catholic hymnal 399, obviously loved by all those who use hymn books. Authored by Martin Rinkert, born 440 years ago in 1586 and died 377 years ago in 1649. It was translated by Catherine Winkworth, who was born 199 years ago in 1827 and died 148 years ago in 1878. This hymn is said to have been written about 390 years ago in 1636 by German Lutheran pastor and hymn writer Martin Rinkert during one of the most difficult periods of European history, during the time that was called the 30 Years' War. Rinkert served as a pastor in Eilenburg during this period, a time marked by famine and disease because of the war. His town became a place of refuge for many people, placing enormous demands on him and his congregation. Yet, in the midst of such suffering, Rinkert gave the church a hymn centered not on fear, but on gratitude to God. The hymn opens with a simple but powerful invitation. Now, thank we all our God with heart and hands and voices. Rinkert reminds worshippers of God's countless blessings, his love and his guidance throughout life. The words become especially moving when we remember the circumstances surrounding their author. The thanksgiving was not written from a place of comfort, but from a place that witnessed hardship and loss. It was later, as we said, translated by Catherine Winkworth, who made her mission to translate German hymns into English. Now, thank we all our

Indeed, we have every reason to thank the Lord. Except that when Rinkard wrote, I mean, people were literally dying around him. It wasn't only just the famine, but there was a plague during the time also, and people were dying by the droves, including his own wife who died during that time. And so let's remember, Thanksgiving is not only when everything is going well, but particularly because we know that God has never sought to do us harm, and we can always choose gratitude for everything that comes. Our last hymn in this section is, Oh, Worship the King, All Glorious Above. Methodist Hymn 8, Ancient and Modern 16, AME Zion 4, SDA 83, and Baptist 16, authored by Robert Grant, born 247 years ago in 1779, and died 188 years ago in 1838. Robert Grant was a British hymn writer, lawyer, and public servant who became known for his thoughtful expressions of Christian worship. He was born in India to a Scottish family and later served in the British Parliament and became governor of Mumbai, what the British called Bombay. His writings reflected a deep appreciation for scripture, particularly the Psalms, which inspired several of his songs. One of his best-known works, the hymn we're going to sing now, was published about 193 years ago in 1833 and was inspired by Psalm 104. This hymn celebrates God's majesty, power, and wisdom as revealed through creation. Its vivid imagery of light, the heavens, thunder clouds, and rain reminds believers that the wonders of the natural world testify to the greatness of God our Creator. Beyond celebrating God's power, the hymn also acknowledges God's loving care for humanity, describing God as our Maker, Defender, Redeemer, and Friend. Robert Grant brings together the majesty of the Almighty King and the tenderness of a loving Father. The hymn invites all believers to worship with gratitude and reverence, trusting in God who rules over creation and faithfully cares for his people. Oh, worship the King, all glorious above.

We have three hymns on the Holy Scriptures. And the first one is, When Quiet in My House I Sit. Methodist Hymn 310. AME Zion 351. Authored by Charles Wesley. Born 319 years ago in 1707 and died 238 years ago in 1788. This hymn is reflective of the importance of God's word in everyday life, and certainly in the life of Charles Wesley. Written about 264 years ago in 1762, the hymn was inspired by Deuteronomy chapter 6 and verse 7, which calls God's people to speak of his commandments in the ordinary moments of life, when sitting at home, walking in the fields, lying down, and rising up. The hymn begins with the beautiful and peaceful picture of someone sitting quietly at home with scriptures as a companion. Wesley expresses the joy of reading God's word, reflecting on his will, and allowing its truth to become deeply rooted in the heart. The quietness of home becomes an opportunity for communion with God rather than simply a time of rest. As the verses continue, the word of God is presented as a source of comfort at night, a companion in daily life, and a means through which the believer experiences Christ's presence and grows in love. The hymn finally moves from private devotion to public witness, asking God's word to fill the believer's heart and tongue throughout the day. When quiet in my house I sit.

Lord, thy word abideth. Methodist in 308, ancient and modern 243, Presbyterian 334, Salvation Army 655, authored by Sir Henry Williams Baker, born 205 years ago in 1821, and died 149 years ago in 1877. Sir Henry Williams Baker was an English Anglican clergyman and hymn writer who played a very important role in the development of hymns, ancient and modern. And this hymn, Lord, Thy Word Abideth, written about 165 years ago in 1861, was written for the very first edition of that influential hymnal, and has remained one of Baker's best known works. The hymn celebrates the enduring power of God's word, especially from Psalm 119, verse 105. It represents scripture as a light that guides our footsteps, bringing light and joy to those who believe its truth. When enemies draw near or storms and dark clouds surround us, God's word becomes a source of consolation, direction, and protection. Williams Baker also reflects on the treasures found in Scripture, describing it as a word of mercy for the living and a word of life for the dying. The final verse becomes a prayer that believers will understand its holy, that believers will understand its holy teaching, love and fear God, and remain close to Him. Lord, Thy word abideth.

next two hymns are just about praising and glorying in the name of our Lord Jesus Christ. And the first one is Jesus Comes with All His Grace, Methodist Hymn 87. Again, Charles Wesley. And as we say, he was born 319 years ago in 1707 and died 238 years ago in 1788. This hymn is a joyful celebration of the saving and transforming work of Christ. It represents Jesus as the one who comes with grace to reconcile humanity to God, free believers from sin, and lead them into a life of holiness. For Charles Wesley, salvation was not simply about being forgiven. It was also about becoming more and more like Christ. He wrote this hymn about 277 years ago in 1749, reflecting his own deep conviction that God's grace changes lives. I agree with him. The words speak of being redeemed, washed from sin, and called to walk as children of the light. It draws on biblical themes found in passages such as Romans 5:10, Ephesians 5:8, and Matthew 5 and verse 8. The hymn points to the believer, that points the believer towards purity of heart, holiness, and closer fellowship with God. It's a hymn that gives us a sense of hope that grace saves and that grace continues to work within the believer, leading towards greater love, peace, and holiness.

We have a Sankofa to do, but later. Our next hymn is All Hail the Power of Jesus' Name, loved by everyone who uses a hymn book. Methodist 91, Ancient and Modern 300, Lutheran 339, Baptist 200, AME Zion 32, SDA 229, Presbyterian 152, Salvation Army 56, Catholic 252. Authored by Edward Peronet, born 300 years ago in 1726 and died 234 years ago in 1792. It was later adapted by John Rippon, who was born 275 years ago in 1751 and died 190 years ago in 1936. Few hymns express the majesty of Christ as boldly as All Hail the Power of Jesus' Name. Edmund Peronet wrote it as a triumphant celebration of Jesus Christ as King and Lord. The hymn calls angels, the redeemed, martyrs, the people of God, and ultimately every tribe and tongue to bow before Christ and acknowledge his authority. The author, Edward Peronet, was known to be a very strong-willed and outspoken man who could be difficult to work with. His firm convictions and independent spirit sometimes brought him into conflict with others, including church leaders. But this hymn somehow covers everything, just as it said that love covers all sins, because this hymn is loved by everyone. The complete hymn appeared under the title On the Resurrection, The Lord is King. And although it was initially anonymous, it was later found to have been written by Peronet. Its powerful refrain, calling believers to crown him Lord of all, captures the heart of the hymn. Jesus is not merely honored among other kings. He is Lord over all creation. And the imagery echoes Philippians 2, 9 to 11. As we sing, I'd like a lot of churchgoers to take note. When we come to the refrain, we start singing what the tenors and the basses are singing, instead of what the sopranos are singing. So please, if you love this hymn, please listen to how it is sung so you can sing it and enjoy it well.

Now that we've crowned the Lord Jesus as Lord of all, we're going to ask him to break his life, which is the bread of life, to us. It's one of the Holy Scripture songs, which somehow I forgot. So, break thou the bread of life, O Lord, to me. Methodist hymn 309, Baptist 263, ME Zion 348, and SDA 271, and Salvation Army 650. Authored by Mary Artemisa Lathbury, born 183 years ago in 1841, and died 113 years ago in 1913. She wrote verse 1. And Alexander Groves, born 183 years ago in 1843 and died 117 years ago, wrote verses 2 and 3. It talks about the bread of life, asking Jesus to open the scriptures so that the believer may encounter him beyond the words on the sacred page. Lathbury drew the account of Jesus breaking bread beside the sea, particularly the feeding of the multitudes, to create a picture of spiritual hunger and divine nourishment. Alexander Groves later supplied the additional verses which are used in the Methodist hymn book, expanding the prayer into a deeper longing for God's truth. The words ask the Lord to bless his word, remove spiritual bondage, bring peace, and teach the believer to love his truth. The imagery of bread naturally connects Jesus' declaration in John 6:35 that he is the bread of life, turning the hymn from a prayer for understanding scriptures into a longing for Christ himself. Break thou the bread of life, O Lord, to me.

HC Forgive Me. This one, the tune is in the Baptist hymn book, so it's not what is written in the Methodist hymn book. Sorry for the confusion. But people at home loved it. I can tell you that. Jijom, that's our anthem for today. Authored by Ken Kafui, a favorite Ken Kafui of blessed memory. He was an eclectic composer. His compositions ranged from African dramatic things to very classical ones. He was born 75 years ago in 1951 and died 6 years ago in 2020. Taught for many years in Achimota School and also at Legon. The hymn is a song about happiness, a joyful declaration of faith and belonging, expressing the assurance that comes from knowing that one belongs to Jesus and celebrates the gratitude that flows from that relationship.

was one of Kwame's favorites. Yeah. I don't know why he didn't play those lines after we sang it, because you did it the other time, didn't you? Beautiful. Jijom. Now, we come to our gospel call. You know, Jesus is still looking for souls. Today we read about the banquet that God, the king, laid for people. Those invited didn't turn up. But many, many people who were later invited turned up. The story is about people who think they belong to God and therefore take him for granted. And the king who still wants people to come to celebrate his son and therefore goes out of his way to call some more people. You are probably a Christian already, but you've plateaued. There's a call for you to renew your faith. Maybe you don't know Jesus at all. It's a time to come to him. Maybe you think you can wait until later, or you'll meet God on your own terms. The one who went to the banquet without wedding clothes was thrown out. You can't meet God on your terms. It has to be on his terms. Weary souls that want a white is our gospel call. Methodist hymn 319, also authored by Charles Wesley. It's a call to come to Christ for redemption. The hymn speaks to people who have wandered from the source of true joy and peace, and calls weary souls to return, as Jesus himself invites us to do so in Matthew 11 and verse 28. Come unto me, all ye that labor and are heavy laden, and I will give you rest. As the hymn continues, the invitation becomes a joyful declaration of what is possible through Christ: peace for the troubled, life for those who are spiritually weary, and the hope of sharing in the life of God. Wesley reminds every searching soul that the blessings of Christ are not reserved for a select few, but are offered freely to all.

One of the things this program does is to help us to know many hymns and the various tunes that exist in our hymn books. And for us at HC, it is our ministry to all of you out there as we go through the hymn books and as we help you to know the hymns that you have and how to sing them and how to use them for prayer. Our evening hymn, Miwura Nemajin Kwapa, Presbyterian Tree 725, authored by Johannes Gottlieb Christaller, born 199 years ago in 1827 and died 131 years ago in 1895. He was a German missionary, linguist, and Bible translator, whose work had a lasting influence on Christian worship in Ghana. He devoted much of his ministry to learning and developing the Twi language, translating biblical and Christian materials, and helping to establish a written form of Twi that could be used in education and worship. In fact, he's largely attributed with the written Twi. He also translated and produced a number of Christian hymns, making the Christian message accessible to worshippers in their own language. His contribution to Twi Christian literature remains an important part of Ghana's church history. This hymn, Miwura Nemajin Kwapa, expresses a personal confession of faith in Jesus as Lord and good Savior. The hymn centers on the believer's relationship with Christ, acknowledging him as the one who saves, guides, and gives lasting hope. Its language is simple and devotional, drawing the worshiper into a personal expression of trust and dependence on Jesus. The hymn also reflects one of the enduring strengths of Christaller's work, presenting the Christian faith in a form that speaks naturally to the heart of Twi-speaking believers. Rather than being merely a statement of doctrine, Miwura Nemajin Kwapa becomes a personal declaration that Jesus is my Lord and my good Savior, the one in whom I place my trust.

0: It's a beautiful hymn. The lyrics are really wonderful. And I pray that you find a Presbyterian hymn book and study it and make it your evening prayer. I think the next time we're going to ask Mingo to sing it in Ga.
1: I'm so happy for that. I'm always wanting the gun, but yeah,
0: don't worry. I have the gun hymn book. So I have the gun hymn book. So next time we do a Presbyterian hymn, we will do partly gun and partly chi.
1: Yes.
0: HC, is that all right?
2: Yes.
0: Yes. Thank you. A recessional hymn is not a well-known hymn, but that is the very reason why we are going to sing it. Methodist hymn 506, My Spirit on Thy Care, Lutheran 434, authored by Henry Francis Light, born 233 years ago in 1793, and died 179 years ago in 1847. He was an Anglican clergyman, scholar, and poet who spent over two decades ministering faithfully to a humble parish of fishermen and seafarers in Brigham, Devon. Despite battling frail health and physical exhaustion throughout his adult life, Light found deep comfort in translating the Psalms into expressive Christian verse, publishing his tender text in... He published this tender text 192 years ago in 1834 in a volume called The Spirit of the Psalms. It's based on Psalm 31, Into Your Hands I Commit My Spirit, and it stands as a statement to a shepherd who learned to anchor his soul entirely on the goodness of God. Yes, so this will be our... Shall we pray? Father, we are grateful for this special ministry that you have given us. You have taught us so many hymns, thus changing our own lives, even as you have used us to transform and build other lives. We're grateful that because we have watered, we too have been watered. As we lay ourselves down to sleep this evening, the hymn by Christella assures us that we do not know how to take care of ourselves in sleep, but you are able, and that your angels will watch over us. We give you praise and we give you honor in Jesus' name. Amen.

0: This month is HC's birthday. And we will celebrate it, but not in Accra. We're going to the Garden City.
1: Osakrom.
0: It's 25th, isn't it?
1: Yes, ma'am.
0: So we will be in Kumasi ministering at KNUST Great Hall. It's going to be a wonderful concert. Since planes fly easily, if you have the means, please fly with them to Kumasi and then come the next day, if your boss will allow you. If you run your own business, so much the better. But because it's an anniversary year, please show some love to them. They'll come round to you and ask you to support them in one way or the other. Please do that as we continue to grow the choir and become not only the best in the world, but the best that Christ himself will rejoice over.
2: Amen.
0: Amen. Amen. So, happy birthday.
2: Thank you.
0: This month, every day in October, every day in October is HC's birthday, from the 1st to the 31st. So,
2: happy birthday to you too, yes, mommy.
0: Thank you. Thank you. I woke up one day and I was 80. I still don't believe it. Yeah, I went to sleep. And the next morning, I was 80. I thank the Lord for that.
3: Thank you for tuning in. For further information, please call 0302-772-013 or 026-813-0615. 0302-772-013 or 026-813-0615. Please join us again next Sunday. Until then, we charge you to always enter his gates with thanksgiving in your hearts and his courts with praise. God bless you.

God bless you, God bless you, God bless you so much. 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

0: do people follow Jesus Christ?
1: I feel like you have a purpose in life, and you understand what you're here for, and you're not just existing, I suppose.
2: For one, he saved me from sin. He's always been there, helped us through a lot of tough times, so gives me strength in college when I don't know what I'm doing.
0: Jesus said, I have come that they might have life, and that they might have it more abundantly. Find out what Jesus can do for you.
1: 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There's always the tough times, but he's there in the good times, too.
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3: Do you know that your spirit is made for the word of God? The more of the word that you speak, causes things will happen spiritually for you. That's why I'm commending you to God's words. There is power in the word of God. It's a requirement for you to meditate. The evidence of your Christianity is the amount of word in you. What proves that you are a Christian? You are a person full of faith. The devil is not afraid of your shoes. The devil is not afraid of your lip gloss.

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1: When he had stopped speaking, he said to Simon, "Launch out into the deep and let down your nets for a catch." But Simon answered and said to him, "Master, we have toiled all night and caught nothing. Nevertheless, at your word I will let down the net." Luke chapter 5 verses 4 to 5. Apostle Daniel speaks on the message, engaging the supernatural in the ordinary. This message teaches us the importance of ordinary communications. Fasten your seat belts as we take this journey. Stay tuned.
2: Continue reading.
3: And there were in the same country shepherds abiding in the field.
2: This is what I'm talking about, the unusual. Let me tell you what I'm saying that. Because in the whole of that city, God decided to announce the appearing of his son to certain types of people.
4: Shepherds, read it.
3: And they were in the same country, shepherds abiding in the field, keeping watch over their flock by night.
2: Continue. And the angel didn't go to the priests. He went to the shepherds. Continue.
3: And lo, the angel of the Lord came upon them, and the glory of the Lord shone round about them, and they were so afraid.
2: Continue.
3: And the angel said unto them, "Fear not, for behold, I bring you good tidings of great joy.
2: Listen.
3: Which shall be to all people."
2: Yes. Why didn't the angel go and speak to the family of Joseph? Why did they go and speak to the family of Mary? Never. I'm preaching.
4: Amen.
2: Continue reading. Yes.
3: For unto you is born this day in the city of David a Savior.
2: A Savior?
3: Which is Christ the Lord.
2: A Savior has appeared. And a Savior is a baby. In a manger. It's not true. That's why you have to be careful with the people you do. No matter who the person is.
4: Don't look
2: down people. You'll be shocked. You'll be surprised.
4: I'm
2: telling you. Continue reading.
3: For ye shall find a babe wrapped in swaddling clothes, lying in
2: the manger. If I was a shepherd,
4: send me a guy here for now.
2: I would have asked the question.
4: And can maybe say, Sam,
2: you mean a savior in a manger?
4: Sir, I didn't want to know that. Did that come?
2: I'm sorry.
4: Bye-bye.
2: I want you to know how God decided to appear. That's what I'm trying to let you know.
4: Amen.
2: In the most, your wildest imaginations didn't happen. It's what you didn't consider. It's what happened. The prophetic thing of arranging a man and a woman together in the most casual programming, casual movements, it was prophetic. You don't get a message. Today I feel like going to this place. When you are going there, then you met somebody. That was your wife. It is casual, but yet the spirit was operating things. You know, you have to be careful not to miss your time. It can be so casual. You don't know. You know what has happened. And you will not be given notice.
4: Finish reading it.
2: I'm preaching. Read it.
3: And suddenly, there was with the angel a multitude of the heavenly host praising God and saying,
2: why didn't these angels be singing in the manger? There should be some light on the roof of the manger. So that people say something is happening here. Let's all
4: come. No.
2: In the place was so ordinary. Finish reading it.
3: Glory to God in the highest, yes. And on earth, peace, goodwill toward men.
2: Peace, goodwill towards men. Peace, goodwill towards men. Continue. Mm-hmm.
3: And it came to pass, as the angels were gone away from them into heaven, the shepherds said one to another, let us now go even unto Bethlehem, and see this thing which is come to pass, which the Lord have made known unto us.
2: So they say, let us go to Bethlehem.
4: Yeah, call Bethlehem.
2: Guess what? Such a powerful thing is happening in the earth realm. And the people were shocked, never knew about it. It was ordinary men called shepherds. They were not part of even the human civilization. They were in a bush somewhere. That's why you can be so close to God and yet you miss him. You miss him. You miss him. Finish reading it.
3: And they came with haste,
2: yes,
3: and found Mary and Joseph and the baby lying in a manger.
2: Everybody say baby. That baby is God.
4: That's how Bofra no down.
2: It came normal delivery. There was nothing. He wasn't having gold in his hand. Yet that was God's line there. If it was you, you would not believe it. There's nothing strange. His skin of his color, his hair, everything looked like a normal person. That person is God walking among men. You are not understanding the message I'm preaching. He ate like everybody. He went to the loo like everybody. He was educated. He went to school like everybody. He learned under his father like everybody. He even had a business that he was trading like everybody. Don't allow the ordinariness of things make you lose sight of the supernatural. You'll be shocked at what you are missing. You'll be surprised. You'll be shocked at what you are missing. I pray for you.
4: Amen.
2: That you'll not miss God.
4: Amen. Amen. Amen.
2: There are people in this church who, by my speech, literally changed what the devil wanted to do for them. I don't need to say. Literally, I can like I didn't do like 24-hour prayer.
4: No.
2: The fact that they came to me and I uttered words on them is what actually changed something. I don't need to say much. In the ordinariness of my communication on the person, that was it. You know, you see, you because it doesn't look powerful. My hand didn't shine.
4: The view.
2: It's ordinary. It's ordinary.
4: The
2: it's simple. It's too, and that is how God works. Finish reading it. Let's be quick.
3: And when they had seen it,
2: yes,
3: they made known abroad the saying which was told them concerning this child.
2: They begin to speak about it. Why didn't people listen to them?
4: It doesn't
2: make sense. Okay, I follow Engbe.
4: What's your warning?
2: Where? Cucumber market. Okay, Fadam. Okay, you hear that? Oh, the prince of Ghana that God has brought to this to save Ghana is being born today in Bukom somewhere or Fadama somewhere.
4: Fadam,
2: and they couldn't tell exactly where. It's around that place. Some place. Go on, you poor Onyuko tomorrow. It's true because it doesn't make sense. The creator of the universe was appearing. Yes, it was appearing. See, it's coming from a Bethlehem. Those who know, they become Those women can be they're not a family can they're not recognizable in this country. Let's forget about that. That's the reality. That's why I'm so thankful to God that the church didn't start in a palace. This church.
4: Amen.
2: It started in a place that is behind.
4: Amen.
2: You appreciate God because we want to seek God in a certain way. One of the biggest churches we have in this world started in a classroom with two or three people. It's marvelous. It's shocking. It's shocking.
4: Amen.
2: And yet that two, three people in a classroom was actually the agenda. It's like a powerful vision of God that is happening. Don't miss God. Don't miss him because you can easily miss him. You can easily miss him, I'm telling you. Yes, you can easily miss him.
4: Amen.
2: Finish reading.
3: And all they that heard it wondered at those things which were told them by the shepherds.
2: They wondered, what is it they have? Continue.
3: But Mary kept all these things and pondered them in her heart.
2: Those who are spiritual, they don't let things go. They meditate on them. Because Mary knew that this is strange. Because she knows the counter she has caught. Yes. Continue reading.
3: And the shepherds returned, glorifying and praising God for all the things that they had heard and seen, as it was told unto them.
2: Yes. Continue.
3: And when 8 days were accomplished for the circumcising of the child, his name was called Jesus, which was so named of the angel before he was conceived in the
2: womb.
3: Now
2: let's go to Matthew quickly. Matthew chapter 1. Now let's look at verse 18. Quickly.
3: Matthew 1, verse 18. Now the birth of Jesus Christ was on this wise. When as his mother Mary was espoused to Joseph, before they came together, she was found with child of the Holy Ghost.
2: Okay, because of time, let's go to chapter 2 from verse 1. Read it.
3: Now when Jesus was born in Bethlehem of Judea, in the days of Herod the king, behold, there came wise men from the east to Jerusalem.
2: Now change this scripture to amplified. I wish I have, that's what I want to see, exactly.
3: Now when Jesus was born in Bethlehem of Judea, in the days of Herod the king, behold, wise men, astrologers,
2: you see, these are men who can pick signals in the stars. So, they were reading the stars. Whatever they were, whether they were worshippers, whatever, they could read the stars. And he said, there's a king that is appearing. Listen, the stars were testifying, but the human beings could not notice because this ordinary.
4: So
2: those who were reading the stars, they saw.
5: 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Now, back to the message.
2: Hey!
4: Almost say, hey!
2: This king that is appearing here.
4: Sir, or he near all back.
2: We can't stay where we are staying.
4: Yeah, to me, question to baby, I won.
2: Yet, where he was born.
4: Yeah, so baby,
2: somebody could have just walked 2 seconds to the place. The person didn't go. But those who saw the star, they traveled. You'll be surprised. God is so close to you. Somebody will travel from afar to come and receive from God. And you will be very close. And you will not receive. I remember this prophet's wife, prophet with an angel. His wife said, I have a problem in my family. And when I'm in this church, I hear people giving testimonies. Testimonies. I've made a mistake. This is not just my husband. This is my pastor. She went home. Waiting for the husband to come. Then she was on the knee. Say, this one, please. I have a problem in my house. And the house was, the brother was wayward. And the many people in the family were not saved. And now she's not seeing the husband as what? After she received him as one, now the anointing did what?
4: Went.
2: So you can be close, but you miss it. It's very easy. It's very, very easy. So we are dealing with a man of God. You have to be careful.
4: When you are communicating,
2: who are you touching? Look, when Prophet Nana feel like going look for it, he said, when he said, I was shocked, I was thinking, I said, hey, okay, this thing is dangerous. Oh, this thing is very dangerous. So that means that I was telling myself that I have to be careful how I relate to some people. Because this thing is dangerous. You don't like my message? It's dangerous. Now, when Jesus was born in Bethlehem of Judea, in the days of the king, behold, wise men actually from east came to Jerusalem asking. What were they asking? Calm down. Let me close quickly. I beg you, please.
3: Say, why is he that is born king of the Jews?
2: Where is he? Look at the boldness. Like, the boldness. They say, where is he that is born the king of the Jews? They have seen it.
4: Jew for him, I want to know what he found. It sounds no more.
2: Yet the people in that region have not
4: noticed
2: it. You'll be sure God will come to your house. And you will not notice that is God. I know what I'm telling you. You see, people, you're not understanding the message I'm preaching. You don't get it. One day, Jesus said some people, he told them, where about house you go? Let your blessing, that is so powerful. He didn't say my blessing, let your...
4: You're
2: not seeing what I'm saying.
4: Amen.
2: Because see, some of you are too carnal in your thinking.
4: Amen.
2: When God put a man in an office, he carries authority.
4: Amen.
2: When you go, let your blessing remain.
4: It's
2: a very wild thing. Wild. It's serious. It's precious. Look, some of you, the way you fly, if you can only see what I'm seeing,
4: Amen.
2: You have no idea.
4: Amen.
2: You have no Amen. Idea. You have no idea. Don't look at me strangely. I'm a product of hearing what the Spirit is telling me.
4: Amen.
2: And obeying it.
4: Amen.
2: Don't look at me strangely.
4: Amen.
2: Don't look at me strangely.
4: Amen.
2: Don't look at me strangely.
4: Mm.
2: Where is he that is born king of? It's the same. Why is he that is born king of the Jews? For we have seen his star in the east. They have come from the east. Don't let it be told of you. You had a vessel that God has given you, but you ignored it. And yet somebody came from afar and took from the vessel. And you never got it. It can easily happen. They say, we have come to worship him. They are not coming to worship him. They are coming to worship him. They came to worship a baby in a manger. Who was born ordinary. There was no strange things about his birth. If you were not told that Mary had that visitation, you wouldn't know.
4: Yeah, I can't just say Mary, but for me, sir.
2: Okay. For we have seen a star in the east, and I come to worship
4: him.
2: This star was a strange one. So they have to come and meet where they came. Hey, do you see why they probably went to inquire from the palace? You don't understand language. Because such a person should come from a certain place.
4: Amen.
2: You see, God will swerve you. You'll be surprised. The man of God you're waiting for, he has swerved you already.
4: Oh. Mercy.
2: You don't understand the message I'm preaching.
4: Mm-hmm.
2: Because the way the kind of person you bring to you, you won't notice it. Finish reading it.
3: When Herod the king had heard these things, he was troubled, and all Jerusalem with him.
2: What was surprising to me is that the whole thing about a military power, like somebody who was coming to overthrow, like God, like their thinking was different. Don't let that happen to you.
4: Amen. Continue reading.
3: And when he had gathered all the chief priests and scribes of the people,
2: that was the chief priest. The chief priests.
4: I saw from paying for no.
2: And the scribes didn't have any idea that the God they have been worshipping in the temple has come down to the earth.
4: Waba as I see so. No money.
2: None of them knew.
4: No be nim.
2: But they had an idea. They said something.
3: He demanded of them where Christ should be born.
2: Continue.
3: And they said unto him,
2: listen,
3: in Bethlehem of Judea. For thus it is written by the prophet.
2: They said it.
4: Omunim.
2: But it wasn't real.
4: Mm-hmm.
2: You see, you can know the scripture, but you don't know the reality behind the scripture.
4: Mm-hmm. Amen. Word. Amen.
2: Logos, but no rhema.
4: Amen. Rhema.
2: So they couldn't give a definite, proper. They just gave a scripture.
4: Omunim.
2: Continue reading quickly.
3: And thou, Bethlehem, in the land of Judah.
2: Listen.
3: Had not the least among the princes of Judah.
2: Ebo say least. So they had an idea.
4: It
2: still didn't work. Continue.
3: For out of thee shall come a governor.
2: You see their mind? Out of thee shall come a... They're quoting the scripture. And he shall rule my people Israel. They're quoting the scripture. But yet, do you know up to now, the Jews are still waiting for this thing?
4: Who said you for more than so chance had he?
2: Because the Jesus that came is not what they believe.
4: Yes, no, should,
2: the way he came is not.
4: It's not what they
2: expected. Don't be like that. Don't miss your God. Continue reading. Quickly.
3: Then Herod, when he had privily called the wise men, inquired of them diligently what time the star appeared.
2: Continue.
3: And he sent them to Bethlehem and said, go and search diligently for the young child.
2: Listen. So and when, based on the words of the priests,
4: and now I saw for them,
2: I rather would think it should be more important for the priest to go and look for him. Isn't it? But rather, it was people from the east who were not worshipping their God. They were astrologers looking for him. I'm preaching. He said, go and settle for the young child. And when ye have found him, bring me word again that I may come and worship him also. Continue reading.
3: When they had heard the king, they departed. And lo, the star which they saw in the east went before them, till it came and stood over where the young child was.
2: Nobody could see that star. They were able to notice the star. Hey, it's powerful. Up to now, we all talk about the three wise men. everywhere you celebrate Christmas, they are speaking about. There's a blessing to see something which is not ordinary. There's a blessing in it. Even to notice and regard it, it's a blessing. It means that you are favored.
4: Amen.
2: And they say, when they saw the star, they rejoiced with exceeding, it was exceeding. Hey! They were so excited about the star. Continue.
3: And when they were come into the house, they saw the young child with Mary, his mother, and fell down and worshipped him.
2: This is what I'm saying, that they entered the manger, people. The wise men entered a manger. They didn't enter a five-star hotel. They didn't enter a palace. They entered a manger with animals around. And these three wise men
4: worshipped
2: the king, who was not even saying a word.
4: He
2: was still sucking the mother's breast. In the ordinariness of things, yet they saw him as the creator. Don't ever in your wildest dream think the supernatural is not tied to the physical. The ordinariness of things are intertwined with the spiritual. They saw the baby in a manger, and yet nobody told them to bow and worship. They all bowed down and worshipped. What the evidence of their worship? Not just bowing down, they brought gifts with them. That means they carried the gift from the east. Before they set off, they knew they are coming to see a king. When they saw the baby, they didn't return. It didn't lower their expectation. In the ordinariness of what God has done, in the package, it doesn't look like it. You are able to see beyond the package, and they say, this is God. It took wise men from the east to locate the birth. Yet when they met him, who is a baby, they didn't reduce him.
6: We believe you've been blessed by today's message. Join us same time next week for a continuation of this message. For more information, please contact us on +233-553-701-818. 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If you've never received salvation, if you've never received Jesus into your life, if you've never experienced this life of Christ we're talking about, then this is your moment. Say these words. Oh Lord God, I believe in Jesus Christ, the Son of God. I believe he died to save me. I believe God raised him from the dead and he's alive today. I confess with my mouth that Jesus Christ is the Lord of my life from this day. And by my faith in him, I receive eternal life into my heart. Thank you, Lord, for saving my soul. I have eternal life now. I am a child of God. I am born again. Thank you, Jesus.
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8: But those who wait on the Lord shall renew their strength. They shall mount up with wings like eagles. They shall run and not be weary. They shall walk and not faint. You see, one secret. Yesterday, I had to attend a funeral, a family friend's funeral. So we met some old friends. You know, the woman died at 92. But the children, we're all friends when we were at La Paz. But they have relocated to the UK, so they had to come down. So they invited me to come, and I couldn't see I would not come. Although the day is was supposed to be my birthday. So when we met, and we were saying that, hey, now you're there, you are not gray, you are still looking young. Only your gray hair is showing. But physically, you are still looking young. You see, because by grace, the Lord has given me a vision ahead of me. And I'm waiting for the time. And whilst I'm waiting for the time, my time begins when I'm approaching 70 years. So my mindset is different from your mindset. Listen to me. See, they say life begins at 40. So when you are 40 years and God gives you 30 years, they become 70. If you are fortunate, he gives you 40 years more, become what? 80. If he gives you 50 years, then become 90. But the Lord wants me to begin life at 70 instead of 40. So all my cells and all my mindset and all my spirits, we are all waiting to be 70 before I commence my life. Are you getting it? So because of my vision that God has given to me, it has changed my mindset. It's not like I'm approaching 70, so I'm growing. I am approaching 70 because I'm about to start my work. You see my mindset? So when the ordinary person thinks that he's approaching 70 and he's dying, my mind is, I'm approaching 70 and I'm about to start my work. Do you get it? So, psychologically, it keeps me going and keeps me strong. Do you understand? So the Bible says that, but those who wait on the Lord shall renew their strength. They shall mount up with wings like eagles. They shall run and not be weary. They shall walk and not faint. So God has put me in a position where I'm waiting upon him. Because I have to wait till I'm approaching 70 to start my work. And then he should give me direction until the next 51 years. So even when I'm 70, my cells and my organs and everything is telling me that I have 51 more years to live. So when I have pains, I take it like a footballer who has fallen down and he has pains, he has to go. Are you getting it? I know, in my mind, it's not like you are growing, so manage the pain. In my mind, it tells me that you are just an athlete who has fallen down with pain, so they must massage you for the pain to go. So because of the fact that I wait upon God, my mindset, everything has changed. So it is keeping me, and it confirms the fact that those who wait, let's read it together. But those who wait on the Lord shall renew their strength. They shall mount up with wings like eagles. They shall run and not be weary. They shall walk and not faint. But when I'm 70, I'm now going to count 1, 2, 3, up to 51. I'm going to count my years up to 50 plus 1. What does it mean? It means I will celebrate my 100th birthday. And 100th birthday is not easy. And when I've celebrated my 100th birthday, I have to wait for another 20 years. Another 20 years old to celebrate 120 years. And then when I'm 120, I begin to tell you people that next year by this time, I'm going. So that is the meaning of the scripture. So I have been told, it has been given to me, but you can take it by faith. So I want to begin to change your mindset. That's why I'm saying that if you want to move with me to be part of my ministry, understand that long life is a credit. Just take it by faith. It's a credit. That you live long. That one is automatic. Are you getting what I'm saying? Yes. Because otherwise you don't live to see the things. You don't live to see the things you are talking about. Because they be set ahead of time. Far. And we are supposed to live and meet it. So if you want to move with me, they automatically tell yourself that God, me too, long life and strength is part of me. You understand? It's against me. Why are you going to be one? If you tell me, but say, ready. Tell person who are, you cannot come with me. Hello. If you think you are dying, you cannot come with me. Because we don't have time to die. Huh? No time to die. The next thing I want you to take note is Matthew 21 verse 13. And he said to them, it is written, my house shall be called a house of prayer, but you have made it a den of robbers. Oh, Jesus Christ was talking to, when he went to the temple and were selling and exchanging money, and was, then he got angry, that my house shall be called a house of what? Prayer. See, the Spirit of God is a spirit of prayer. So that's why when you receive the gift of the Holy Ghost, the first manifestation that begin to pray in tongues. Okay? Now, when you, before I accepted Christ, all those dirty spirits in me, all those foul spirits in me, they were all thieves. Jesus Christ says that. He says, I have come that you may have life and have it to the full. But the thief has come to what? Kill, to steal, and to destroy. So all those dirty spirits, they are all thieves. They are just like their father Satan. Okay? So, when you have allowed the Spirit of God to dwell in you, this house, the best temple is your body, which is the temple of God. For a child of God, this body is a temple of God where the Holy Ghost will come and dwell inside. So that house must be called a house of prayer. Don't allow thieves to come and stay inside. Fornication, adultery, witchcraft, all those things are thieves. Allow them to go so that your house will be filled with the Spirit of God. All right? So automatically, every child of God is filled with the Spirit of prayer, which is the Holy Ghost. And that house is the house of prayer. So as for prayer, it must be part of your daily food. You should be able to pray at any time. When you are sad, you pray. When you are happy, you pray. Anytime you are caught, you are praying. That is another secret that makes you look young. Because the prayer can kill the stress. See, the stress is a thief. It's also a thief. It's an evil spirit that gives you stress. It gives you frustration. It gives you worry. So when you pray and you combat that stress, it leaves you. Then you become fine. Your facial expression becomes nice. Otherwise, the stress and the frustration and things will kill you. So honestly, church is helping this country. Because from Monday to Friday, you are stressed with so many things.

it must linger on for the next 3 years. So 2026, 2027, 2028, the same. It's a time of bearing fruit. So you have to strategically and consciously make an effort to gain. See, somebody can gain inch by inch, inch by inch. Somebody will be yard by yard. Somebody will be meters by meters. But whether inch by inch, yard by yard, meters by meters, you must be productive. You must increase. Do you understand? So that's the time. And when the Lord speaks, he makes provision. But you may refuse to see. But I'm telling you so that you open your senses that next year is a year of bearing fruit. It's a year of production. And so consciously, you must try and also move forward. Do you get it? Bow your heads. Say, Lord, whatever I need to put things in place to aid my bearing fruit, let it be. Whatever I need to aid me to bear fruit, let it be in place. Whatever I need to increase my production, let it be in place. Whatever must cause an increase in my life, let it be put in place. Whatever will fight the things I need to put in place to cause my fruit bearing, I come against those things. Anything that is determined to fight my increase, anything that is determined to fight my production, anything that is determined to fight my fruit bearing, I fight it in the name of Jesus. In whatever you are doing, you have to grow inch by inch, yard by yard, meter by meter. Some will go far ahead. Some can take inch by inch. It doesn't matter. Some can jump. Some can fly. But some can crawl. Whether you are crawling or you are flying, you must gain something. That's what I mean. You must gain something. No ababase. No ababase. Yen konkwa. Let's see. No ababase. Yen konkwa. Anything that wants to create ababase in your life, you have to fight it. Anything that may want to draw you back, resist it and fight it. You have to move forward no matter what. Strategically, make a conscious effort. So take plans from now. And those who can aid you, consult them. Those who can help you, consult them. Those you need to move with them to fly, just move with them. In Jesus' name we pray. Let the whole church say amen. Amen. Clap for Jesus. Masa, I saw beer in Hebrew. I saw beer man in Hebrew. You see, there are some people that have been told, you amount to nothing. But you have proved to those who said it that you are not God. There are some people that they've said to them, you amount to nothing. And they accepted it. And indeed, they amounted to nothing. So the devil has said that you amount to nothing. But you have to prove to the devil that you are a child of God. Hello. So do not suppose that the devil will not resist you. Or the devil will not fight you. As for Satan, he wants to tell you that whatever plans God has for you, I will destroy it. I will spoil it. You amount to nothing. But you have to prove to Satan that you are a child of God. What am I trying to tell you? I'm trying to tell you that all that system, it will not just come easily. You have to make a conscious effort to gain, to move ahead, to bear fruit, to produce. You have to make a conscious effort, and God is on your side. He says, this is the time. So everything the devil has said, don't let it come to pass. Prove to the devil that you are not a mere human being, but you are a child of God. Hey, Lo, do this. Forward ever. Backwards never. Say, watch me. By the end of 2026, you see that, yes, I'm a child of God. If you're a woman, say, I'm a daughter of God. If you're a man, say, I'm a son of God. Whatever the enemy has planned, whatever somebody has said before, it shall never come to pass. Only what God has said will come to pass in my life. In Jesus' name I pray. Amen. Clap for Jesus. 1 Corinthians chapter 12, from verse 4.

0: verse 11. Okay. Right. Now, we shall look at the New King James Version and look at the NIV so that we'll have full understanding. So first of all, let us read from the New King James Version. There are diversities of gifts, but the same Spirit. 5. There are differences of ministries, but the same Lord. 6. And there are diversities of activities, but it is the same God who works all in all. Now, listen carefully and watch it carefully. Let's start again. We are using the New King James Version. Verse 4. 1 Corinthians chapter 12, verse 4. There are diversities of gifts, but the same Spirit. Now watch. Differences of gifts, but the same Holy Ghost. That is the same Holy Ghost who gives the same those gifts. So watch carefully. Here you will notice what the Bible is differentiating between God the Father, God the Son, God the Holy Ghost. So watch carefully. Not me, but I want you to pay attention. Verse 4. There are diversities of gifts, but the same Spirit. Can you tell me some of the gifts? Our 9 gifts. Yes, tell me. 9 gifts. 1. Say it. Gifts of healing. Uh-huh. Prophecy. Uh-huh. What? Discernment and what? Wisdom. Uh-huh. Knowledge. Faith. What? Working of miracles. Uh-huh. Tongues. And interpretation of tongues. So there are diversities of gifts, but the same what? Spirit. It's the same Holy Ghost who gives them. The next is verse what? Verse 5. Not so. Yeah, so read verse 5. There are differences of ministries, but the same Lord. Ministries. Which are the ministries? The apostolic ministry, the prophetic ministry, the pastoral ministry, evangelistic ministry, the teaching ministry. So there are differences of what? Ministries, but the same Lord. The same Lord here. Why? You see here, he's not using the same Spirit, but he's using the same Lord. And the Lord here is who? Jesus. Next. And there are diversities of activities, but it is the same God who works all in all. I'll let you understand. Now, have you seen that the Bible uses first, or uses first, he says Spirit, that's the Holy Ghost. Then he came to use Lord, that's Jesus. Now he's using what? God, the Father. Am I making sense? So he's distinguishing between the Holy Ghost, the Son, and God. That there are different ways that they do. That the Holy Ghost gives you the gifts, spiritual gifts, like you are mentioning. Prophecy, healing, miraculous power, tongues, in the there are now them. Given by the Holy Ghost. And there are different kinds of what? Ministries. And the ministries are the prophet, the apostle, the teacher, the evangelist, the pastor, so 5 of them. And the same Lord, who is Christ. And the last one, he says that, and there are diversities of activities, but the same God who works all in all. Now, I speak this to you about these activities. Let's say, I tell you that I'm going to organize a breakfast meeting in my house. Breakfast meeting in my house. So I call some group of elders. Let's say I call about 12 of you who are seated. A breakfast meeting. To make breakfast meeting, what are we serving? Okay, so we have milkshake on the table. We have Milo and coffee and things like that. All right. And teacups and things like that. Then you know my Kwame. All of a sudden, Kwame comes and pushes the milkshake and a sugar table in our soul. That's when you see the differences of activities. Somebody will say, somebody else will get up, will go and look for, is in my house, one of them will get up and he's going to look for napkin to come and clean the table. You see that all of a sudden, so many things will happen to all of us. What's inside us will begin to show. Somebody will put a small boy to inside. Somebody will want to spank the small boy. Someone will say, oh, I want to clean a table. You know, so many things were okay when that thing happens. Then you see the nature of Alex. You see the nature of Mr. Alija. You see the nature of Mrs. Alija. You see the nature of penis all of a sudden. Can you imagine what I'm saying? Can you imagine what I'm saying? So those activities in you, is created by God the Father. Who placed that one in you? So you can have a pastor who is very stingy. And you can have a pastor who is very kind. Whatever he gets, he wants to share. You understand? You can, the same gift I have, maybe if you give the same thing to my brother, the activity would be different. Mr. Alija, am I making sense now? So those ones are put in you by God the Father. Me, before long, I was always kind. Those days I'm in school, secondary school days. I don't care to share what I have in my chopbox with people. I don't care. I don't really care. You understand? I don't think about it when I want to take someone from and give somebody. I don't think about it. Somebody who hold me, I'm not like that. I don't care to share. If I see that you don't have it, I can decide that anytime I'm going to lunch, you just join me. And I don't think about it. It's my nature. And there are some people too. Let me tell you something. Also, he always fold his things nicely in his trunk. Always fold it nicely. You understand? That's how the person is like. Did you get it? So, Bible says that, and there are diversity of what? Activities. But the same God who works all in all. So, because of the activities that God has put in me, if I have the gift of the Spirit, the same thing that we have, you see that the operation, there'll be some difference in operation. Because of the activities God has put inside me. Am I making sense? And sometimes you may not understand me. Sometimes I may not understand you. Sometimes you say, every time you are giving it out, you are sharing, it is, and you don't understand why I'm giving like that. For you, you say, what's wrong with this man? Are you getting what I'm saying? It is something, it's a nature God has placed in me. That's why I'm behaving that way. Am I making sense? Have I been able to explain it? Okay, clap for Jesus. So, my arm is the same gift God gave to me. If you give it to my soul, it will be different. His operation will be different. If you give it to my brother, his operation, because of the verse 6. Because of the verse 6. So, let's start again. Verse 4. From verse 4. Now, let's go to this is the New King James Version. Let's go to NIV. Let's read NIV. There are different kinds of gifts, but the same Spirit distributes them. There are different kinds of service, that's ministries, by the same Lord, that is Jesus Christ. There are different kinds of working, but in all of them and in everyone, it is the same God at work. Does it make it clear? You see, so that's why when I'm invited for breakfast meeting and Kwame pours the milkshake, all of a sudden you see differences between everybody. Somebody will decide to keep quiet, and yes, be a but that's the best nature. So you don't see anything. Somebody will run and go and look for, although that's not his house, so he's going to look for something to come and clean it. But that's not his house. Because that's how he is. And he's a big man, though. He's a big man. But he will get up and he's going to look for something to come and clean it. Somebody will put a small boy to his side. Somebody will go and look for a mob to come and clean it for, although he's a big man. You see that all of a sudden, you see different activities all of a sudden. So there are different kinds of working, but in all of them and in everyone, in the same God at work. You see, that's why the man and the woman must try and understand each other. Because we are not the same. We are definitely not the same. So the woman's activity, behavior, is different from the me saying me. Me wardrobe, say, remember, sister, then my wife will go and arrange. Then she'll tell me that I've arranged everything in your wardrobe. Don't go and mess up. You give me like 2 weeks. I'll put everything together again. And then she has to go and do it again. So what I say, it's not me. It's not me. But you can have a man who also keep his wardrobe, everything. And rather than the wife, they'll cry a problem. Why have you always messed your wardrobe? You understand? Me, I don't know how to cook. But I can have a man who likes cooking. And one shade, you need to buy a man on the ground, no problem. You understand? But you see, don't blame them. It's not their fault. It is what God has placed inside them that is causing that. And it's for a purpose. Now understand it.
1: Yes.
0: So you must try and understand your husband, and your husband must also try and understand you. There's no way you can be like your wife, and there's no way your wife can also be like you. So what I say? Love of Jesus. So let's try let's move on. Now we are talking about the gift. And there are verse 7. But the manifestation, I'm reading the New King James, verse 7. But the manifestation of the Spirit is given to each one for the profit of all. We'll talk about that. But you see, when I look at my ministry, for example, I see that the verse 5, that what the Lord is giving, that is verse 5. Go back to verse 5. You see, because of the way God wants to use you, the Holy Ghost himself will give it to you the way God wants to use you. It's not everybody's own business, you know, the same. See, I have all the gifts working. It's just because of the way God wants to use me. So that is the spiritual gifts. All the 9 gifts, they operate in me. Oh, speaking in tongues, interpretation of tongues, all the miraculous powers, the healing, the wisdom, everything, all the 9 works in me because of the way he wants to use me. Now, the verse 5, which is there are different types of ministries. When I look at the ministries, like the apostolic ministry, the prophetic ministry, evangelic ministry, the teaching ministry, the pastoral ministry, all again operates in me. Why? Because of the nature of my work, I have to produce people who are apostles, who are prophets, who are evangelists, who are pastors. So I've given an oversight responsibility to be able to see this person is an apostle, call him. This person is a prophet, call him. This person, do you understand? So that I myself will understand. But somebody may give you only one. Jesus can decide to give somebody only one because he knows the kind of work he has given to that person. And these are all, I call it, it's all grace. Hello. It's all grace. Now, the Father who actually calls, because Jesus Christ says, unless the Father calls you, you cannot come to me. The Father knows the intent he has for you and the activities he has placed inside you. You understand? So, together, they all know. So, when they call you, like somebody was telling, a very powerful man of God was saying, "Obu aha, what's what story here? Nipa 20 pe, so so your apostle, and now Nipa 20 pe, also your prophet, and as Nipa 20 pe, also evangelist." Let me see. Oh, the first say we a big man of God. Ah, we did 50 years. We just say, "Wait, man, can cut us." Honestly, because let me tell you something. See, the Lord will call you, can set you aside as a prophet when you don't know. When you don't know. So at the time he called you, he has called you as an apostle. At the time he called you as a prophet because he knows. What did he tell Jeremiah? He said that before you were what? From your mother's womb, I set you aside as a prophet of the nations. And Jeremiah himself said, why do you want to call me? I'm only a little boy. Why are you calling me?
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5: Let there be an atmosphere of signs and wonders.
6: Amen.
5: An atmosphere of wonders.
6: Amen.
5: I activate wonders in your life.
6: Amen.
5: Number them wonders in your life.
6: Amen.
5: Which you cannot number.
6: Amen.
5: Receive in the name of Jesus.
6: Amen.
5: Wonders you cannot number.
6: Amen.
5: Wonders you cannot number.
6: Amen.
5: Father, this week unto the end of the month, work a work of wonders for them.
6: Amen.
5: In their lives.
6: Amen.
5: In your finances.
6: Amen.
5: In your ministry.
6: Amen.
5: In your going and your coming in.
6: Amen.
5: In your job places.
6: Amen.
5: Your positions.
6: Amen.
5: The promotion that they decided they won't give you, I compel them by the divine power of God. They will announce it before the end of the year.
6: Amen.
5: I have spoken it.
6: Amen.
5: Everyone at the sound of my voice, receive harvest.
6: I receive.
5: Supernatural harvest.
6: I receive.
5: Breakthrough harvest.
6: I receive.
5: Harvest of appointment.
6: I receive.
5: Harvest of new appointment.
6: I receive.
5: Harvest of double appointment.
6: I receive.
5: Harvest of favor.
6: I receive.
5: Receive in the name of Jesus.
6: I receive.
5: Let there be financial harvest.
6: Amen.
5: In the name of Jesus.
6: Amen.
5: Let there be power of resources.
6: Amen.
5: Receive power of wealth.
6: I receive.
5: Power of riches.
6: I receive.
5: In the name of Jesus.
6: Amen.
5: I command money to come to your hands.
6: Amen.
5: Come to your purse.
6: Amen.
5: Come to your accounts.
6: Amen.
5: Whatever you need, as far as you need them, to solve issues, problems, let money come to your account.
6: Amen.
5: Receive power over assets.
6: I receive.
5: I like the testimony. It says, somebody bought a land. A friend of mine says, I'm not ready, but take it if you are ready and build.
6: Take it.
5: Say to the Lord, Jesus, I'm ready.
6: Jesus, I'm ready.
5: Are you ready to build?
6: I'm ready.
5: Let a land be bought for you.
6: Amen.
5: Or let money be received to buy it your own.
6: Amen.
5: To buy it on your own.
6: Amen.
5: In the name of Jesus.
7: Yes, last week I continued from where I left off with respect to the prayer retreat that we did. I was teaching about manifestation. Hallelujah.
8: Praise the Lord.
7: And I began to teach you something about how to walk in the manifestation of God's glory. That's the holistic approach to God's glory, manifesting God's glory. Hallelujah.
8: Praise the Lord.
7: Yes. And you need to understand something very, very important. And we need to highlight it over and over again so that you can get it. And it's important that you understand the word of God in that regard. Hallelujah.
8: Praise the Lord.
7: Yes. And I believe that you understood it to the point where we left off last week. Do you remember that?
8: Sure.
7: Yes. Okay. So I did talk about the book of 2 Peter, chapter number 1, the verse number 16 to 21, where I talked about the fact that Peter began to recount the happenings, between Jesus, our Lord, and the two abled spirit of Christ, men of the spirit, who appeared to him at the Mount of Transfiguration, which is Moses and Elijah. And the Bible says that Peter was recounting, and they were also there, three of them. So there were five persons that were six persons, right? Because they were three, Jesus four, and then they were seven. So the ones who appeared were Elijah and then Moses. And then something happened, and Peter recounting said that concerning the power and the coming of our Lord Jesus Christ. And he was indeed referring to the second coming of our Lord Jesus Christ. Say amen to that.
8: Amen.
7: Yes. And so he says the power and the coming of our Lord Jesus Christ. Okay. So he says concerning the power and the coming of our Lord Jesus Christ. And we began to understand what that terminology meant. Amen.
8: Amen.
7: Yes. And we proceeded to talk about, and then he did talk about the fact that they had a more sure word of prophecy concerning what they have been promised. Okay. There was a promise of God for them. And so they held on to that prophetic word. And the prophetic word was a more sure word of prophecy. And then they did well by heeding to that word. And then waiting for the day of the manifestation of that word. And he says, until that day dawns and this day star arises in your heart. And so we got to that point where I taught you that by demonstrating it even on the sheet. Do you remember that now? Are you sure you remember? Okay. So now I began to show you that. And then we talked about the morning star should arise in your heart. And then I taught about the word of the Lord. Amen.
8: Amen.
7: So understand some of these things so that you will be blessed. Now, the Lord, okay, in the Old Testament did something very powerful. The people of Israel that God dealt with, God showed them the act of God. So they understood the act of God, the wondrous act of God, the miracles, the signs and wonders. He showed them. But the Bible says he showed the way of the Lord unto Moses. So when you become a believer, a child of God, you need to yearn to mature in the things of God so that God will show you his path or his ways. And that is what the Bible says. His path is what?
8: Past finding out.
7: Path. He showed him his ways. And told Moses that it is only one way I've shown you. But he showed him his way. So it's Jesus who brought the complete way of the Lord. And he says, I am the way. So that everything Jesus said was so important that we need to study them out. We need to study them out intently. Hallelujah.
8: Praise the Lord.
7: Carefully. Hallelujah.
8: Praise the Lord.
7: Yes. Very, very important. And that is what will help us. If you like, check it and see. Now, if you want to understand the two, how do you understand them? So the apostle of Jesus is talking about a path of God, a pattern. And the believer says, no, that is not how it's supposed to be. A pattern of God. He says, you can pray on Mountain Zion or Mountain whatever. Mountain Afajato, Mountain whatever you told that is there. If you don't keep the more sure word in your heart, your prayer concerning manifestation of prophecy is gone. Why? Because you are praying for the word spoken to you to manifest. But you've lost the word. So how does it manifest? You've lost the word through doubt. You doubted the word of the Lord. You spoke against the same word that came to you. When you got angry and you frustrated, you said, I don't even believe it. So you've killed the word. How would it then manifest? So the prayer you are praying, pray a new prayer. Get a new word. But that word that you receive and you jeopardize with will not come to pass. So a lot of people may have had the word of the Lord, prophecy, 2017, 2014, 2015, 2016. They've doubted it. They've questioned whether or not God was just joking with them. So they've killed the word. The devil has stolen the word. So that's why the consciousness of that word is not even there. It's not. So, and you are praying, Father, let it manifest. What will manifest? Get new word. Because it's gone. So they showed us a pattern. And Peter was actually trying to tell us that, thank you, Jesus, unless you are full of the word, because a prophecy is the word of God, is spoken unto you, spoken word. You hold on to that word in your heart. And I demonstrated how the word of God lies in a dark place, if you remember that, until the day dawns and the day star arises. So that's what the Bible says. The morning star in your heart. The morning star in your heart. And you know that the morning star is the Lord. Okay, the symbol that the Lord, the Bible has actually used in identifying the Christ is the sun. Do you remember that?
8: Sure.
7: The sun. Now, the astrologers who study, is astrology science? Is it science? Is it science or spiritual? It's science. Are you sure? Astrology is science. And not astronomy, astrology. Amen. Astra. Is it science? You're not sure. So it's taught in school. It's taught in school. Eh. So are you sure? Which course was that? General science. Do you understand what astrology is? Do you understand what astrology is? So what is the number of the sun? What is the number of the moon? Because astrology is not to know that there is a sun, there is a moon, there are stars. That's not what it means. Astrology is the study, the practice of interpreting those celestial bodies, like the sun, stars, moons, the planetaries, and predict about its interrelationship with humans or to humans on earth and the happenings. So you can even gaze in heaven and see that this star is shifting to this side. It means this is going to happen on earth. Is it a study of science? Okay. For now, we share her. That means you didn't even understand astrology. Do you understand that?
8: Sure.
7: Okay. Because the moment you talk about those things, then you talk about zodiac stuff, right?
8: Yes, sir.
7: Yes. The zodiac signs, the natal charts, and all those things. Some of you have done your own private studies about that, right? Uh-huh. Good. Horoscopes and all of that, right? Mm-hmm. Now, the Bible did say something in the book of Matthew about that. Jesus was the one who said it. Okay? I have a lot of teachings people will say it is so controversial. They will talk about controversy. Now, but with this particular kind of thing, you understand it. The Bible says something that people are ready to listen. Do you know that Jesus said, Apostle, open the book of Matthew. He says, you people can read the weather. So when the weather is bright, you can say it is what? Yes. And fair weather, friends. So you can actually look at the sky and tell us that the weather is fair, so it's going to rain. Right? And you can tell us that the weather is going to be harsh. So this is the incident going to happen on earth. So you are able to look unto the sky and predict the weather. And we know that the study of the weather is called, is the meteors, right? So they call it meteorology. Okay? Yes. Right? That one is studied. Is it not studied?
8: Yes.
7: So the weather. The weather. Mm-hmm. Okay. Jesus said it. I'm supposed to read it. But
8: Matthew chapter
7: you
8: 16.
7: Cannot discern the signs of the times. So if you are able to, like you are you scholars of the Bible? Are you afraid of the Bible? Did I write it? I believe I say. I wrote it. You can't be deep prophets. Lasso, you know the things I know. You're joking. Orakate prehises. He says, Jesus said it himself. He says, you can discern the face of the weather. You can discern the face of the weather. But you cannot discern the signs of the times. You hypocrites. That means if you are able to tell whether the rain will come or not, not because you saw spiritually, just because you watched the face of the earth or the face of the sky and you were able to discern it, you determine it. But you can't watch the same face of the heavens or the sky to determine the signs of the times. You are hypocrite. Read it.
8: Matthew chapter 16.
7: Medimoko school.
8: From verse 1, then the Pharisees and Sadducees came and testing him asked that you show them a sign.
7: The Pharisees and the Sadducees came. These were part of the Sanhedrin. These were the Jewish people who had divided themselves into what? School of thoughts. Do you understand? This one believed that there is a spirit. Therefore, there is what? A resurrection. And this one said there's no what?
8: Spirit.
7: Which one said there was a resurrection?
8: Pharisees.
7: Hey, people. Somebody says Sadu. You like Sadu?
8: Pharisees.
7: Pharisees. Amen?
8: Amen.
7: Please, that one, let it be at your fingertips. The Pharisees believed that there was what? A resurrection from the dead. So if there's a resurrection from the dead, then we are talking about spirits.
8: Yes.
7: But if there's no resurrection of the dead, then a human being do whatever you like. When you die, you die. There's nothing again to come and judge. So if they don't believe in resurrection, there's no judgment, there's no spirit. Anyway, do you understand the point now? Yeah, so all things remain the same. As our fathers fell, they are dead, they are gone. That's it. So it won't let you be accountable to yourself. Because once there's nothing, you won't be accountable to yourself. You'll be accountable to anybody. You get my point now?
8: Sure.
7: Good. So that's what Jesus said, the Pharisees. Now let's go ahead. Let me show you something.
8: Verse 2.
7: Yes.
8: He answered and said to them, when it is evening, you say, it will be fair weather, for the sky
7: when
8: is red.
7: When it is evening, you say, it will be fair weather, for we are able to tell because of the sky. The sky is red. So it is going to be this. Jesus was telling them what they've been doing. And these are people who were also what? Believers of God at the time. Okay, so they are able to determine the face of the weather by looking at the sky. And this is Jesus' teaching. Now let's go ahead.
8: Verse 3. And in the morning, it will be foul weather today, for the sky is red and threatening.
7: And in the morning, it will be what?
8: Foul weather.
7: Foul weather today, because the sky is what?
8: Red.
7: Red and threatening. That means it's going to what? Yeah. It's going to rain. Torrential rain. Pa, pa, pa. Now, let's go ahead.
8: Hypocrites.
7: Then he says, hypocrites.
8: You know how to discern the face of the sky.
7: You know how to discern the face of the sky.
8: But you cannot discern the signs of the times.
7: But you cannot discern the signs of the times. That means they needed to study how the signs of the times work. And this is not zodiac sign where you say my zodiac sign is this and that's it. No, there's beyond. The zodiac sign just tell you your imagery, who you like, what like you represent. You understand? Your temperament. But what is it going to relate with? What's the effect? Please, you understand the point now. What's the effect? And it's in the Bible. It's in the Bible. Do you know it's in the Bible? Do you know Zodiac is in the Bible? Do you know it's in the Bible?
8: Yes.
7: Where did they get it? It's in the Bible. I've read it to you before. Yeah. Now, when Jesus was born, those signs appeared. So people who did not, they were not spiritual. They were just people who had studied the stars, you know, the moon, the sun. And the Bible put it that way. It's like, and the conclusion is that they are astrologers, right?
8: No, astronomers.
7: Astronomers, okay. Astronomist. Yeah, astronomy. Yes. Astronomist. Okay. Astronomist. Study of numbers. They use numericals. They use natal statistics. They use all of that to compute some things. So they were able to gaze at the stars and know that, no, as for all the constellations, this one, it's like it's a unique one. And it's actually being empowered, the energy is like from the sun. So this one is a different, a king has been born. Then when they were gazing at it and they wondered what sort of star it was, an angel appeared to confirm it unto them. Can you imagine that? God, why are you responding to people who are gazing at stars and determining the how big one is and one is not? That means a lot of things may be happening around us, but we are refusing to interpret them. This is the Bible. Oh. You know, John Anochi, this is the Bible. This is the Bible. You just have to study deep. That's all. So I'm going to show you what Peter knew that we didn't know.
9: We will be right back.
10: Light the world with the word of light.
7: Yeah, we are continuing, but I'm showing you something. This is the Bible. Then he says, you don't know how to discern the face of the sky. You know how to discern the face of the sky, but you cannot discern the signs of the times. The signs of the times. So when I'm teaching you the other parts of eschatology, then I'll show you all those things, that how people have been lying to you. I'll show you. You can understand now and all of those things. Well, people say, oh, don't, when we teach and we talk about the blood moon means this, and we are talking about the spirit. They are talking about, listen, can you know all the way of the spirit? Do you understand the point now? And the spirit has come to you so that he will teach you. He says, and I will remember you of the things that I've said that you didn't understand. So Jesus has taught a lot of things we didn't understand. The Spirit is there to remind us and remember us. Amen?
8: Amen.
7: Like this word. Have you sat down to think about it? That Jesus said, anyone who is able to tell, because the sky is what? It's fair. It's red. And therefore the weather is fair. The sky is red and threatening, therefore the weather is what? Foul. That means it's going to be serious what? Things. Okay? And just the weather. But you cannot use the same method to discern the signs of the times that we are living in. You are hypocrites. How many hypocrites are in the house? Because there are many believers, they don't have visions about the end times. So you need to look around you. Amen?
8: Amen.
7: Hey. Somebody say, hey.
8: Hey.
7: Yarabadabada. Jesus said, I'm sending you priests. And you do it to them what you like. I'm sending you prophets. And then you kill. And their sepulchres are with your fathers, right? They are with you. And I send you wise men. Wise. So when your time for manifestation is due, there are signs to it. You must know. Makataya. When your manifestation is due, when the time of your manifestation is due, you must know. So there are signs of your times to manifest his glory. Jesus saw his time. He predicted, he prophesied that. He spoke about them. Peter said, I won't allow you to die. Say, yo. The cock will not even finish the third, you know, do you understand? We won't finish the third, you know, crow, and then you already three times what? Denounce me. I don't know him. Three times. So the cock started, crow, crow, crow, crow. First one. The cock said, second one, the guy has done third time. And these were signs of his glory. He was going to glory, so he must suffer before. So in the church of Jesus, it's like there's a period where we go through dark moments before there is glory. Glory be to Jesus. Am I teaching somebody something?
8: Sure.
7: Go home and sit on this word. Try and understand it. So if you do not understand the signs of your time in Christ, you are hypocrites. Turn you to your neighbor and ask your neighbor, are you a hypocrite? It's a big question. Okay, answer. Your manifestation is around you. Can you see it? That is why when some people are going to fail, and you tell them that, listen, the thing you are doing, you will fail. So I've learned from the world that any champion failed before. This failing is not that champion failing some. So Peter is now using star. And he calls it the day star. And the day star is coming out. It's like a great deal of shining out of the word that was sown into your heart. Please, are you hearing that?
8: Sure.
7: Today I am actually on this one. The day star. Somebody say the day star. In other words, this day he can use the word morning what? Morning star. So in place of the day, he can use the morning star. Now, if the Bible is yours, just open to that area. We are studying on. Midweek is for studies. Glory be to Jesus.
8: Okay.
7: Hey, makala bada bada bada. The book of 1 Peter, we are there. The book of 1 Peter, right?
8: 2 Peter
7: chapter number 1, verse 16 to 21. The book of 2 Peter. We are there. 2 Peter there, okay?
8: Sure.
7: So please get there. Let's go ahead.
8: 2 Peter chapter 1, from verse 16.
7: No, I don't want you to read, but I want them to open it because we read it. And he says this, he says, for he, Jesus, received from God the Father honor and glory. The honor and glory is when he told him that you are my beloved son before people. Because before then it was a prophecy from the Bible. Okay? And that Peter also said, you are the son of God. And he said, flesh and blood has not revealed this to you. But now the proof is God speaking for them to hear. So all the other people in the world, they heard a tender. But then Peter, James, and John, with the Lord Jesus, as they were sleeping, they even what? Woke up to hear the voice of Elohim, the Father, speak. This is my beloved son in whom I'm well pleased. So they heard a voice. And this voice that came with the word came to honor the Lord Jesus Christ and give him glory. So now he says, now he is the Christ, spoken by the Father. So it is called a more sure word of what? Prophecy. A more sure. A more sure word of what? Thank God is prophecy. So God prophesied about his son. Who are those who heard it? The intermediaries. Jesus heard it. Elijah and Moses, they heard it. But they were in the spirit. And then Peter, James, and John heard it, and they were living men, so they became the carriers of the word. They were the carriers of the word. Did you hear Jesus tell them that? Don't tell anyone. Did you hear him say that? Don't tell anyone. Have you seen it? That means they were carriers. Did you hear him tell Moses and Elijah that don't tell anyone? Because, do you understand? Because even demons whose occupations are in the spirit saw Jesus and they were able to say, this is Jesus, this is Jesus. But men were persecuting Jesus, the Lord. Say, this is Jesus, the Christ. You are the one who is supposed to come. Demons were even testifying that he's the Christ. How church elders and leaders, they were persecuting him. They sacked him from the church. So the demons were more obedient to God's word than even the people who were in the leadership, who were in the hems of affairs at the time. I want you to understand something. That means they did not study the path of God. They didn't know how God does his things. They thought that when the Son of Man is coming, he must come from the sky. Like people ask those questions today. Okay? Like, yes, they ask those questions. And it is a very canal question. And it's a common sense question. It's a common sense. Okay? And we don't use common sense in analytical study, even in scientific study. Even scientific study is lower than the spiritual study, but we don't use analytical study. Do you understand? We don't use common sense in... do you understand? Yes. You have to, by reason of use, you have to use deeper stuff. You understand the point now? Good. So this, they are carriers of the word. So in other words, we can tell that they are the prophets or messengers. Three of them. And they heard the prophecy. And Peter is saying that this prophecy, like any other prophecy that God has spoken through a prophet to you, who has the ability to hear God and to see the word of the Lord? You have to hear this more sure word of prophecy. He said, for he received from God the Father honor and glory when such a voice came to him from the excellent glory. The source of this word was from God, the excellent glory. He says, this is my beloved son in whom I'm well pleased. This is the word. And this word is enough. Glory be to Jesus.
8: Glory.
7: To give the Lord Jesus glory and honor. Then he says, and we heard this voice. Eyewitness account. And he was standing in the spiritual box. In the courts of God on earth. Testifying to the believers who are going to come. The believers there alive at the time. And the believers who are going to come like us. And those who are going to even come after us. If there is any. Then he says, we have heard this voice which came from heaven. When we were with him on the holy mountain. And the mountain they were, they call it holy mountain. Why? Because God the word was praying there. And God the Father spoke his voice to the place. So the place was consecrated, set apart for activities of God. So that is why it is holy. So if Jesus should come and sit upon this chair, he wakes up from this chair. This chair is now holy. If you are not careful, people will start worshiping it. The reason why we are called saints, it means holy people, is because he chooses us to dwell in us. So by virtue of him dwelling in us, we have become what? Holy. Have you understood his holiness now?
8: Sure.
7: Okay, good. So now, there is also an act of holiness where you practice to be him. Do you understand?
8: Sure.
7: You make sure your mind is not diabolic like others, Satan. So your mind is now a holy mind because you are practicing your mind to stay with the word. Then you are practicing your heart to stay with the word. Holy Spirit. You're holy. Your spirit is becoming holy. And then your body too. You keep your body from the what? Activities of sin and flesh. So your body is also what?
8: Holy.
7: Holy. Are you together with me?
8: Sure.
7: Rakapatakasha. Thank you, Lord. So now, he says that they've heard the more sure word of prophecy. when they were on the holy mountain. Then he said, and so we have the prophetic word confirmed. Now, please, is this different from all the things about prophecy that you have been learning in the Bible? No. This is the same. He says, a more sure word of prophecy. So it's a prophecy, right?
8: Yes, sir.
7: Do you also receive prophecies?
8: Yes, sir.
7: Okay. And this is a more sure word of prophecy. Then he says, it is a prophetic word. So have you received a prophetic word before?
8: Yes.
7: Okay, this is also a prophetic word. So Jesus also received the prophetic word. You are not the only one who received a prophetic word. Jesus also received the prophetic word. And he says, and so we have the prophetic word confirmed, which you do well to heed as a light that shines in a dark place. So he's saying that when a prophetic word comes, okay, it has become a pattern. When a prophetic word comes to us, whose responsibility is to keep the word? You must keep. So Jesus kept his word. This is my beloved son in whom I'm well pleased. So Jesus pleased God. And that testimony came. So he held on to that word. Then he says, which you do well. So when you do this, you do well to heed. The heed there is to what? To hear and keep, right?
8: Sir.
7: Is it right to use that word?
8: Yes, sir.
7: To do well and to what? To keep it. So this prophetic word comes to us and then we heed it. He says we hear and keep. Hear and what?
8: Keep.
7: How many of you remembers your prophetic word? You have kept it. It is not your name that was mentioned. Do you remember?
8: Sure.
7: It is not your shirt that was mentioned. It's not where you were that was mentioned. But the word that was placed. So some of you, your prophetic word is that, I love you. I will help you. So whether I'm going to be in trouble, you will help me. Or when I'm going to go through something, you will help me. Or when I need your help in anything, you will help me. Is the word, I will help you. Are you holding on to that word?
8: Sure.
7: That word is very what? Powerful. If even a man who is rich tells you, I will help you, you might believe in him, right? Yes. If he tells you to walk and come home, you will go. Why? Because he says he will help you. And you know he has the means. What? Now God says, I will help you. How did you believe it? He's not like a man that will change his mind. As he has said it, he will do it.
8: Amen.
7: Is it difficult for you to keep your part?
8: No.
7: So you do well when you heed his word. So Peter is giving us that modality, that pattern. That he says what? Which you do well to heed as a light. And when you heed it, it is like a light. It's like a light that has started shining in the heart. This is a big place. The light has shined small. But the whole place around is what?
8: Darkness.
7: So the word came and told you that you are facing difficulty in, you have healing problems. All these are darkness. The light is there. So you do well to heed that word. And that word is only in your heart, but in a very dark place, because the word has gone into your future and it is lying there. But people see your future and say, you're going to die. They see your future and they say, you're going to be poor. They see your future and they say, nothing will work for you. From 2005 to 2007, we see only poverty, darkness, misery, pain, anguish. Do you understand? And yet God has spoken fortune word, treasure word, that you will blow. I will use you like never before. You will heal the sick. You will prophesy. You will cast out devils. Are you hearing my point? You do signs and wonders.

0: in a place of darkness. When it comes to openness or opening countries to you, it's a dark place. Now, that word came when at times you want just 5 cedis to buy something. It's difficult. And that word came and told you that you will walk in billions and millions. If not billions, you walk in millions and not even your Ghana city international currency. So the tendency for you to doubt, okay, is big. But there is a flicker of what? Light that has been introduced into your dark moments. That is the more sure word of God. It came to tell you that you may have been experiencing darkness, but I, the Lord, I will show forth my light. So the word came when you are in your dark moment, your dark period. Lask mekmas rokoprahish gesha. Nothing was working. Now, are you understanding the prophetic? Now, are you understanding the prophetic?
1: Sure.
0: So the prophetic came and said, so many prophets saw your death and prophesied that we see you are going to die. You are going to die. And God sent a prophet and said, even though they have plotted your death already on your destiny, I have come. In the volumes of the book is written of me. The Lord Jesus says, you are going to live. In fact, he gives you life. Then you celebrate the life. Because 20 prophets have come to say you will die. In itself, it's darkness about death. But it's a flicker. One prophet came and said, there is life. In that same period that they plotted your death, God says you will live. So that word becomes a small light, but in a very big dark place. The Lord says, don't care about the darkness you see. Don't care about the realities of the darkness. For that flicker of light, that small light that has is like a dot in the midst of darkness. That light, if it is fed with faith, if it is fed with constant meditation of the word, prayer and believing, that word will actually manifest its day. It will manifest its day. There is a day. And you know, nobody forces the day to appear. I tell you, when a dawn comes, a day comes. Are you hearing my point now?
1: Yes.
0: Are you hearing me, somebody?
1: Yes.
0: So the darkest hour, the midnight hour, that is so dark that all the forces of darkness appear and they begin to work. All the animals, all the birds, all the spiritual realm that actually comes out in the dark places. Those who contribute darkness more to the dark fields, they come out to work. The Bible says, but this darkness, the darkest hour, is nearest the dawn. The dawn is when there is an appearance, the appearance of light. Even though darkness is trying to entrench itself, I tell you, are you hearing my point, somebody?
1: Yes.
0: The light, Ayakapa, is appearing even in the midst of your darkness.
1: Amen.
0: If your amen is louder than my declaration, something better happens.
1: Amen.
0: Let me teach you. Even though I'm teaching you, I feel inspired to prophesy to you. Now, are you with me, somebody?
1: Yes, sir.
0: So the devil is using people to attack the prophetic word. It is actually

0: breakthroughs in that word. Yes. Some of you, the reason why your marriage is being difficult to come by is because even though God has spoken and it seems unbelievable, it's because when your marriage comes, every door opens.
1: Amen.
0: There are all the doors around your life is hanged on your marriage.
1: Yes.
0: Many people, your business, the reason why it keeps, you know, crumbling and failing and all of that is because all your doors are hanged on your what? The manifestation of what? Your business. Some of you, your ministry, you pray and pray, you don't see nothing. You are in a dark field moment. But your prophetic word says that I will use you. I will use you. Demons will flee from you. I will dispense power from you. You will go to the nations of the world and preach the gospel and heal people and raise the dead and all of that. Even now, when a mosquito dies and you blow a wind, they don't move. It doesn't mean you have to be in a state of despair.

0: Are you with me, somebody?
1: Yes, sir.
0: Hold on to that prophetic word. For the prophetic word is a little light in the midst of darkness. Somebody say, a little light.
1: Little light.
0: In the midst of darkness.
1: In the midst of darkness.
0: But the darkness can never comprehend the light.
1: Amen.
0: Hey. The words I speak, they are spirit and they are life. So that small word that is there, that is small light, it has life in itself. It contains your prosperity, your marital breakthroughs, your finances, your ministry breakthroughs. Everything is in that word. Hold on to the word. People are attacking you left, right, center. And it comes, yes. But Jesus knew that all these people, do you know Jesus, do you know that, listen, one of the things that you need to understand is that Jesus is omnipotent, omnipresent, omniscient. He knows the future. He knows everything. He knew they were going to attack you. He knew there would be more darkness, and yet he gave you that word. Never forget that. Sometimes if you remember that, it will help you. Never forget, Jesus knew that you will be in the state that you are in. Jesus knew that you will be in, even in the worst situation. He knew it. So because of that, he brought in the word earlier before you got onto that more serious darkness. He brought you the word so that that word will serve as your hope. That word will serve as your encouragement. You will have faith in that word. Amen.
1: Amen.
0: And if you are able to hold on to that word, everybody is giving birth left, right, center. You pray. Every month you are hoping for something to cease. It doesn't. But there is a word. Somebody said, but there is a word.
1: But there is a word.
0: Ayada bahosha. Your in-laws are on your neck. They are on your neck. They call your husband Akwesi and they call you Kwame. Because he says, sometimes when they are talking to your husband and they want to refer to you, he says, oh, that is that guy there? It's like you have gone to marry another guy. Why? Because even though your boobs are there, your bum bums are there, your figure can show, they can see it. Your face, how beautiful your face is there. Your hairstyle you have done is there. They can see makeups, everything they can see. They can see a woman shape. And yet they choose to refer you to, they choose to refer to you as what? That guy. Because they want to say something that will hurt you so much just because you have not been able to produce a child. But God says, hang in there. I am the giver of children.
1: Amen.
0: I did it for Hannah. I did it for Sarah. I will do for you.
1: Amen.
0: Are you hearing me, somebody?
1: Sir.
0: Listen. So everybody is giving me back. Oh, me, only me. Read about them. They were mocked. They were seriously mocked. But God did something greater. When she gave birth, her child was a judge for the whole Israel. You don't know that child you have been waiting for, praying about and praying for. The child God is going to give you, whether or not he's going to be the one to start the next move of God. You don't know whether he's the next Elon Musk. He's going to discover things that we have not yet discovered. So you are praying, you think, God, just give me a small boy somewhere. It's the greatness you are praying for. That little word there, a flicker of light. If you are not careful, you will not respect it. But that is called prophecy. Somebody tell your neighbor, prophecy.
1: Prophecy.
0: Say, my word for my future.
1: My word for my future.
0: So my word?
1: My word.
0: My future.
1: My future.
0: So when somebody is telling you, do you think that prophecy? You say, hey, don't joke with my future. How dare you? God said it. I believe it. I'm holding on to it. It will surely come to pass. These are your words. And somebody said, okay, well, if it didn't come to pass, say, no, I know one thing about God. If it is God, it must surely come to pass. And even if it doesn't, I will still not bow to circumstances. Those are the people God is looking for.
1: Yes.
0: Such conviction and confession is what God is looking for. Are you with me, somebody?
1: Yes.
0: Thank you, Father.
1: Thank you, Lord.
0: A more sure word of prophecy. You do well to heed.
1: Yes.
0: You do well when you hear and keep as a light that is shining small, small in the dark place.
2: Whose responsibility is to keep the word?
0: You must keep. So Jesus kept his word. This is my beloved son in whom I'm well pleased. So Jesus pleased God. And that testimony came. So he held on to that word. Then he says, which you do well. So when you do this, you do well. You do well to heed. The heed there is to what? To hear and keep, right?
1: Sure.
0: Is it right to use that word?
1: Yes, sir.
0: To do well and to what? To keep it. As he has said it, he will do it.
1: Amen.
0: Is it difficult for you to keep your part?
1: No.
0: So you do well when you heed his word. So you do well to heed that word. And that word is only in your heart, but in a very dark place, because the word has gone into your future and it is lying there. But people see your future and say you are going to die. They see your future and they say you are going to be poor. They see your future and they say nothing will work for you. From 2005 to 2007, we see only poverty, darkness, misery, pain, anguish. Do you understand? Until the day. Because when God spoke it, he spoke it into your heart. So the word, you are in 2025. 2024. 2023, 2022, 2021. Okay, and God spoke a word. This is 2026. We have not gone there yet. 2027, upwards. And God spoke this word to you, 2021. Word came. And it came to be fulfilled in 2027, December. So when God, this word came, this word is in your heart now. You have carried out to 2025. It's in your heart. It's still light, small one. And a lot of darkness are still happening. But God is actually waiting to perform it on the day he has set that word. That word, when that day is coming, he understands the signs of that day. So he starts connecting you to the people. When that December 2025, 2027 comes, those people who must be there to help you, all of them start to connect. How they come, you don't know. But God does, he starts to orchestrate things. If you don't stay in that word, you won't be humble. You will leave church. And you'll find yourself in vagabonds in a different environment, which will be impossible for the people to be connected. So we must always be teaching you and comforting you in the prophetic word, a more sure word of prophecy. So Peter, the experienced apostle, is telling us that don't be a hypocrite. Hold on to the prophetic word, a more sure word of prophecy. Hold on to it until the day dawns and the morning star arises. Where? In your heart. If it's in your heart, then it's a sign. In your heart, how do you know it? You will know. That means God will give you the knowledge. You will be aware of it. Somebody will tell you, he says, I just know that I'll prosper. I just know that this year, next year coming, is our breakthrough year. I just know it. They will ask you, how did you know? He says, I just know. I just know I will marry. How did you know? Say, I just know. I just know. I just know that I'm loved. How do you know? I just know. I just know. Can somebody kill you because you just know?
1: No.
0: It is the knowledge of God. It's the knowledge. The light is bringing a lot of awareness. Because it started to shine. You kept it in that heart of yours. That spirit, you didn't corrupt it. You allowed it to grow. You are always coming for prayers. Coming for midweek service. Fruit bearing services. You came for Global Prayer Palace. We prayed. And then you also came for service, the Tree of Life. You came for all of the things. People are mocking and teasing you. All of a sudden, you just know that. Ah. Then when the knowledge starts coming in, it sends signals to us. Astrologers, astronomy, people who study celestial bodies, stars. So they say, there's a certain star that has suspended on your house spiritually for a longer time. Prophets start to come around you. Wise men start to come around you. Because Daniel was the head of all the wise men in Babylon. Do you understand what wise men is? That means wise men, they are used. You see, anytime you are establishing a kingdom, I told you about kingdom of priesthood, kingdom of prophet, and I told you about kingdom of what? Wise people. Remember, I've shown you this scripture before in this midweek service where I showed you in the book of Matthew that Jesus said, I send you priests.
2: I send you prophets. And I send you what? Wise men.
1: Wise men.
2: Remember that. I've taught you that. Yes. They all start to come. Help us. They start coming. They give you skill. They give you skill. No fools. All of them that will come are very, very important. Because the priest, they have a role to play in your life. The priest, they make intercessions. They help you to do sacrifices. The prophet comes to reveal the strategies for you. Then the wise men come to implement them. They come to put things in place. That's the spirit of wisdom. Are you with me now? Yes, their counsel helps you. So in the church setting, in the Christendom, listen, people have these graces and giftings upon them. There are people who are skilled for things. There are people who are skilled for things. Glory be to Jesus.
1: Glory.
2: They are skilled for things. Wave your hand and say, Father, I thank you for the word.
1: Father, thank you for the word.
2: Do you love this word?
1: Sure.
2: You want it more?
1: Sure.
2: Good. A more sure word of prophecy. You do well to heed. As a light. But in a dark place. Until the day dawns. And the morning star rises where? In your heart. Another word for heart is what? Spirit. Your spirit. Somebody, you're about to manifest glory.
1: Amen.
2: So instead of being in a state of despair, discouragement, and all that, study the word. Understand. Say, wow. Thank you, Father. Feed your prophetic word. We need to have programs after prophetic. We need to have programs feeding the prophetic word. Where we teach these things. And then we pray. Just feeding the prophetic word. Give me sacrifices. To the prophetic word. We are feeding the prophetic word. Because it's a light. When we add more fuel to it. You understand? We trim the wick. It will what? It will flame. Amen.
1: Amen.
2: Yes. Feed it. Yes. Somebody has told you. Wait for me. I'm coming to marry you. First year. Second year. Third year. Fourth year. It looks as if it's going to 6-7 years. Hey. Me and you. Feed your prophetic word. Feed it. God, the man you gave me, it looks as if he's some kind of way. He's, you understand? He's lukewarm. Palata. Every day you are feeding the prophet. Le patata. Your heart is for Jesus. Your heart is for God. La kapata. The guy is there. He has an encounter. He starts to follow. I'll go to church with you. He comes to church. Teaching is going on. He can't stand. He can't sit. He's standing. Baptism comes upon him. He starts to blow tongues. And he starts to prophesy. That's seeing the Lord. Ah, my marriage is now. He's prophesying about his own marriage. Are you with me, somebody?
1: Sure.
2: Yes. Have you seen the works of God before? That is what, if God begin to show you the works of God, which is the acts of the Lord. If you are not careful, you will never know the paths of the Lord. There are many men of God, they are teaching. Somebody just imparted them and they came unto the forefront. The works of God, the acts of the Lord. So they don't know what the path of God is. They can't teach and raise people. They cannot raise people. But me, I was sent to raise men. Raise champions.
1: Amen.
2: Amen. People who believe. People who believe to the saving of the soul.
1: Yes.
2: Amen.
1: Amen.
2: When you go through the waters, you shall not be off. It shall not overflow you. When you go through the fire, you shall not be burned. Go through, because you are on the path of God.
1: Glory.
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9: The invincible warfare of the believer refers to the spiritual battle in which every believer is engaged. So when we talk of the invincible warfare of the believer, we are not referring to the pastor. We are not referring to the deacon. We are not referring to the deaconesses. We are not referring to the church elder. We are not only referring to the church worker. But it is a battle that everyone that has accepted Jesus as his Lord and personal Savior is involved in. So no one is excused of this battle, irrespective of your position, irrespective of your nationality, irrespective of your color, irrespective of your status in society, irrespective of your money or lack of money, healthy or sick, whatever or whoever you are, once you receive Jesus as your Lord and personal Savior, automatically you enter into this warfare, automatically. Whether child or adult, old or young, male or female, you enter into this warfare. That's what it means. So there is not an excuse to say, oh, me, I'm born again, but you are the one in warfare. Every one of us. It means that this is a warfare which you don't go asking for, but it is waiting for you. Once you get saved, it will come to you. Revelation chapter 12, verse number 7 to 11. And he said, and war broke out in heaven. So he's saying that there was a war in heaven. Michael and his angels fought with the dragon, but they did not prevail, nor was a place found for them in heaven any longer. So the great dragon was cast out. That serpent of old, referring to the serpent in the garden. His Eminence Archbishop Duncan Williams said, the snake that was not dealt with in the Garden of Eden became the dragon in Revelation. What it means is that what you need to deal with when it is coming and you don't handle it will grow to become a problem for you in the future. He said, so the great dragon was cast out, that serpent of old, called the devil and Satan. So he has clarified for you to see. And he said, who deceives, talking about his works? He showed us the personality and he's showing us his works. Who deceives the whole world? He was cast to the earth. Where is the earth? The dwelling of man. And his angels were cast out with him. He came with angels, which is with the one-third population of the angelic host in heaven. This shows that this is an entity who has massive influence. And he said, then I heard a loud voice saying in heaven, now salvation and strength and the kingdom of our God and the power of his Christ has come. For the accuser of our brethren who accused them before our God day and night has been cast down. So take note, this announcement was made in heaven, not on earth. And this announcement was made in heaven to the reference of the heavenly entities who are before God. That this dragon, the old serpent, Satan, Lucifer, have been accusing his brethren, which is the angels, before God. And now they have dealt with him by casting him out of their midst. So salvation has come to them because the one who accuses them is no more among them, but not with man. When this thing happened, there were two announcements. I'm showing the first announcement, not with man. So within the fraternity of the angelic host, this was the work that Lucifer was doing. And now Lucifer was cast out. And because Lucifer was cast out among them, there is nobody again that will accuse them before God, try to manipulate their lives or do other things. So they are now free. It's not you and I. And he does this before God day and night, which means that every day, every night, he will go before God. Have you seen Angel Michael? God, this is what Angel Gabriel said. This is what Michael said. This is what Raphael said. So every time back and forth, they have to go before the Father to testify themselves. And he said now he's being dealt with. And the Christ, which means that Christ did not come because Adam and Eve fell. He was already there. He was in creation. He was there. That's what the Bible clarified to us, that in the beginning was the Word. And we got to understand in John chapter 1 that that Word was Christ and that was God. And this is what he was doing in heaven. And because he's doing that, heaven doesn't want it. He's polluting the sanctity of heaven. And that God is love. Because he wanted to win people. Anybody you see doing that, manipulating, trying to buy people. Oh, I'll buy you water. I'll buy you food. I'll buy you this. Watch them. in any group. Watch them. They are not only doing charity work, but watch the motive. It's very important. And that was what Lucifer was doing in heaven. Oh, have you heard? Oh, do you know what is going on? Have you not heard what God is trying to do to the angels? So the angels are not thinking about it, but he brings a conversation. So this is what he was doing. And then, because of that, they threw him out. Now, he said, because they cast him out, there was salvation. There was strength. And the kingdom of God was established. And the power of his Christ has come. And he said, and they overcame him. How did they win that battle? So the battle first started from the heavenly realm before God. So if Lucifer, Satan, the dragon, before even the creator of the heavens and the earth, is not afraid to lie, to accuse, to manipulate, to buy favor, and to stand up against the throne to fight, how much more you and I? But how did they overcome him? He said, and they overcame him by the blood of the Lamb and by the word of their testimony. And they did not love their lives to death. Number one, they overcame him by the blood of the Lamb. And who is the blood of the Lamb? John says, behold, the Lamb of God, that taketh away the sins of the world, which is Jesus. And that talks about his death. It is after his death because he's the substituted lamb for the sacrifice. And it is his blood that gave us atonement. According to the old tabernacle culture, and which was manifested in the New Testament dispensation. So this is the first weapon they had over the devil. And he said, and by the word of their testimony. That word there talks about the word of God. And who is the word? It is Christ. So the second weapon that was deployed to overcome the devil is the word of God. And Bible says that the word of God is a two-edged sword, according to Hebrews chapter 4. It is that which has the power to cut into the dividing asunder of the spirit, the soul, and the body. You read the book of Jeremiah, it says the word of God is like a hammer. It breaks. The word of God is a light. It dispels darkness. The word of God is a medicine. It heals. It cures. The word of God illuminates. It takes away ignorance. The word of God empowers. It is by the word of God everything was made. Without it, nothing was made. And that word became light. So the word of God is light. And the word of God is Christ. And the word of God is the spirit of prophecy. And the spirit of prophecy is Jesus Christ. Therefore, there is no prophecy that is above Christ. And the word of God is that which is able to teach us, to guide us, to lead us, to make us know the difference. So the more we study God's word, the more we are rich with God's words, the more we overcome. If the angelic host did not depend on themselves as angels with power and with whatever we think we looked at, but they have to dwell on the efficacy of the blood of the Lamb and the word, then what about you and I? And the third thing they use, he said, and they did not love their lives to death. And what does he mean? It is yielding sacrifice. Because it is in your death, you don't have ego, you will not have pride. You will not be arrogant. Nothing that is counted to you becomes vain. Paul says that all that was counted to me, I count it as nothing, that I may please God. So not the car, not anything. Because a dead man does not care about a new shoe. A dead man does not care about insult. A dead man does not care about the mansion he has built or the cars he has. If you happen to be in the mortuary, you realize that it's the classroom for everybody. Nobody is a class prefect. You are all at the mercy of the mortuary man. And nobody has an expensive clothing than other because you are all naked. You only have a tag and your nakedness is there. You can be a chief, you can be a president, but they can lay you side by side or pack you like sardine with your gate man who you wouldn't want to say hello to in the morning. Or the bola bola boy who you will not even look at. And you say, what kind of human beings are these? You are all the same there. Which means that they are angels. But for them to overcome Lucifer, they have to even forget about their title and their position and be humble. In the book of Jude, he said there is a dispute over the body of Moses. Moses, who we all, even when we close our eyes, you ask, where will he be? You say, he's in heaven. But Moses' body was fought over. The devil was claiming right over Moses' life, and God was claiming right over Moses' life. Why should a man like Moses die and for God and the devil to claim ownership? And Bible says when the angel Michael came to fight over the body, to claim the body for God, he says that he has no even authority to rebuke the devil. But the only way he could rebuke the devil to win the battle, he said, the Lord is God, rebuke you. Which means that he submitted under the name of God. Even Jesus, Philippians chapter 2, was God, but he did not equate himself to be God. Bible said that he humbled himself under the mighty hand of God. The word humble there is dying to self. So how do you achieve victory in your warfare when you are full of pride and arrogance? When you are not disciplined, when you don't follow instruction, when you think you know and you get offended by every little word, like I'm preaching even now, and that will determine even how you come to church or how you serve God, or how you relate with your brother or your sister, and you expect to be victorious in this invincible world that you and I find ourselves in. Remember, I began by saying, once you say yes to Christ, you can't excuse yourself from the battle. So if you can't excuse yourself from the battle, then how do you preserve yourself from it? And how do you overcome it when you are full of self? Even angels humble themselves. For Christ to redeem you and I by the same principle, he was God. My Bible says that when he came down, he humbled himself and took up the cross. See where he was born, in a manger, the whole King of Kings. Look at how he handled people. He never exalted himself. Even unto the cross, he died the most shameful death ever. Because in their days, it is hardened criminals who are crucified on a tree. Everybody was passing by laughing at him. Yet he died. Yet he was God. When Pharaoh told him at his trial, he said, look, listen to me. I want you to answer me because I have the power to deliver. He said, oh, you cannot. If I wanted power, by one cry, God will send legions of angels. We are talking about tens of angels. Who will deliver me now? Because at his resurrection, only one angel rolled away the stone. How can you have power and influence and still live like you don't have power? It is called humility. And I've told you several times that those who really wield power are not loud. Because that is the only way you can overcome. You can't tell me you are an intercessor or you are a deliverance minister or you are a prophet and you are full of self and pride and you say you are dealing with the devil. He's already your friend. Even heavenly host. If one angel should stand before you right now, you will collapse. Bible said that when John, Revelation, he saw the angel, he kneeled. That is how terrifying the presence of an angel can be. How much more you see in Jesus? And yet they, with all their presence, have to submit to deal with this entity called Lucifer. And then you, with full of pride, and you say you can deal with him. In this invincible warfare, something you don't even see. They overcame him by the blood of the Lamb and by the word of their testimony. Because the word of God is our testimony. Not a shoe we bought or the car we drive. But the word of God is our testimony. Because it has been tried and has been proven and has been tested. That's what the Bible says, that the righteous is refined like the word of God that has gone through the fire 7 times. It cannot be broken. So when he attacked Christ in the wilderness of 40 days, Jesus said, it is written. It is written. That is when he overcame the devil. He didn't say, my pastor is Reverend Kojobo Tio Bediakun. Like today, believers as we do. And I attend Boboshibo, prophetic prayer ministry. Because today's believer, that's what he knows. And my pastor and my church. But Jesus said, it is written because it takes the word, but not man. So we are submissive to the word. When you read the word and the word convicts you, you obey. When you read the word and the word corrects you, you obey. When you read the word and the word chastises you, you obey. Because in 1 Timothy chapter 3 verse 16, it says the word of God is a doctrine for correction, for reproof, for instructions, and everything that a child of God will be thoroughly equipped. It is the word of God. So your consistent laziness and indiscipline to God's word is why you are still bubbling in pride and arrogance. Because when you understand the word of God, you understand why sacrifice is important. Because you cannot overcome the enemy without sacrifice. Don't tell me how many years you have been with the Lord. Tell me how many years you have died. It's what you should boast with. Paul says, trouble me no more, for I bear in my body the marks of Christ. What marks of Christ do you have? By the blood of the Lamb, one by the word of their testimony, and they do not love their lives to death. Everyone God has used or has been able to be successful over the devil in this battle are those who are already dead. That's why Paul says in Romans chapter 12, verse 1 and 2, he said, I beseech you, therefore, brethren, by the mercies of God, that you submit yourself as what? A living sacrifice. A living sacrifice. You are sensitive to everything. Even a message that will come to you, you'll be offended by it. Why should pastor preach this way? Why should he talk us to us this way? Does he think he's the only person? Are we children here? No, you are not a child. Back to the Bible, he said, unless you are converted and become like a child, you cannot enter into the kingdom of God. So, Mr. Adult, please yourself. Mrs. Adult, please yourself. Unless you are converted. And that is the word. This is an entity called Lucifer who does not care about your money. He doesn't care whether you belong to a royal house or you're a president's son or you are the business tycoon in the whole world. If the time comes for him to mess you up and your doors are open, he will enter gladly and mess you up. Have you not been hearing the scandals? Sometimes I wonder those why they are even able to sleep or how their children could be buried even in schools. And you think you are better than them. But once upon a time, they thought they are on top of the whole world. They were just like you. But they didn't understand that there is an invisible warfare. And the guy behind the operations of the warfare is more radical and stubborn than you can even think of. Because Nenim Bonu, even before Almighty God, you, can you stand there? He has the audacity to appear before God, to have a chat with God. In the book of Job, you, can you have that? And God asks him, where have you been? He said, oh, Charlie, I've been to and fro. You know my business now. You, who do you think you are? So if today you casted out one demon or whatever it is, then you think you have arrived? With a little drop of anointing on your body, because you say lift up and people lift up their hands, fall and they fall. So you think you have arrived? He's been there ages before you. If he could be in the Garden of Eden and could influence the whole Adam. Adam, who God, the creator himself, is the one who molded him. You and I, it is the intercourse of our parents that brought us. We were seed, transfer seeds, delegated seeds. But the one that the Almighty himself formed and bred himself into him and called for heavenly witness, let us make man. And approval was given in heavenly council meeting and he formed him. He was able to bring them to their knees. How do you think me and you, who are genetic seeds, if you chew the house fowl chicken, you see that the bone, if you don't have good teeth, you cannot break the bone. But when you are chewing that of the pottery one, when you because the house fowl, the survivor that he has passed through, the adversity of life itself has toughened the bone. He has survived all kinds of sicknesses. But the pottery one, he just a few. So you see him, pottery. So you can't compare the strength of a pottery fowl with that of a house fowl. So if you and I, who are pottery, and then the real fowls, who are the house fowls, who have survived all weather, could not even stand him. How much more you, the pottery fowl? If you don't know, I'm telling you today, you and I, we are pottery fowls. Yeah. If you understand it, you will respect the protection of God. You will respect the grace of God. You will respect God to fear him. You will respect God to honor him. Whenever you will sleep and rise up again, you will thank him. When you have money in your pocket, you glorify him. When you live, you celebrate him. Not because of you, because you are nothing before the devil. You are nothing. If nobody has told you, I'm telling you today. You are nothing, if not of his mercy. If not of his mercy. Seeking to hide under the blood of the Lamb. Seeking to be able to win by the word of the Lamb, of their testimony. Seeking to die and not think of themselves for the cause. And you and I, some of us, we don't even know where our fathers are. Or how our mother and our father met each other. And we rather think the copycat. We can stand this person when he has dealt with the originals. Stop bluffing. Stop bluffing. Who do do? Brafom, Merade. If you understand it, every time when you are walking, you will know that it is by his mercy. Not because of what you are doing. Not because of what you are giving. Not because of the role you are playing. But it is purely by his mercy. Even when you pray and you receive answers, it's not because you know how to pray better than somebody who has not received an answer. You will simply know it is by his mercy. If you are married, you know it's by his mercy. If you have children, you know by his mercy. If you are healthy, you know by his mercy. You are not better than the one that still have a child or the one who is at the hospital who is receiving the cancer treatment. You are not better. It is simply by his mercy. And if you know that, you will show gratitude. We have a lot of ingratitude in the house of God because we think it is by ourselves we made it. And we forget that it's not of him that will it, but it's the Lord that shows mercy. I was chatting and I said, if God can say that Jacob alive and Esau are hated, a child who has not yet been born, then do you joke with the sovereignty of God and you think you know God? I don't blame you. I always say that the issue we are having, because we are all recycled believers here, let's be honest, and you are sitting here with your previous indoctrination of wayward whatever teachings you received. And you are here now in a place where the gospel is presented to you in its simplicity and its clarity and everything. So it is fighting your mind. So the gospel is not a problem. But it is those who taught us the gospel. And when the tree has grown already and it has bent, if you have to re-bring it back, it's not easy. And that's what you are facing in your life. Because me being standing, I have to unlearn everything to learn by humility. Through so many breakings that you will not like to even go through. Because I have decided to die on the altar. And I said, Lord, it's not about the reward, but it's about service. Because if the sacrifice cannot be tied and put on the altar, it will interfere with the process. That is why you say it's my money. That is why you say, do you know who I am? Yeah. And yet you say you are worried. They overcame him by the blood of the Lamb and by the word of their testimony, and they did not love their lives to death. Now, that is what happened in heaven. Let's come to 12. Therefore, rejoice, O heavens. Who should rejoice? Are you in heaven? Are you an angel? He said, therefore rejoice, O heavens. And you who dwell in them, do you dwell in heaven? So it's the announcement for you. Now, here they are born. Let's go. To the inhabitants of the earth and the sea. For the devil has come down to you, having great wrath, because he knows that he has a short time. He said, woe. The word woe is a lamentation of sorrow. When somebody comes and say, whoa, and now what can you do? You not hear whoa and cross your leg. You not hear whoa and start pulling chichinga. No. You will not hear woe and say you are sleeping. When you hear woe, you jump. When you hear woe, you panic. So I don't know how much you hear me, sir. Yes, that is woe. Anybody that hear woe and is calm, then you didn't hear woe. When the announcement was coming to us, the announcement in heaven said rejoice, which means that in heaven they don't have warfare. Because the one who is the troublemaker is dealt with. When they fight, they didn't have anywhere to throw him. They brought him to us. Do you know he's here with you? He's in your home? The man, the terrorist, who even himself could not stand, but they have to find him to release him. They could not keep him and entertain him there. And they brought him to you and I. And that is where rather you are playing. And you are joking as if it's your challenge. Come to church, you are not coming to church. Pray, you are not praying. Read your Bible, you will not read your Bible. Fast, you will not fast. And heaven is telling you that these are the things you should do. Because you can't stand that guy if you don't do those things. And you say, oh me, I am the son of Kojo Brotio Bisiaku Bensa. I don't fear Sakati Boom Boom. You fear Sakati Boom Boom. Woe to the inhabitants of the earth. Tell somebody, woe. Who are living on this earth? Human beings, animals, trees, waters. Woe. They've not told you this before. So you thought the devil is your friend. It's your next door neighbor. That is how the church is behaving now. And we think we are rather smarter than him. And we are smarting him. The announcement we receive from heaven, it's like I'm in my house. And I have something that is troubling me there. Then I parcel it. And I find a courier. And I sent it to you. And when it delivered to you, the person says that, Reverend Dr. Spicer, I should bring you this. He said he cannot handle it, but he should bring it to you. Let's say a black mamba, python. And I parcel it. I managed to secure him. And I brought him to you that he should. And because he said he's the serpent. He's the dragon. And I parcel it. I said, I brought it to you. This is the gift. I said, take it. But whoa. Because this is not the tame one. It's the one from the forest. So don't assume it as a domestic snake. And his head alone, when you saw it, you realize, yeah, Charlie, will you sleep in your room? Will you sleep comfortably and not wake up to do anything or to watch? When Bible say watch and pray, you say, me, I'll sleep. Because you think the snake that is lying there cannot bite. Then tutu is you. It's not a domestic snake. So don't joke with his calmness. He can kill you. That is what it means. But the earth is joking with it as if it has been tamed and is domestic. So the time you are not watching, pah, gone too soon. Pah, scandal. Pah, marriage divorce. Pah, sickness. Oh yeah. Because he's your friend now. That's what is happening. That's how the devil is moving. He moves subtle, wiles of the devil, so that you can take your eyes off him as if he doesn't exist. Another name for him is vanisher. That's why he's a pretender. A pretender is somebody who looks like this, but Charlie, that's how he is. So we are entertaining him. Woe to the inhabitants of the earth and the sea, for the devil has come down to you. He has come down to you. He's your next door neighbor. He's sitting with you in church. He's sitting with you in the marriage as a friend, as your family member, as somebody even that you came in from the same womb with, your brother and your sister, as your father or your mother. He has come down to you as a friend, but he's a fool because a man is a master. And then you say, oh, he's my bestie. He's my bestie. Pastor says, watch, be careful. See, oh, you are too spiritual. The way he is, he can never do me any bad. Hey, the day I cried out, I didn't have money to eat. He's the one who brought me food. Woe to the inhabitants of the earth and the sea, for the devil has come down to you, having great wrath. Neni abri. He's not here for a joke. Having great wrath, because he knows that he has what? A short time. When Jesus came to the regions of Lydia, he said, have you come to destroy us before our time? He knows his time. Do you know your time? The devil, he knows his time. And it is not he who said it. The heaven himself said it. When he met Jesus, and Jesus was having the dialogue with him, he said, oh Lord, don't bother yourself. The word of God says, he said, cast yourself from the mountain top. And he said, he will give his angel to you. Why don't you try it? If Jesus did not remember the word by which they conquered him in heaven, he could have finished him. He came to Eve, he said, Madam Eve. Because he knows that women want to hear things that will suit them. So the devil knew that. He just came. Conversation. Oh, Eve, you are beautiful. Do you know you are beautiful? You know that God loves you, pal. And the same way is Adam. Say, yes, I know my Adam loves me very well. And God loves us. Say, that is why I jealous you. Say, do you jealous us? So, but this fruit, have you seen it? It's nice, so it's juicy. When you taste it, hey, Charlie, it will take you to another level. Say, hey. Because you know that what women see, they love. Before Eve could know, growl. Wait, Adam, you came. Welcome, my husband. The same archbishop said, he said, be careful where you put your head. Because when Samson put his head on Delilah, he woke up without his eyes. So be careful. So Bible says that we know no man now after the flesh. but we know men by the Spirit. Discern the spirit of a man, not his works, because his works can be deceptive. So that you will know when the deceptive spirit is speaking, where the ambitious man spirit is speaking from the real person. The same Peter who said, Jesus, you are Christ, is the same Peter who said, Christ, you cannot die. How can you tell me I'm Christ and I cannot face the cross? When you hear it, you get angry. He said, Satan, go behind me. Some people have been using it. They said, why should Jesus call Peter Satan? He didn't call Peter Satan. He was speaking with the Spirit. The spiritual battle in which every believer is engaged is the invisible warfare. It's invisible. However, through Christ, we possess divine authority and guarantee victory over every satanic opposition. So we can only overcome by the blood of the Lamb, by the word of our testimony, and by our sacrifice. Three things, which is dying to self. And whenever you die to self, nothing is yours. That is the only way. Without that, we cannot overcome this warfare. So, because it's on earth with great wrath, it's well structured and well organized. Yes, because he doesn't want to lose any ground on earth. It means that the earth has become his jurisdiction. Have you not read the Bible that the devil is the controller of the earth? Yet God gave the earth to man. He has invaded the earth. And man gave him the key through Adam. He knew that for him to come here, there is an owner already, who is man. Because God gave earth to man. And after everything, God will return us to earth. Yes. Let me tell you something. This is complex, but very simple. I built a house, big compound, everything in it, and I gave it to you. I gave you the keys. I gave you the ownership. I gave you the right. It is yours. I have my own. I'm living somewhere. Then a stranger enters your compound. Through conversation, you handed over the document and the keys to him, and he took possession of the place. And then you become his servant. That is sin. I giving you the house and the keys in it is God creating Adam and Eve and giving them the whole earth as your heritage and your dwelling forever. So anytime I am there and I need fellowship, I will come to your place and they will have fellowship. So God comes in the cool of the day and have fellowship with Adam and Eve. That's how it is. And then one day, a stranger came to your door and then you opened the door and you gave him. And when I came having fellowship with you, you were hiding. You, who is the owner? And I asked you, oh, I come here to look for Mr. Adam. Why is Adam and Eve? And then Adam peeped through the window. I am here, oh God. I'm here, Reverend. And I said, but why are you hiding there? He said, I heard the horn of your car from a distance, so I want to hide myself. Why should you hide yourself? I gave you this place. Why should you be the owner hiding? That's what it means. You lost it. That's how man lost it. He said, because I realized I was naked. I said, but who told you? I had clothes and everything. Who told you you were naked? Since when did that come? Because every time I come, I know your state. I have not complained before. So why do you have a problem? Because you have handed over. He's here with a great wrath. Somebody say invisible warfare. So, when I heard your story, I have compassion. And I said, okay, fine. Once I have given you this gift, I'm not taking it away. If a stranger has come to take it away from you, I will still make sure I'll take it back for you. By the way, I can take it, because the stranger did not kill you. He didn't point gun at you. It was a mutual release. So, he has right in court. When they asked him, he said, were you under duress? He will say no. Were you attacked? He will say no. He said, but how do you transfer the deed? So, I transfer it willingly. The court cannot... But the devil does not fight you. You see, let me tell you this, which will shock you. Spirits does not force themselves on us because they have no right to do so. It's a violation of a principle which is stated and established in the realms of the spirit. And I'll prove it to you. Look, if spirit can manipulate us and take advantage, then on the day of judgment, we don't have accountability. But on the day of judgment, we have accountability because whatever we did it by ourselves.
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inspire the flock of Jesus Christ to draw closer to him through his word. For God so loved the world that he gave his only begotten son, that whosoever believeth in him should not perish but have eternal life. And now, the word of God.

Good evening. This is the new tabernacle with Apostle Kofi Webb speaking live on Sunny FM. Once again, we have come to teach the truth and to share the bread of heaven with the saints. Today, I want to teach about deceit. Amen. Beloved, God hates deceit, and he tells us in the Psalm 5:6. Amen. But before I begin to teach this word, I would like to say a short prayer. Let us pray. Heavenly Father, I give you thanks. Lord of Lords, King of Kings, I give you praise. It is the entrance of your word that giveth light, that giveth understanding unto the simple. Day unto day authoreth speech, and night unto night showeth thy knowledge. Let your truth come, let your knowledge come, let your word come. In the name of Jesus, let this word that I teach break deep into some hardened hearts and break their walls open and let it bear fruit in them. In the name of the Father, the Son, and of the Holy Spirit, I have prayed. Amen. So, beloved, if you are joining me, we are talking about deceit. Amen. Many of us know what deceit is. Deceit is falsehood. It is lying. The Greek word for deceit is dolos, amen? And it means falsity or lying, amen? The Bible talks about deceit in many forms, but it is people normally use guile to mean deceit, meaning that to take something with a bait. They use guile or they use crafty means, they pretend to be doing something, but meanwhile, they mean another thing, just to get you. So deceit is falsehood. It comes from the heart. Amen? And deceit is a spirit that God hates. It can capture a whole society and corrupt it. It is a strong spirit. In fact, the devil's first attack on man was through deception. Amen? Let me go to our main scripture today, which is in Psalms 5, verse number 6. The Bible says, thou shalt destroy them that speak leasing. The Lord will abhor the bloody and deceitful man. Amen? So leasing here is something like lies, telling lies. That speak Thou shalt destroy them that speak lies. The Lord will abhor the bloody and deceitful man. Amen. Abhor means to hate. So God hates deceit. Amen. Look, we have to understand that deception is everywhere. It's something that the devil, when he attacked man, he came, the first bullet he shot against man's heart was deception, in order to make man's nature to change. So deception can change your nature. Lies, deceit can change your nature. Deception is dangerous. Deceit is very dangerous. And if a man, you don't know about it, it appears innocent. But it is through deception, that's what Adam and Eve, their whole nature changed. Their whole course in life changed. They begin to become fallen men, instead of spiritual men, or they begin to become natural man instead of spiritual man. And this is how Adam and Eve fell, through what? Deception. Through deception, Adam and Eve became trees of the knowledge of good and evil. That's why human beings, we, the natural man, their offspring, are filled with the knowledge of good and the knowledge of evil. Our nature has good and evil. It was never meant to be so. It was through deception that the devil became triumphant over Adam and Eve and made all of us to become candidates of the knowledge of good and evil. God meant us to be pure. Amen. So we became corrupt through the knowledge of good and evil. And the devil used this bullet called deception. Amen. So today we are talking about
deception, deceit. Amen. Jeremiah 17:9 says, the heart is deceitful above all things and desperately wicked. Who can know it? Amen. So that means through our fallen nature, our heart has naturally become deceitful. And it's coming from our spirit, a fallen man's spirit. And the Bible says, who can know it? Amen. Only God can read your heart. Amen. Deceit is dangerous. Romans 3:13 says, their throat is an open sepulcher. With their tongues, they have used deceit, the poison of asps under their lips. Amen. Did you hear? It says their throat is an open sepulcher. So deception is very, very dangerous. Many people have used malicious and cutting words to kill and bury reputations of other people, including their own friends and family. Amen. Romans 3:13, the Bible used the word open sepulcher. It says their throat is an open sepulcher. We know what a throat is. What is an open sepulcher? A sepulcher is like a graveyard. So you put a dead body that smells, that stinks. And when you open it, it's bringing this foul smell. You know, and it says with their tongues, they have used deceit, the poison of asps. Asps are like snakes under their lips. Amen. So let me read the Bible. It says their throat is an open sepulcher. With their tongues, they have used deceit, the poison of asps under their lips. Amen. So he's trying to let you know, the Bible is trying to let you know how dangerous deceit is. You know, like I said earlier, many of you have used malicious and cutting words to kill and to bury many reputations of other people. The Bible used the words open sepulcher here to emphasize the deadly nature of deceit. Open tombs bring out a stench and a level of putrefaction that is unbearable. So that's what deceitful words are like in the spirit. It smells, it cuts, it destroys, and it kills everything in its path. Amen. Beloved, you must stay away from deceit. Never ever allow it. Look, deceit has a way of killing your relationship with God. If you begin to lie, you are driving a big wedge between you and God. Amen? Because deceit hinders the knowledge of God. It says it in Jeremiah 9:6. It says, thine habitation is in the midst of deceit. Through deceit, they refuse to know me. Amen? So when you begin to lie, you are creating an environment for Satan's spirit to dwell in you. The spirit of deception will dwell in you instead of the spirit of truth, which is the spirit of God. So when you begin to lie, you keep lying and you keep destroying reputations with deceit, you are putting yourself further and further away from having the knowledge of God. Amen. It is written that it is that in the beginning was the Word, and the Word was with God, and the Word is God. So the knowledge of God is God. Amen. The more knowledge of God you have in you, the closer you are to God. And the more lies you tell, the more lies you tell, the farther and farther apart you are from God. Amen. So know this truth, that deceit hinders the knowledge of God. The more you lie, the less, if you read the Bible, you won't even get understanding.

must be aware that, okay, so that's why I keep lying, then I regret later. It is because you are supposed to be filled with the knowledge of God and to share it. You are supposed to be Christ-like, because that is, if you become filled with the word of God, you are going to be Christ-like. So the devil will know this, and you use where you start with innocent white lies, and slowly it will grow in you and make you further and further away from God to the point where you begin to be wicked. Amen. Because that's what deception leads you to become. Also, deceit, it comes from the heart. And it is a characteristic of the natural man, because we were born directly into it when we fell. The natural man was born through deception. Amen. So you need to know that when Adam and Eve believed a lie, the very first lie they believed and did the wrong thing, they were birthed into natural means or natural man through deception. Amen. That is why you need to believe the truth, the opposite, which is the death and resurrection of Jesus Christ, to overcome that lie. Amen. When Adam and Eve ate from the tree of the knowledge of good and evil, they changed to become like Satan, who is the father of lies. Amen. That's why when a child is born, you don't need to teach him how to lie. Before you know it, they are lying. It is their very nature. It is in them. It comes from the heart. Amen. And know this, that God hates deception. He hates deceit, and he forbids it. That's why our Bible in Psalm number 5 verse 6 says, "Thou shalt destroy them that speak leasing. The Lord will abhor the bloody and deceitful man." Amen. Another version says, "Thou shalt destroy them that speak lies. The Lord will abhor the bloody and deceitful man." So God, he forbids it. It's a law. He doesn't want you to lie. He forbids it. He hates it. And he will destroy you when you continue to do it. So this is the truth. God hates it and forbids it. Amen. This is in Psalm 5 verse 6. That is why Job, in Job 27 verse 4, he knows this truth. He says, "My lips shall not speak wickedness, nor my tongue utter deceit." Amen. Beloved, many of us are there, we think, oh, just a white lie. No, it is nothing white or black about lies. It is dangerous. Stay away from it. Be a witness against your neighbor without a cause. And deceive not with thy lips. People, don't do it. Some of you have been doing this daily because you want your revenge. You go and bear false witness against your brother or your sister or someone you don't like. You hate this person, so you go bear false witness against them. You are prejudiced against such a person, so you go and bear false witness. Beloved, if you do this, you are bringing curses upon yourself. You will draw curses onto you. If someone who fights for the justice for those people who are oppressed, someone who fights for the justice for against the wicked people who oppress other people and want to do evil to them, if such a person draws blessings, you too, when you go and do false witnessing against somebody who is innocent, you are drawing curses onto yourself. So please don't do it. Amen. Beloved, if you love your life and you want to see good things and good things happen in your life, then refrain from deceit. Let your tongue speak no guile. Don't lie. Don't speak lies. Many of our problems begin with the tongue, because what comes out of us is what defiles us. So the devil knows this. So he continues to play around the tongue. He forces you to speak lies. He will put you in a situation for you to be afraid to speak lies. Beloved, always speak truth. This thing has had a way with me in the past, where I'll be put under duress and I want to weasel my way out.

0: So I'll say something quickly to get out. No, I found out that it was not right. And I repented of it. Beloved, we have to repent of these things because it draws us further. It prevents us from having the knowledge of God. Some people, they've lied out when they open the Bible and they read it, cry, they can't understand. Because they are full of lies. The spirit, their heart is full of lies. Amen? Deceit can cripple you after you have spoken it. Lies, it can cripple you after you have spoken it and you have been caught. Have you realized every time they catch you from speaking lies, you become weak. You are like ashamed. You become guilty. You don't know. You are so weak. Amen? It will cripple you. Your brother or sister can look you in the eye after they have caught you or after you have deceived them. And then you feel weak before them. You feel guilty. It will destroy either you or the victim. Because according to the Bible, it is a poisonous asp. The poison of asp, meaning the poison of snake. Amen? You see, the Bible used the right words, poisonous, and it uses the poison of snakes. Asps are snakes. Amen? You see, Jacob, his past deceptions made him fear facing his brother Esau when he was returning back, when he was coming back home. He was so afraid of Esau, he didn't know. He kept telling his family to go, his maidservants to go ahead, and all these things, these tricks. Amen. I believe the Lord allowed Laban to deceive Jacob for him to feel how he feel to be deceived so that he will learn from it and stop it. God wanted to help him stay away from deception. God wanted to help him stay away from guile. Amen. I pray that you also stay away from it. It is very dangerous. Beloved, today the world runs on deception. Certain things have become normalized. In fact, one of them is deception. We think that's human nature, so we accept it. You know, the way of even in the church, we are beginning to accept it. The way of millions today in churches whose Christianity goes no deeper than what can be seen is through deception. Amen? Many of us in church, our Christianity doesn't go deeper than what men can see. Our heart is different from what men see from us. This is because of deceit. We have deep inward depravities and abominations covered only by outward forms of religion. We think, oh, I go to church. I'm like, hallelujah, and all this. So everything is cool. Amen. This is because deception rules in the secular world. And because we live in this world, we too, we have adopted it. But this is not meant to be so. As a child of God, you must be aware that you are not part of the secular world. You are not of this world. Amen. The world uses it. It's normal to them. It is a crafty means to get ahead in the world. But that is not your way, beloved. Deception is the norm amongst many, even in the Christian faith. There is greed and pretended holiness to secure secular ends, even in the church. Amen. And this is wrong. There is pretended zeal to win converts to God, but with no view in mind other than to make instruments to serve their own interests and gain money from these people that we think we are preaching to. That's all we care about. Many people want to convert somebody not because they want them to be holy and go and convert other people. They want to bring them to the fold because they know that this person is loaded. He's going to bring me big, big collections, big, big tithes, big, big that, big, big donations. That is the zeal that the church, some of the church people are now, the zeal is towards this and not towards the soul of that person. Amen? So we deceive people even in order to bring them to the fold. Amen. Today, Deception is the norm amongst even many in Christianity, amongst many in the Christian faith. There is greed and pretense of holiness to secure all kinds of secular ends, even in the faith. Amen? We ought to stop this. Look, false teachers of our time are workers of deception. Amen? So if we do this, we are actually joining the false prophets and the deceitful workers. Amen? The Bible says in Proverbs 12:17, it says, false prophets are deceitful workers, transforming themselves into men of God. Amen? If your zeal is to go and because of the money that you fill your desires with, and you are in Christianity, and that is your deal, that is what you are doing, then you are a false prophet. You might not know it, but you are a false prophet. You are a false teacher. Because guess what? If you take that path because of your stomach, you're going to go preach the word and whatever. The end result is you begin to bring, you will be twisting the word when it matters, so that you get your food and get your money. And eventually you end up becoming a false prophet, a full-fledged false prophet, where now you are using other means. The full stage false prophet is where you are now using other means or other spirits to manifest tricks for the people of God to believe you. It is the gall to the highest order. Amen. Beloved, it is dangerous. So be aware of this. Go in, worship God for who he is. Don't care about your stomach. He will take care of you. Let the hunger come. It will build your spirit. Amen. Never ever allow anybody to tell you that it is okay. You have to survive and whatnot. No. Don't pretend to be winning souls all because you want to convert them to God and then gain something out of them to fill your stomach. No, don't do it. The Bible warns us to beware of those who teach and practice deception. In Ephesians 5:6, the Bible says, let no man deceive you with vain words, for because of these things, the wrath of God comes upon these children of disobedience. And in Colossians 2:8, the Bible says, beware lest any man spoil you through philosophy and vain deceit, after the tradition of men, after the rudiments of the world, and not after Christ. Amen? Beloved, the world has its own principles, its own rudiments, its own traditions, its own philosophy, its own beliefs. Amen. And many people would twist the word of God with some of these. Beloved, don't allow it. Don't do it too. Only believe in Christ. Don't allow these twisted, false, what Nicolaitans, that's what the Bible called them. These Nicolaitans do to get their way with you. Don't allow it. You must set deception aside and get rid of it. You must put in your heart that, you know what? This is my fallen nature. But this is not me. This is not what God created me to be. The devil made me to do this. And begin to set it aside in your heart. Begin to yearn that, no, I won't lie. No, look at what the Bible says in 2 Corinthians 4:2. It says, therefore, seeing we have this ministry, as we have received mercy, we faint not, but have renounced the hidden things of dishonesty, not walking in craftiness, nor handling the word of God deceitfully, but by manifestation of truth, commending ourselves to every man's conscience in the sight of God. Amen. So this is what the Bible is saying, that we don't practice the hidden things of dishonesty. In other words, we don't lie. We don't deceive. We set this aside. It says, the Bible said, not walking in craftiness. Amen. Some people, they walk in craftiness. That's the word. Everything, they have some means to deceive you, to take your money, some pa-pa-pa means. Everything is about trickery to get ahead. And they will lie, they will steal, they will cheat. They are like the many, many devils walking on the earth. And they are all big cars. They've gained from this lifestyle. So many people think that is the way to go. The youth especially get fooled by this. But you'll be destroyed by God because God abhors deception. He hates it. Amen? And if we don't, we are not conscious of this and teach the youth these things, they will be easily charmed by deception. They will be easily charmed by the gains through deception, which we see in the world. So we must stand against it. Even Ghana, it's even become a societal problem. This, our society, is so engrafted in deception. Their politics is full of deception. The thinking in corporate Ghana, like working in workplaces, is full of deception. People want to deceive to get ahead. People want to use trickery, get bribes, all kinds of deceptions. This country is filled with it. It's like the norm, and this is not good. Amen? You know, and I know you are wondering, so if it's our nature, how do I get rid of it? You must know this. Deception comes from the heart. So to get rid of it, you must fast and pray against it. And you must do this often. Amen. Often it comes from the bloodline, from your bloodline. So you can't just wish it away because the great-great-grandfathers were practicing this deception and lies, and this has been deep into their bloodline. They passed it on to you. So it must be fought and not just wished away. You must fight it. You must use scriptures to fight and to uproot it out of your heart. You can say things like, the Bible says it is written that thou shalt destroy them that speak listen or that speak lies. The Lord will hate the bloody and deceitful man. Since I am a child of God, I also hate deception. I hate lying. So I uproot lying out of my heart with the blood of Jesus. In the name of Jesus, you speak things like that upon yourself during your fast. You use the word of God to fight it. You use words like, lead me, O Lord, in thy righteousness because of my enemies, like the spirit of deception. Make my way straight. Let my tongue speak yes when it is yes and no when it is no. You see, you have to come against deception from within because it comes from within. Amen? You must pray and fast. You say, from today, I uproot deception out of my heart, in the name of Jesus. If you dedicate a fast and prayer constantly against deception, eventually it will be uprooted. You will cut. It's a bloodline issue, so you have to use the blood of Jesus always against it. Deception is dangerous. Deception can destroy friendships, marriages, all kinds of things deception can destroy. Sometimes, even if the person catches you, right, if you try to and you are caught, you get destroyed because of guilt. It will eat you alive. Deception is a powerful, evil force that you must avoid at all costs. Beloved, I come to tell you the truth. Tell your children this truth. Stay away from deception. Be afraid of it like Akai, because it is. And know that God will help you. He didn't create you to be a deceiver like Satan. Satan made you that way. So fight against him. Fight the good fight of faith against this thing, and you will win it. Until then, this is Apostle Webb speaking truth to power. Shalom, and have a great day. Bye-bye.
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0: Hallelujah, hallelujah, hallelujah. Once again, you're welcome to our broadcast. Remember, your feedback means a lot to us. God richly bless you. Your marriage has to work, but it's not just going to work because you sit back and say, my marriage must work. You must gain knowledge. You must, gain knowledge that has ability to cause you to shift in certain areas that require shift. And this time around, we're going to be looking at how to be grounded, rooted together. Love and purpose being birthed out of you, being rooted together. So it's a continuation of the series on spiritual and strategic repositioning for families. We want to be repositioned so that spiritually we'll be relevant to heaven, strategically we'll make impact on earth, and not as individuals, but as families at the end of the day. Okay, it requires, in a nutshell, what I shared in the past 2 weeks had to do with having your spiritual formation well spelled out, having your daily, monthly, quarterly spiritual retreat or fasting period for renewal. That's the summary of what I've done in the first 2 weeks of this series. It all brings you to the place as a family of deciding on connecting daily or weekly or monthly or quarterly, having spiritual retreat and fasting periods, and knowing that the spiritual anchor alone will not deliver what God wants in this 21st century, because the Bible says faith without works is dead. So that is the faith angle. There is also a place for works, and the work requires that you gain wisdom, you gain knowledge, you get educated on the new things to introduce, not just what you inherited from your parents. No, that you seek out for knowledge. And I remember using an example of Daniel. The king's palace needed some particular kind of people. They were specific and direct on the kind of people they wanted to get on board. And Daniel qualified with the 3 Hebrew boys, but they were supposed to be good in literature, in science, in wisdom, in skills, in whatever. They spelled out what they wanted. So their being spiritual would not have just taken them into that place. They needed to balance it with certain level of knowledge acquisition and skill acquisition. And so your family must possess certain things that will make them relevant in this generation. Hallelujah. I may not know who I'm speaking to, that the family has been buffeted by hell. God will bring a turnaround. Maybe one member of that family is causing a challenge. Maybe 2 members, maybe, things are not just lining up. There's a lot of dysfunction going on. Stay focused. Repositioning requires that you have the mindset that God has ability to make you a part of what you do not look like right now. Oh yes, that's a word for somebody. Your family may not look like a family that could be spiritually and strategically repositioned because of 1 or 2 things. And human beings may have written you off. They may have said your family will never amount to anything because of 1 incident or 1 dysfunction that is displayed there. I came under God to tell you that your family is equally, strategically positioned by God to be a beneficiary of what he's doing in this end time. And if you believe that, shout a loud amen. Oh, praise the Lord. So I took us through quite a number of things. I said, if you want this repositioning to happen, you must be clear about your family vision and clear about your spiritual foundation. It is not a time to say, okay, I delegate this function to this person. I don't think I'm qualified. I don't want to. No, no, no, no. It's that you take responsibility to making sure that as the head of the family, now I'm addressing the head and the assistant head, the deputy heads, the wife, husband and wife, that you must be determined to establish your family vision so that the direction your family is going will not be misconstrued. And then also make sure your anchor, your spiritual anchor, is enforced and is gone deep down. No power in hell will be able to pull it out in the name of Jesus Christ. So to do that and to make that happen, there has to be daily, weekly, monthly, quarterly, spiritual retreat or fasting period for renewal in your home. Oh my goodness, spiritual renewal that you decide on how often it will be. And then you have to also, like the children of Israel in that Babylon, gain knowledge, get educated, and gain wisdom. And this can only happen by encouraging your family members, all of the members of the family, to continue learning formal, informal, and spiritual learning. You have to also, as a family, promote mentorship and reading culture in the next generation. If you want a shift in what had been, oh my goodness, you must promote mentorship. You as the parents could mentor the younger ones, or you could build bonds with other families that you trust are focused the same way you are focused on achieving so much for God. And then interchange the roles. So you can have a friend at work or a friend in the church or somebody you know. It could be a family member. It could also be a friend or a colleague who you know acquires certain skills and has certain knowledge and understanding in particular areas. You can outsource the mentorship to them to help you mentor your children. And you in turn can also mentor their own children. So what this calls for in this repositioning is the unity amongst godly families. We are not going to operate as solo families any longer. That God will give you a tribe that you can call yours. It may not be such a big tribe, but a tribe that you can interchange the roles and mentor the next generation. And above all, you know, promote reading culture among children. Please, I beg you, as the Spirit of God brings this to my understanding and my awareness right now, not because I don't know, but it just awakened my consciousness to this. I want to tell every one of you, I want to sound it loud and clear. Please, I beg you, if you're still producing children, you're still birthing, okay? You're still in the formative years of the marriage, you're still giving birth. Please, during pregnancy, limit the use of electronic gadget. Limit it and read more. And even if you're using the electronic gadget, use it to learn and use it to read. Because science has proven that whatever you engage yourself as a pregnant woman in from week 14 going, the fetus will pick it 99.9%. So if we are to promote reading culture in the next generation, those of you who are in early marriages and still having children, make sure that during the 9 month period, there will be a lot of reading and read literature, read science, read things that may not even be relevant for you. Read it to the child. Make sure that you have reading time, you know, set apart, that you read to the child. Why do we want to do this? It's from the womb you are now inculcating the reading culture into the child, because it becomes very difficult when a child is born to now introduce them to reading. That's when you see them run around everywhere. They want to watch television, mostly in Africa, mostly in Africa. You discover that most African women who are not busy at work, they will indulge in a lot of watching of African movies. And so the children are birthed literally wanting to sleep on the altar of African movies. That is not what we want to do. We want a repositioning that will make us relevant to our generation. The devil is out in the broad daylight to make sure that he destroys everything called family. God is depending on your family and my family. But that will require agreement, I require bonding, require teamwork to be able to achieve whatever we want. So husbands, create conducive atmosphere for your pregnant wives. Be available, be connected to them, love on them, take care of them, create an ambience of love so that your wife can carry that seed in the atmosphere of love and then produce a child that is prepared even before being dropped. Remember Jeremiah chapter 1 verse 5, the Bible says, Jeremiah, before you were formed in your mother's womb, I knew you. Children are not known after birth. Children are known even before they are conceived. And so spiritual and strategic repositioning requires that we gain knowledge on what makes for the turnaround and the repositioning we want to see happen. What will make it possible, you know, for want of a better word. So please, reading culture, you hear most of these young children, young babies, infants and toddlers, I am bored. Even the adolescents, I am bored. Little thing, they are bored. They are bored because you did not engage them from the formative years, even before they were given birth to, and even their infants. fancy. Engage them in productive things. Don't use your phone as a means of engaging your child. And so because you want to keep your baby quiet and not to distract you, you open Cartoon Network when you don't even know the languaging, the message, the culture they are trying to pass on to your children. You use that to engage the child so that you can finish up with whatever you are doing. That is not right. Don't do that. We have lost generations because of this. We've lost a lot of young people. So establish a reading culture in your next generation. Each member of the family should develop at least one life skill or talent annually, looking for alternatives that you can engage in order to produce children that will be different from how you were even produced, no matter how wonderful you may have turned out. The Bible says that the glory of the latter house shall be greater than the former. No matter how wonderful your parent raised you, there's something higher than what they gave you that you can still instill in your family and in your children. Apart from the reading culture, the next thing I'm saying is every year, you should be able, as the head of the family and the deputy head, come to a place where each member of the family is made to know that they are to at least develop one life skill or talent. Oh, my goodness. What a word. Jesus, I have been married over 33 years. Why were I not taught these things? Why? What happened? Oh, my goodness. Scriptures is fulfilled. Knowledge will increase. God told Daniel that in the book of Daniel, in the last days, knowledge will increase. This is a clear evidence that knowledge has truly increased. So you know what? If you do this, my goodness, I decree and I declare, by the power that raised Jesus from the dead, any force from the pit of hell that wants to create problems in your family because they don't want you to benefit from this wisdom and knowledge that God is doling out, I decree they will not prosper in the name of Jesus. Unnecessary squabbles in the name of Jesus is silence. I decree the spirit of oneness, peace in your union in the name of Jesus Christ. Every power activated from hell to make you as spouses lose focus is hereby arrested. Generational and ancestral powers, I command you in the name of Jesus to lose your grip upon this couple and upon this family in the name of Jesus Christ. So what are we looking at? We are balancing spirituality and strategic movement, strategic moves, so that we can benefit and be privileged to be a part of those repositioned for greatness in these end times. So I reiterate, each member of your family head, make time for your family. Every other thing you are engaged in, you will retire and come back home. None of those things will follow you to your later days. Give attention to what you know you stand to benefit from in your later years. Every time is not the morning season of our lives. Every time is not the afternoon season. In all of your getting in the morning and afternoon, think of your evening season. In all of your pursuit in life, in the morning and afternoon season, think of your evening season. The morning season, there are people all over. There are people unsolicited for, they will come around. They are a part of you, parent, grandparent, uncles, aunties. Morning season is saddled with a lot of companions and even friends. Afternoon season is even much more strategic because then the right kind of people you attract by reason of where God has taken you to bring in people, and then you flex your muscles because that is when you are in control. The morning season, most of the dependence may be on family members or whoever. But afternoon season, to a great extent for most people, you can now call the shot by yourself. And so that is when you show the people how your morning was. Some people, pride, arrogance, and all of that will characterize their behavior because they never thought God could lift them the way he's lifting them. And so in afternoon season, most husbands are very proud. Most wives that are equally blessed are very arrogant. So in the afternoon season, people lose their senses to a great extent, with all due respect. But you are not part of such people in the name of Jesus. But there'll come an evening season. Ah, yes. Evening season when the nest is empty. Evening season when the memories of the past is easily brought back. Oh my goodness, oh my goodness. The reason for this teaching is to bring you to a place that you will not always be strong. And a season will come. You will need company. You will need support. You will need love. You will need encouragement. You will need the right kind of people around you. Otherwise, your evening season may be very lonely. And that's not what I want for you. That is why families together is so pivotal. You can afford to play with it. You're still listening to Families Together, brought to you by Family Renaissance International. Your host remains Mama Kathy Onwi Odwoki. Please stay tuned as the message continues. The Lord is mighty. The Lord can. You don't pay for the season now, except for the people that God will touch their heart to support this broadcast, which I believe you are one of them. Okay, so don't push it to the next person. But even when you are not supporting the broadcast for now, you just listening is considered support. Okay? So let every member of your family, no matter their ages, at least when they come to knowing themselves a little bit. Okay? Okay? Even from age 4, when we say they should learn a skill or talent annually, you may not need to send them to the carpentry workshop or to the tailor shop or to learn how to know within the home. They should know how to dress the bed. They should know how to mop the floor. They should know how to clean dishes. They should know how to cook. They should know how to do the things in the home until they grow to a point that you can trust them into the hands of other people that will upgrade the skill acquisition. Don't only send your children to school annually, every member of your family. If you need to be a part of these repositioned families, must learn a skill or develop a skill and also develop a talent. No matter how young they are, do you know what? You can pay a music teacher, taekwondo teacher, piano teacher, playing of drum set, any of the things where you have seen the bent of the child shows. Every year, everybody should learn something. And then you look at the family unity and emotional health is so, so, so important. And this can only happen. You know, emotional health of the family can only be guaranteed by how often you meet. So there has to be weekly family check-ins where there is open sharing, where there is gratitude expressed to each other, and where there is planning for the future, the short and then the long term planning. Oh, Jesus, I still wonder why God in my earlier days in marriage, why did I not hear any of this? Why did I not hear it? But every of this is for an appointed time. That's why I read Habakkuk chapter 2, verse 2. It said, write the vision, make it plain, so that whoever reads it will run with it. For their vision is for the appointed time. I believe the vision for this kind of knowledge is for this appointed time. And so you are blessed to be a part of this generation where knowledge abounds. So you plan, engage your family, have weekly family check-in. Don't be too busy. Husbands, listen to me. The headship rests on you. It doesn't matter. You say you don't know the woman I'm married to. When you are fully submitted to Jesus and you know exactly what to do, God knows how to panel beat your wife to shape. Because 2 Corinthians chapter 10 verse 6, the scripture says that God is waiting in readiness to punish every disobedience when our obedience is complete. So if you're a husband and a father listening to me, most especially the role of husband, if you're a husband listening to me, I don't really want to hear my wife, my wife, my wife, because God has given you an escape route. The escape route is that you understand that you are God's wife and you cannot submit to God and your wife will be disobedient to you. It can't last forever. Isaiah 54 verse 5, thy maker is thy husband. God is the husband of the husband. Let his lifestyle be your lifestyle and watch him fight the battles. That even if she came from a home where the demons in the family are having their horns stand erect, if you can become a proper wife to God, according to Isaiah 54:5 I read, you will see God work in that marriage. Satan is not more powerful than God. I think that is the time that we make him know that he's not more powerful than God. And so I decree every lie that has been peddled, may God swallow those lies up. And the effect of those lies in your families, may God break in the name of Jesus. So, weekly family meetings, check in. Don't be too busy. You are working Monday to Friday. Weekends, you are not at home. You are everywhere aside from your home. That is an error. Make time. Because emotional health of a marriage can never, never, never be whole if you don't create time for your spouse. Just as you can never go to any bank to withdraw if you have not made deposits. It's impossible. You don't withdraw from an empty account. You don't transfer from an empty account. You must have first made deposits before you can make withdrawals. And so I ask, as we want to reposition spiritually and strategically, what emotional deposits have you made in your marriage? As a husband, as a wife, and as parents, what emotional deposits have you created? Time? Do you apportion time for checking, just as important appointments are taken care of in your own itinerary and schedules? How about monthly family dinner? When last did you have it? I'm not saying you don't eat every week, but at least monthly, the children know that there's a ritual and a tradition that in our home, every month, either the first Sunday or the first Saturday or the last Sunday or the last Saturday or the last month, you know, that we have family dinner. And they grow up with that mentality. In this way, we make Christianity attractive. Christianity should not be a three-pronged thing, from work or school to church to home. It's boring. The devil will take advantage of the boredom. Introduce life into it. Monthly family dinner or activity focused on bonding. Nothing works that is not given attention to. No way. It doesn't work. How do you expect your marriage to work when you are not giving attention to it? What will make it work? Or you only pray for the marriage. When you pray, what is the work? Faith without works. What are the works you are injecting into that marriage that the cruise of oil and the grease from the prayers will help smoothen out and make beautiful? Monthly family dinner. No phone is brought to the table. Daddy and mommy, and even that dinner, if you want to eat out, good enough. If you want to do it in the home, good enough. Everybody is a part of preparing it. You, Kojo, go and set the table. You, make sure this is there. Hey, daddy is here. And everybody does it, you know, those memories, because those are the memories that children are looking for to grow into wholesome adults. If I ask you, how were your parents' marriage? You say it was wonderful. Yes, because they lived under the same roof. What were the rituals and traditions you inherited from them that allowed for bonding? What are those things? Because so many people are married, but yet are single, because they didn't see a pattern. And you cannot live out a life that was not patterned. Marriage is not just coming in the night, switching off the light and doing the do. Mm-hmm. No. Or preparing food and putting on the table. My goodness, the devil will feast on such a marriage. You must come up with things that engender love and create strong bond between the family members. And this, I said earlier, I said, make sure you practice forgiveness. You know what the Bible says? Jesus teaching the disciples prayer. He said, teach us how also to pray. And the only prayer Jesus taught the disciple was, our Father, forgive us our trespasses, even as we forgive those that trespass against us. So the Lord's Prayer teaches you that the parameter that God will use in forgiving you is that you forgive others. We are living in a generation where people choose which aspect of God and which area to obey God. It doesn't work like that. So forgiveness must be an integral part of your marriage. Oh my God, how many times? Do you know how many times I've forgiven? How many times did Jesus say we should forgive our partners or people who wrong us? He said, forgive them 70 times 70. Is that not what scripture says? 70 times 70. But there's a scripture that also says that love keeps no records of wrong. So how did you keep record from 1 to 10, to 100, to 200, to 300, to 400? You have contravened the scriptures, because love keeps no record of wrong. And Jesus himself said, when he was asked, how often should we forgive? He says 70 times 7, 490. Because he didn't want you keeping records. And so he didn't want you holding on to bitterness and forgiveness. So practice forgiveness and active listening. Listen not to defend. Listen not to respond. Listen not to answer. Listen to understand. Why is it important that we listen to understand? Because we all come from different families, perspective, perception, approach, how we see life, the lenses we see life through is very different. And so patience is required. Understanding is required so that we know where this person is coming from. There are people that are very cantankerous, very, very, very quarrelsome, very unforgiving. I'm telling you, they can resent you for 200 years and they will pray without feeling guilt. I used to wonder back then in the university, there are people you have issues with and then they bear resentment. They will not answer your greetings. They will not talk to you for months. But then they have a very robust prayer life. So I used to ask myself as a young Christian then. I said, Abel, how do these people do? Because me, if I have ought against anybody or anyone has ought against me, I mean, when I'm going to pray, I can't pray. I can't flow at all. I can't flow. There will be something holding the atmosphere. But there are other people that you see them slain in the anointing, even when they are harboring bitterness. If you are one of such people, come and tell me how that thing works. That takes me back to how we were raised. That takes me back to childhood wounds that may not have been healed. That takes me back to upbringing. That takes me back to unhealed trauma, emotional trauma. Because it brings you to a place where you are very free and very liberal. You find it very easy to operate as it were in the spirit. Yet, holding on to negativity. Today, if you are one of such, may the power of God break you loose. Break you from the hold of things that do not amount to righteousness in Jesus' name. So practice forgiveness and active listening as a covenant of marriage and not a choice. Because marriage is a covenant, it's not a choice. Covenant. And when you see your marriage as a covenantal marriage, it will help you work towards making your family a godly family, attractive family. Hallelujah. So we move on to looking at the next aspect of spiritual and strategic repositioning for families. What the aspect that we need to consider if we really want it to work. Financial stewardship and wealth creation. Repositioning that will produce what God's kind of nature, God's kind of desire for families looks like. We'll have to look at financial stewardship and wealth creation. Creating generational wealth and stewardship. Let us look at Proverbs chapter 10, and I'm going to be reading verses 4 and 5. Please turn your Bibles with me. If you're where, you can read. But if you're driving, please, allow me read for you. Verses 4 and 5 of Proverbs 10 reads, "He becometh poor that dealeth with a slack hand, but the hand of the diligent maketh rich." 5. "He that gathereth in summer is a wise son, but he that sleepeth in harvest is a son that causes shame." Hold on to it. I'll come back to it. Chapter 6, verses 6 to 8 of the same Proverbs. Chapter 6, I'm reading from verse 6 through to 8. It reads, "Go to the ant, thou sluggard. Consider her ways and be wise, which having no guide, overseer, or ruler, provided her meat in the summer and gathered her food in the harvest. How long will you sleep, O sluggard? When will thou arise out of thy sleep? Yet a little sleep, a little slumber, a little folding of the hands to sleep. So shall thy poverty come as one that traveleth, and thy want as an armed man." 2 Corinthians chapter 9, I'm reading verses 10 and 11. Let's take these scriptures because we are looking at something extremely very important in spiritual alignment, strategic repositioning. So I'm reading 2 Corinthians chapter 9. Verses 10 and 11. "Now he that ministereth seed to the sower, both minister bread for your food, and multiply your seed soon, and increase the fruit of your righteousness." Verse 11. "Being enriched in everything that to all bountifulness, which causes through us thanksgiving to God." Take note of the first verse that I read, verse 10. "Now he that ministereth seed to the sower." There is a time to sow. There is a time to reap. Okay, so what are we looking at here? When we are looking at creating generational wealth and being God's kind of steward, we are saying in your family as a husband and as a wife who is supporting your husband, you must teach stewardship, teach hard work, teach seasons and timing. Because at the end of the day, wealth is a tool for service and impact, not just comfort. Thank you for sharing this time with us. The broadcast was brought to you by the servant of the Lord, Reverend Mrs. Catherine Onwin Odwokit, fondly called Mama Kathy, founding president of Family Renaissance International. For all inquiries and sponsorship, please call or WhatsApp us on 0501-289955. Until we come your way same time next week, may the God of the families protect and guide you and your family. See you same time next week. Families together, rooted in faith, grounded.

Let this river flow. You can turn wilderness to a fruitful field. The Bible says, until the Spirit be poured upon us, then the wilderness shall become a fruitful field, and a fruitful field shall be counted as a forest. Our God anointed Jesus Christ of Nazareth with Holy Ghost and power, who goes about releasing this river. I said he went about releasing this river. Wherever he went, he was doing good and healing those who were oppressed of the devil.

But we're not quite through yet. We have one more performer. She is joined by the Nashville Super Choir singing that song, Redeemer. Here is Nicole C. Mullen.

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1: 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Because this is not just a symbol. It is not just an ideal. It is the way. It is the truth. And if you believe it's the truth, let your light shine. Take up your cross and show it.
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0: Jesus did in the wilderness. Satan comes against you, you have to be able to say, as it is written. And the more as it is written, you know. He comes again and you say, as it is written.
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2: Dr. Dana Carson is recognized globally as a powerful voice of the Kingdom of God. As the founder of Dana Carson Kingdom Ministries, he has dedicated his life to proclaiming the gospel of the kingdom in a way that is real, raw, and relevant. 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
0: The Kingdom of God is the dominant theme of the Bible, expanding from the Older Testament through the intertestamental period between the Testaments and the New Testament, and then culminating in the book of Revelations. Now, the Bible focuses upon God as King, not simply as God, because the culture of God is beyond the intellectual and spiritual grasp of man. When you just say God, you have no handles. It's like, God, what is God? How do you relate to God? Therefore, God frames his existence within a culture of kingdom, thereby creating a context for us to understand who he is, how he is, and how we must respond to him. So the parable reveals that the seed in the parable is the word. So I want to give you some points here. Here's the first point. They're not alliterations. They're just literacy. Now, point number one, let's talk about the origin of the seed. All right. So the seed is the word of God. So when we talk about the seed, which is the word of God, we're talking about the divine logos. Okay, so when we see in Genesis 1:1, where it says in Barashit, which means in the beginning, Barashit, in the beginning, Bara Elohim, God created. So, but then in verse, that's 1:1, but then in verse 3, it says, Vayamir Elohim, and God said. So I want you to understand. So it says, and God said, in chapter 1, it says 10 times God said. God, which meant nothing happened until God spoke. Okay, so when I tell you the kingdom is a conversation, nothing happens until God talks. No. So, the seed is the word. Number four. The word of God is your source of salvation. So if you ain't in the word, guess what? You ain't saved. Well, don't say that to me. 1 Peter 1:23. Having been born again, anagana'o, which means to be born recently. It means having been born again, not of corruptible spara, not of corruptible seed, but incorruptible, which means the word cannot be corrupted. People can mishandle it. People can say whatever they want to say, but they can't change it. Can't change the word. No matter what. It won't return void. That's why when he blessed Jacob, wasn't nothing else could be done about it. Because he already said it. Couldn't take it back. Because his word won't return void. And that's the reason you ought to be shouting for about 10 seconds. Because if he spoke a word over your life, it can't be taken. If it was God's word, if it was his, you don't have to worry about it. Well, I'm worried about it. I got a prophecy. If you got a prophecy from God, you ain't got nothing to worry about. But watch this. So it says, having been born again, not of corruptible seed, but incorruptible through the word of God, which lives and abides forever. So the word that God speaks to you never moves. It abides forever. Even while you in hell, your word will be alive. God never takes it back. It lives. Okay, now watch this. Then 1 Peter 2:2 says, as newborn babes, brephos, recently born, desire the pure milk without deceit, pure, unadulterated, uncontaminated. This word is commonly used in the sense of corn, wheat, barley, oil, wine, and farm products. Adulos, without deceit, pure. You want a pure word. You don't want nobody just to be shouting you all the way to hell. Let me tell you, there are people that mishandle the word, and you get all worked up, and then you're going to be in hell chasing them. There you go. Now, listen to what it says. So, it says, desire the sincere milking of the word of God that you may grow thereby. How are you trying to grow spiritually without a word regimen? That's impossible. So what happened to your word? Satan took it. So now watch this. Number five. Number five. The word of God is your offensive weapon. See, your problem is you get beat down too much because you always in the defense mode. You got to get on the offense. You got to stop devil running and start doing devil hunting. You got to stop. I ain't done nothing to nobody. I ain't never done nothing. Well, that's the problem. You just sitting there doing nothing, and the enemy comes to steal, kill, and destroy. Now, you got to get on the offense. The Bible says, for we wrestle not against flesh and blood, but against principalities, powers, rulers of the darkness of this age, against spiritual wickedness in heavenly places, which means you are engaged in a battle with an enemy you cannot see. So when you're fighting what you cannot see, that means the enemy that you cannot see is having dominion over you. You're fighting people, but we don't fight people. Y'all not hearing me? So your problem is you want to fight people, blame people, talk about people, say this is what people have done. People ain't done nothing to you. The devil.

0: You at the mercy of when they get tired of swinging. But when you have a sword, you cut off a hand. You cut off an arm. They stop swinging because they know something coming back. Your problem is you are allowing principalities and powers to destroy you, your children, your marriage, your finances, and you're not fighting back. When it comes to devils, you're doing this. But when it comes to people, you're doing, you windmilling. Your offensive weapon is the devil. But you don't give nobody an automatic weapon that cuts to the right and the left, a two-edged sword, without training them. You got to be trained on how to handle that sword. And when the enemy comes, you got to know how to draw your sword. Draw your sword. You got to know how to lift your shield. See, you got to know how to fight. You got to be like the 300. You got to, when the enemy comes against our community, we say shields. And every one of us are covered. And then we say thrust. I wish I had somebody that ain't afraid of the devil. You don't break the line. The only people that break the line are those that are not good on the line. And so they'll break the line for a shield and a uniform. The sword of the spirit. You will never get the devil off your back until you can say, like Jesus did in the wilderness, Satan comes against you. You have to be able to say, as it is written. And the more as it is written, you know. He comes again and you say,
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0: Number 8. The Word is a lamp and a light. In essence, you asking everybody what to do, what should you do, and the answer is in the Word. That Word is a lamp unto my feet and a light to my pathway, which means God will guide. It's not a floodlight. It's a little lamp. He will guide you one step at a time, and as he guides you, he will give you illumination. He will help you to understand. You need to understand you're confused because of your lack of interaction with the Word. Psalm 119 and 105, the Word is a lamp unto my feet and a light unto my pathway. Number 9, and it's only 10. Number 9, the Word is the wisdom of God. Be not conformed to this world, but be transformed by the renewing of your mind. The Word renews your mind. Paul says this. He says, brethren, my heart's desire

0: in prayer to God for Israel is that she may be saved. He says, for I bear record, they have a zeal for God, but not according to knowledge. So I want you to understand, you can be as zeal, you can run here and do cartwheels. You're so happy about God. They are zealous, they're hot, but not according to knowledge. And them being agnueo, without knowledge, ignorant, they ignorant of God's word, they righteousness, they went about setting up their own righteousness. Like some of you have already drawn up your own Bible. The Bible that I believe in. And you come up with stuff. But now, this is important because the word of God is the wisdom of God. And so, when we look then, Jesus said this, ignorance, it's a statement, I said, ignorance is suicide in disguise. It's not okay to remain ignorant when knowledge is available to you. So Jesus said in Matthew 22 and 29, you do err because you do not know the scriptures nor the power of God. He's talking to the Sadducees who don't believe in the resurrection. And he tells them, you're in error because you don't believe the scripture. Some of you believe people more than you believe the Bible. Now, here's number 10. Listen to the preacher. The sower and the seed are a package deal. You need to understand that you can't get the word without the sower. Now, you have to understand how important sowing is. When God is ready to do something in your life, he's going to come in a conversation. And so in Genesis 14, we see Abram offering up a tithe, a ma'asir, unto God. Now you see in Genesis 15, it says, and the word of the Lord came unto Abram, saying, Debar Yahweh, the word of the Lord came unto Abram saying, because God says you met the king, but now it's time for kingdom. And so he came to the Abram and he says, I am your shield and your exceedingly great reward. So I'm your protection and your prosperity. And when God tells you that, that means something is about to happen that's going to try that. So it doesn't matter what your circumstance says. It doesn't matter what your situation says. If you're a kingdom, believe the king. So now watch this. And when you look at Genesis, it then says, Abraham said, but I don't have an offspring. Eleazar's song is the heir presumptive to my throne and inheritance. What will you give me? And then in verse 4, it says again, and the word of the Lord came unto Abram. See, you have to understand, when God is going to do something in your life, it's coming through the word of the Lord. That's the reason staying home and when I'm not going, I'm not going, I'm not doing well, I'm not. Listen. When the word is being preached by your sower, I don't care what you're going through, you need to be there. Because the word of the Lord is coming. That's the reason the Bible says, how beautiful are the feet. Every time I walk in here, I got something for you. Every time I walk in here, I've been sitting alone with God for hours, for days, hearing what he has to say to you. So the Bible, you have to understand, God works with the preacher. People don't understand. You think he works with you. No, he doesn't. He works with the preacher. And listen, matter of fact, the first human in the entire creation was a preacher. His name was Adam. And God showed him the mysteries of God, but he didn't show them to Eve. Eve had to believe her preacher. And when she stopped believing her preacher, that's when she got in trouble, because she didn't hear what God said. God said it to Adam. He didn't say it to Eve. But when Eve stopped believing her preacher, she then believed the devil. And so the devil snatched her word. The devil sabotage her word. And then, because Adam didn't cherish his word more than his woman, he gave up his word. The devil is a liar. Somebody say, thank God for a preacher that won't give up his word. So I want you to understand, in that garden, there was kingdom. In that garden, there was kingdom. What do you mean? In that garden, there was protocol. In that garden, there were parameters. In that garden, there were provisions. In that garden, there was a covenant of protection. So in that garden, there was the kingdom. And then God said to Adam, the day you eat thereof, you will surely die. What are you saying, Dr. Carson? I'm trying to tell you that the sower and the seed and the seed is a team sport. You can't get it without me. You say, I don't believe that today. Well, Paul said it like this. How can they call upon him and whom they've not believed? Which means that you can't call on a God that you first don't believe in. So he says, then how can they believe in whom they've not heard? So he says, you can't have a relationship with a God you don't believe. You can't believe in a God you've never heard of. And how can they hear without a preacher? And so that means that you can't hear the word of the Lord without the preacher. You better give somebody a high five and say, preacher killing. Because you need the preacher. Thank God for the preacher. The preacher's under a lot of pressure. The preacher's under a lot of pain. The preacher has a lot of, but he got to show up every day. Why? Because how can he preach except he be sent? That's the problem. You want to preach. I got to preach. See, that's the difference. You like preaching. It's my mandate to preach. And so he says, so then how beautiful are the feet of them that preach the good news. And then it says, faith comes by hearing, and hearing by the word of God. Which means you can't even have faith without the preacher. Because how can you hear without a preacher? And faith comes by hearing, and hearing by the word of God. And the sower sows the word of God.
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3: 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Help us turn belief into legacy. Because this story isn't finished. In fact, it's just beginning.
0: 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We're going to achieve together.
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1: 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God knows what you're facing. And even in your hardest moments, His peace is still there.
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0: I'm Ted, and we're remembering the truth together today from the Gospel of Matthew. It's the words of Jesus recorded in Matthew chapter 18, verses 10 through 14. See that you do not despise one of these little ones, for I tell you that their angels in heaven always see the face of my Father in heaven. What do you think? If a man owns 100 sheep and one of them wanders away, will he not leave the 99 on the hills and go to look for the one that wandered off? And if he finds it, truly I tell you, he is happier about that one sheep than about the 99 that did not wander off. In the same way, your Father in heaven is not willing that any of these little ones should perish. We've been remembering the truth together today, reflecting on the words of Jesus recorded in the Gospel of Matthew, chapter 18, verses 10 through 14.
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